0: Healthcare fraud. Acting U.S. Attorney General Todd Blanche announced hundreds of arrests in a multi-billion dollar effort.
1: These individuals participated in healthcare fraud schemes involving over $6.5 billion in false claims submitted to Medicare, Medicaid, and other healthcare programs.
0: Among those charged is a nurse practitioner accused in Texas of billing Medicare for medically unnecessary wound care procedures and using the proceeds for fancy jewelry and luxury cars. Prosecutors say a mental health company owner targeted the homeless by billing for crisis stabilization services they did not need. President Trump is discussing the impact of his tax agenda while speaking in Pennsylvania. Willie Nelson reports from the White House.
2: President Trump is pointing to tax relief as a major benefit of his economic agenda.
3: We delivered no tax on tips, no tax on overtime, and no tax on Social Security for our great Pennsylvania seniors. And our tax cuts are projected to boost take-home pay for Pennsylvanians by an average of more than $10,000 a year per household. Think of that.
2: The president says the tax cuts should give Republicans a major boost heading into the midterms. Willie Nelson, the White House.
0: In the first of several primary runoff results this evening, Alan Wilson has won the Republican nomination for governor in South Carolina. He defeated Lieutenant Governor Pamela Yvette. Both have been endorsed by President Trump. Governor Henry McMaster is term limited. A rough day on Wall Street with the Dow down by 45 points. The Nasdaq plunged 579. The S&P 500 dropped 107. More at townhall.com.
4: 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Avoid being scammed. Don't go anywhere else.
0: U.S. corporations are one step closer to recovering assets taken away during the Marxist revolution in Cuba.
5: The Supreme Court has ruled that ExxonMobil can sue Cuban state-owned companies in American courts over property on the island nation that was seized after Fidel Castro took power. The decision Tuesday was the second in as many months in favor of U.S. owners of Cuban property that was confiscated by the communist government more than 65 years ago. Bob Agner reporting.
0: Andy Burnham is preparing for a Labour Party leadership contest that could make him Britain's prime minister within weeks. He's the strong frontrunner to replace Prime Minister Keir Starmer, who has announced that he will step down. Burnham is a former cabinet minister and mayor of Greater Manchester. Burnham and Starmer met Tuesday for the first time since Burnham won a special election last week. News and analysis at townhall.com. From Washington, I'm Keith Peters reporting. Iran's soccer team can now have an extra day to travel to the U.S. for World Cup matches.
6: The U.S. is easing its restrictions on Iran's World Cup team, allowing the squad to travel into the country 2 days before its next match Friday. The team will still be required to leave after that match in Seattle. For the first two matches in Los Angeles, the team was not permitted to travel until the day before. The team's base camp was relocated from Tucson, Arizona to Mexico. It's not uncommon for teams to travel a day before a match, and it is in line with FIFA regulations. But Iran had asked for more time to acclimate to host cities and to recover after matches. I'm Lisa Dwyer.
0: The NCAA adopted a new eligibility model for Division I athletes, allowing 5 seasons of competition over a 5-year period beginning upon initial college enrollment or the academic year following their 19th birthday. More at Town Hall.
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11: You didn't know? 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

0: 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Hanging out with Jim Chu and you. If you're not chicken, if you're not a big
1: or a
0: chicken,
1: meow,
0: or one of those either, yeah,
1: chicken. Meow.
0: All right, Jim, I have another call. Oh, two calls here. We better start getting to some calls, Jim. Is there anything that you want to say before we get to the calls, Jim?
1: No, I just said anybody can go to Google, go into AI mode, and just start typing and asking it questions, and it'll do the same thing that it did for me. There's a chance it might give you different answers, right? But, you know, I mean, it's the beauty of it is I could be completely wrong, right? But at least you can see the work.
0: Right.
1: Right. And you could see, okay, you know, either I don't like this, or this is where your work is wrong, or this is where the AI is wrong in its calculation.
0: Is this what you posted, the video that's on Podcast Alley on KSEO?
1: Not this one. Because remember, before I used Copilot, because Copilot's better with the verbal interaction, it's quicker, right?
0: Mm-hmm.
1: And that was the 85% solution. I didn't add the boosting the payroll tax rate from 12.5% to 13%. So without that, it's only an 85% solution. It only covers 85% of the projected shortfall in the Social Security trust fund.
0: 85% solution I don't like, Jim. It sounds too much like, you know, the other solution.
1: I don't get
0: the final solution.
1: And no, because
0: It just sounds bad. It sounds like a plan to wipe out 85% of humanity or 85% of some ethnicity.
1: Boy, you got Grand Platinum on the brain there.
0: No, I'm just saying, Jim, you might want to, you know, it's marketing. You have to market. Like, for instance, BTT, Beyond Tangy Tangerine. Terrible name, Jim, because it's so powerful. There's so much stuff. It's such a strong, powerful nutrient. Beyond Tangy Tangerine makes it sound like it's Kool-Aid, and it's not, Jim. It's very powerful. I have one canister left, Beyond Tangy Tangerine 2.5. Now, if you're the type that does not have a computer,
1: mm-hmm.
0: and you'd rather order from home, you're going to need a catalog to do that. And I have them right here. If you stop by and purchase your Tangy Tangerine, I have one left, mm-hmm. I will give you a free catalog if you want. If you don't want it, just say, no, save it for somebody else, and I'll save it for somebody else. But if you come and buy the last canister of Beyond Tangy Tangerine, I will give you a free catalog so you can order from home, Jim.
1: Mm-hmm.
0: And I will be here till 6, so that gives you less than an hour to get here. But let's get to some phone calls, Jim, yes?
1: Yeah.
0: Robert in Boulder Creek, you're in the air.
2: Hey, guys, how you doing? So let me ask you, Dave and Jim, how old are you guys?
0: I'm Jim?
1: Let's say I'm on the other side of my mid-50s. How's that?
0: I'm on this side of the mid-50s.
2: All right, so I feel like somehow, Jim, you just kind of like jinxed me, right? Because I'm trying to work till 70 to get retirement. And see, what's going to happen when I'm 69 and a half or 69 9 months,
1: mm-hmm.
2: somebody's going to pass that law that you, or that those numbers that you just talked about. I'm going to have to wait 5 more years. I can see you just jinxed me.
1: It could be, but it gave... The AI gave you the option of immediately implementing it or gradually enacting it over time.
2: Like to be the guy that that the law goes into effect, say, January 1st, and you're not 70 until January 2nd, man.
1: I know, but the AI did factor that in, so I picked the gradual implementation option.
0: Yeah, Jim, you're a cool guy, dude.
1: There you go. That's right.
2: Yeah, take a money, man. Maybe we can roll back taxes off of that money. That'd be great, but that's neither here nor there. That puts us on the opposite side, right?
1: Yeah, pretty much. I mean, you know, again, you know, for the Social Security, I mean, everything else I can understand, you know, the balancing budget. I can at least accept the fact that people might disagree or think that's a terrible idea, right? But for the Social Security, just it needs to be fixed. I mean, even the trustees say, if you don't fix this, this is going to be bad. And if you do nothing, it's going to be even worse than the fix, right? And I always figure, you know, life is about it's not choosing the best option. Sometimes it's choosing the least worst option, right? You know, punch in the face or kick in the groin type of, you know, choices in life, right? And this is I think this is choosing the least worst option, because otherwise everyone gets screwed. you know, if everyone's Social Security got cut 22%, and then that cut, that your benefits keep going down over time, you know, is that a good thing? No. And that's the other option. I mean, I so again, you know, you could take, you know, have all your fantasies about, you know, oh, fund it from the general fund. I'm like, God, what did they let the short bus out of the asylum today or something like that, right? Or maybe if we just remove the entire income cap, that'll no, it won't. I mean, it also also wreck the economy, because, you know, I don't know, this might be a surprise to a lot of people, but rich people, you know, people who have high incomes, a good chunk of their income goes to other things other than Social Security, right? And income taxes, right? And then state, you know, federal income taxes, state income taxes, corporate taxes, they don't have a lot of, you know, cheddar left over, so to speak. You know, so that would basically take everything else that they got left, you know, stuff that they would otherwise spend on, you know, Jeff Bezos type weddings or something like that.
2: I get it. I'm not saying, I'm just laughing because, you know, I can see it happening. Right?
1: It could.
2: 69 and a half will be point. Oh yeah, you have to not work till 75, and it'll be like, and you know, well, you're not, you guys aren't there, mm-hmm. but you know, as you get older, as much as you want to, your mental faculties aren't quite as sharp as you were 20 years ago and all that other stuff. I mean, there's a lot of stuff that happens, right? And we're not even talking about the, waking up with pains. You have no idea where they came from. You know, and like I said, I can't retire on the money that they're going to pay me anyway, to be perfectly honest. I'm going to be working the day I die, or at least until
1: I'm hoping you saved at least something, Robert, you know.
2: Yeah, let's just say COVID did a pretty good job, you know, of using up whatever reserves that we had, you know.
1: Mm-hmm. Yeah, I feel you.
2: You know, at the time, and then so you know, it was one of those things, you know, got termed really close to that time, so it was like, out of a job for a certain amount of time, and you know how that goes.
1: Yeah, get it. And I would normally say, you know, win the lottery jackpot, but that was my plan. So
2: I tried, man. Can you believe 16 numbers? I mean, you know, the Fantasy Five is only five numbers. I had 16 ticks and I hit one.
1: It happens.
0: Thank you for the call, Robert.
2: Catch you later, man.
0: 831-479-1080. That is the phone number. Mm-hmm. Let's see what Carl has to say. He's calling from Capitola. You're in the air, Carl. Thank you for the call.
3: Hey, Jimmy, too. Love you. Love your show. It's Tuesday. Jimmy, mm-hmm. Tuesday, right?
1: Yep.
3: So if you are, Dave doesn't have a co-host on Thursday. So if you were on Thursday, would you be Jimmy Thursday?
1: I don't know what I'd be called. I would call it BLT Thursday. or maybe, I know Dave loves my other nom de plume.
0: What is it, Jim?
1: Sexual chocolate.
0: Oh, geez. Not that, dude. Not that, Jim, please. Anything but that.
1: The unstoppable juggernaut of love. Sexual chocolate. Jeez.
0: Let's see what Don has to say. He's calling from Salinas. You're in the air, Don.
4: Yeah, I don't know if you know it off the top of your head, or maybe you need to ask your co-pilot, mm-hmm. but how much would we have to raise the payroll deduction for Medicare and Social Security right now to make it solvent through, say, 2050?
1: You mean, and just do nothing else?
4: Do nothing else.
1: I mean, okay. Well, let me just do Social Security first.
4: Okay.
1: Hey, co-pilot. Let me ask you a question for my friend here, Don. He wants to know what you would have to raise the Social Security tax percentage to be to fully fund Social Security just on its own.
5: From what I found, if you wanted to fully fund Social Security just through the Social Security tax alone, you'd need to increase the current payroll tax rate by about 35%. Right now, the Social Security payroll tax is 12.4%, so that will push it up to about 16.7% in order to keep the program solvent for the next 75 years or so.
1: All right, and that's according to the Congressional Budget Office, correct?
5: Yes, exactly. According to the Congressional Budget Office, that's the estimated increase you need to fully fund Social Security just through its payroll tax.
1: Just curious, has anyone figured out what the macroeconomic impact would be if you raise the Social Security payroll tax to 35%?
5: Well, raising the Social Security payroll tax that high would definitely have some broad economic effects. It would likely reduce take-home pay for workers, which could dampen consumer spending a little. On the flip side, it might improve long-term confidence in the stability of the Social Security system. But there's no simple one-size-fits-all projection. Economists would probably debate the details.
1: Thank you. Yeah, yeah, okay. Don, that's okay, not...
4: So you
1: that's
4: have
1: not
4: to raise it. Are you saying raise it by 16%?
1: No, you have to. You have basically have to triple it. You almost have to triple the payroll tax.
4: Okay, right now it's 12%.
1: Right.
4: Okay. What?
1: And no, no. Did so, I do? Did I do the math right? 35% is just under three times as much as 12.5%. Right. That's right. Right.
4: Okay. So you're really, so you're adding how many percent? 20-something percent?
1: 22 and change.
4: Okay, well, let's do it. Raise that by 22%. Now, take that 22%, move over to the income tax deduction from the payroll, and cut it by 12%. Now, everybody takes a haircut. We all are contributing to this. Do we not like Social Security? Or are we just going to sit there and play with ourselves and fantasize about this and that? Let's get to the nuts and bolts of this thing.
1: Mm-hmm.
4: Do we like Social

0: the federal income tax. They're not going to like that very much because they want that money for themselves. So they're going to have to figure out a way of making Social Security run better, run cheaper, and they'll look for fraud. Okay, right now they don't have to.
1: Mm-hmm.
0: They're getting all the tax money from us. Mm-hmm. They don't care. Oh, Social Security, what, maybe we should just make everyone work till they're 90, you know, and crap like that. That ain't how it works. If you're going to have Social Security and you made a promise, keep your promise. And then if it starts hurting you, if it becomes skin off your back, then maybe you'll figure out a way to do it better.
1: That's kind of why I'm here, Don. That's the whole point of this, right? I mean, there is no, like, again, there's not enough money in the general fund to, right, or in income tax revenue or whatever, to make up the shortfall.
0: I don't want the general fund to fund Social Security.
1: Right.
0: I want Social Security to fund itself.
1: Right.
0: And if it can't fund itself, then we need to think of another way.
1: Right.
0: Instead of Social Security, we need another way of taking care of the older people in our society.
1: Right.
0: But right now we got Social Security, so you're going to have to fund Social Security. And how do we fund it? By taking out the money from people's checks and putting it into Social Security and taking some of it away from the federal government before they get their greedy little federal hands on it. And putting it into Social Security.
1: Yeah, I don't know if it necessarily works that way, but you're saying raise the payroll tax and then cut the income tax accordingly, right?
0: Right.
1: Okay. Well,
0: I'm a very linear, literal thinker.
1: Yeah,
0: I don't like playing things. You know, I don't like, if I go over here and do this, maybe this will happen. No. And now we have an incentive to the government to do something. Maybe we need to cut ecological regulations so that we can create more jobs.
1: I did that.
0: Maybe, what's that?
1: I had that. I had that in the plan. I cut all the renewable energy plans, from 2010 and on, right? That saved a ridiculous
0: amount. But they're not going to do it, Jim, until they have to. See, if you just tell them that, they're going to laugh in your face. No, when they have to, when they're looking at the money leaving them,
1: mm-hmm.
0: then they're going to say, well, you know, maybe we shouldn't, you know, have windmills and crap like that. Maybe.
1: Don, the closer we get to that date where Social Security runs out of its reserves, right, and when we get to the 22% cut date, right, people are going to pay more attention to this. Well, now you're going to be ahead of the curve because you actually have a plan. Not raising the payroll tax, but you actually have a kind of a balanced plan, a little bit of this, a little bit of that. This is probably the least painful plan out there that I can think of. Now, maybe someone thinks, there's the Bernie Sanders, just bust the cap.
0: Yeah.
1: But that'll just wreck the economy, right?
0: Well, I got to take off, but Jim, how these idiots whine about climate change is going to kill us,
1: mm-hmm.
0: that's a fantasy. But what's happening to Social Security will kill us.
1: Yeah.
0: It will completely hurt our country a lot, and we got to start now, not 20 years from now when it's really too late. But I'm glad you're bringing it up, Jim. You bring up good subjects.
1: I try.
2: Thank you for the call, Don. 831-479-1080. Rory, you are in the air. Thank you for the call.
3: Thank you, guys. Yeah, one more cut you could add to your list of cuts, Jim.
1: Mm-hmm.
3: Nearly $1 billion that we give away to that murderous organization called Planned Parenthood. Cut them the bleep off.
1: Yeah.
3: Not another penny. It's like $800 million. Goodbye. You want to kill babies? Do it on your own dime.
1: Didn't Planned Parenthood get cut in the One Big Beautiful Bill?
3: No. Last I looked, ask your co-pilot. Say, dear co-pilot, how much does the murderous organization Planned Parenthood get per year?
1: That might be a little bit biased. Co-pilot, how much does the federal government currently give to Planned Parenthood?
4: Right now, the federal government isn't allocating new Medicaid funds to Planned Parenthood. Due to a law enacted in 2025, there's temporary one-year prohibition on federal Medicaid funding for services provided at Planned Parenthood.

0: After the 1 year prohibition, what is the proposed? What would be the funding for Planned Parenthood be?
1: So, once the 1 year prohibition ends in mid 2026, the federal funding situation for Planned Parenthood is still a bit uncertain. As of now, there isn't a clear federal plan to restore Medicaid funding exactly as it was before. Some states have stepped up with their own funding to fill the gaps, but at the federal level, it's still an ongoing debate and might depend on future legislative decisions.
0: Thank you, Copilot. There you go. There you go, Rory.
2: What about other federal funds, not Medicaid? That was conditional.
0: Yeah.
2: Ask her if there's any other federal funds going to Planned Parenthood besides Medicaid.
0: Hey, Copilot, is there any other funds going to Medicaid? Is there any other funds, federal funds going to Planned Parenthood that's not related to Medicaid?
1: Yes, there are actually other federal funds that go to Planned Parenthood outside of Medicaid. One major source is Title 10 funding. Title 10 is the federal government's dedicated program for family planning services, and Congress has appropriated about $286.5 million for Title 10 in fiscal year 2026. Let me just add that. This funding can be used by a range of family planning clinics, and Planned Parenthood is one of the major recipients.
0: All right, she dropped out on me there for a moment on voice.
2: That's all right.
0: But, so you have a point there.
2: You get the idea.
0: But, I mean, to be fair, $286 million a year is, you know, in the context of balancing the budget is small. Now, Grant, if you...
2: I add them up.
0: Mm-hmm. Right? You
2: add them up.
3: Thank you for the call, Rory.
2: Wait, one more thing. You forgot about the lockbox. Doesn't Al Gore have a... lockbox somewhere?
0: You didn't listen to my 85% solution YouTube video.
2: The surplus
0: from Social Security is used to invest in treasury bills, which the government then uses to spend on other crap, right? But it's in treasury bills, so right now, as part of that, all that interest payments that the federal government has to pay, right, the ridiculous $1 trillion a year plus in interest payments, part of that is repaying the Social Security Trust Fund. So it was borrowed, and it's being repaid back. So it wasn't frittered away and wasted in that sense, right? I mean, Social Security Trust Fund is being repaid with interest for any surpluses that the federal government borrowed from it.
3: Thank you for the call, Rory. 831-479-1080. Let's see what Zach has to say. He's calling from Watsonville. You're in the air, Zach.
4: Hey, guys. Hey, so, Jim, your plan is posted on Dave's site?
3: It's on KSEO Podcast Alley.
0: No, the 85% solution for Social Security YouTube video should be there. 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No Danger Zone on Friday, Dave.
3: Okay.
0: All right. So there you go.
4: Oh, okay. Well, I want to watch that because I'm interested in this kind of stuff. Well, whatever it is, I mean, I heard the first part of it. Dave, I don't know if he was kidding about the defense thing, but I think you were just talking about cutting defense for just a little bit of time just to balance the budget.
0: No. A freeze. A hard freeze on national defense. And then on top of that, you just take 50% of the military assets out of Europe and then just deactivate it and cut that. And then just go back to the freeze. Because then if inflation's like 1% to 2% a year, then basically, it's the same, except for it's a 1% to 2% cut per year.
4: So a hard freeze and a 50% cut. So hard freeze on defense, right. You mean spending,
0: mm-hmm.
4: period.
0: Mm-hmm.
4: Wow, that's risky, man.
0: Well,
4: dang, that'd work, though, I think.
0: It would work.
4: Because it would work. I just think whatever you do, mm-hmm. I think that we need to just incentivize business, which means cutting taxes. Mm-hmm. And this is long-term thinking mm-hmm. here. thinking long game, always make business boom. Mm-hmm. And then a flat, I believe, I'm a firm believer in a flat tax, in a 7% flat tax. Cut those loopholes. Everyone pays. And everyone's like, oh, the poor people, they have to pay 7%. Well, yeah, dude, that 7% is not going to affect a poor person that much. Anyway,
0: true.
4: I can go on and on about that. But I think that you got to cut taxes and make business boom, and that's how you do it.
0: I agree. The only thing about AI is that it basically just it's a verbal interface for searching the web. Right, and it'll do some calculations for you. Right, so something like, you know, how would tax cuts and whatever affect the economy? That's going to be highly debated because people disagree. The experts totally disagree on it, and the models aren't consistent. So this one is a bit more, you know, straightforward. And even exactly. This is a pain in the butt, right? In terms of like the complexity. So mm-hmm. I'm just, you know, I just like to figure out. Okay, these are, you know, very straightforward, more straightforward issues that I can, at least for the Social Security part, I can bring up with people. And, you know, it's harder for them to poke holes in these things. They can just say, oh, yeah, that's a really rough solution, which is true, right? But you can't poke at the numbers as hard, right? Because the numbers are there. There's actuarial tables. People have actually done the studies, and they can't dispute it. So there you go.
3: There you go.
4: Yeah.
3: Thank you for the call, Zach, and thank you for the eggs, dude.
0: Yeah, thanks for the eggs.
4: No problem.
3: You must have got real tired laying all those eggs.
0: Zach tastes right, delicious.
3: 831-479-1080. Let's take another phone call before we take our break, mm-hmm. Jim. This is going to be Brenton, our good friend Brenton. Thank you for the call, sir. You are in the air.
5: Hey, thanks for taking my call. Yeah, just tuned in last few minutes. So I heard Rory say, if you want to spend hundreds of millions on abortion, do that on your own dime. I know it's not really the topic of the show, mm-hmm. but I just wanted to pause and say, with that fungible money, Planned Parenthood is killing and others are buying pills that kill about 1 million people a year. So we ought to pause. These numbers we're throwing out represent lives. And so we just got to pause and think about that. That's my only point. After Father's Day, celebrating life with my three kids, can't imagine how many people are missing their kids this week. Anyway, that's it. And, figure out the finances, but in a way that's compassionate and saves lives.
3: Yeah, Jim. Golly, thank you for the call, Brenton. Yeah. We'll see you Thursday, right, dude.
0: My response is, if you go broke, you know, compassion don't mean jack. Because everyone's getting screwed. Some more than others.
3: 831-479-1080. All right, Jim, now is a good time to take a break.
0: Yeah.
3: Let's do that. And we'll be back and we'll wrap it up. KSCO Santa Cruz, KOMY, La Selva Beach, Watson.

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2: 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You've hit the right spot. 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

0: 479-1080-218-5726, KSDODave@gmail.com. All right, Jim, that's a good song.
1: Brothers Osborne.
0: Is it?
1: Yeah.
0: I like
1: and
0: it.
1: The lyrics are just
0: they're
1: brilliantly
0: great.
1: Clever.
0: They're
1: just brilliantly clever.
0: And simplistic at the same time. I guess that's part of the brilliance.
1: That's part of the brilliance.
0: All right.
1: And, you know, people can, certain people can really, really relate to it. Right?
0: Yes, sir. Let me read some of these text messages. Oh, no. Oh, here they are. Okay.
1: Mm-hmm.
0: Let's see. It looks like Flink sent in some artwork. I'll have to check that. We just noticed and heard that your AI co-pilot just took a breath in between speaking. Never heard that before. Is that not weird? It's trying to become more human, says somebody.
1: Sometimes it laughs. I think it's just it's one of those things where it just fills in the space when it's like thinking or glitching or whatever. Mm-hmm. Kind of like when you say, or
0: right.
1: Or you know. Or right. Hey, does that really annoy you?
0: It doesn't annoy me, no, but I do notice that a lot more since whoever it was.
1: Because I've thought if it really, really annoyed people, instead of saying ending phrases with right, I just choose another word.
0: All
1: like
0: right.
1: Bitch. Is that okay? Bitch? Do you get
0: no,
1: it?
0: No, Jim.
1: Bitch?
0: I get it, Jim. Yeah, that's no.
1: Right?
0: No.
1: But so if right annoys you, I'll just go to bitch.
0: I don't think you're quite getting the complaint, Jim, but all right. Well, let's read this text message mm-hmm. here from Robert. Why would a flat tax not work? Because the upper 1% that pay 40% of taxes would end up paying far less? So would anyone in the higher tax brackets? The math ain't mathin'.
1: Oh, a flat tax, the rich would pay less in terms of their percentage of what they pay now, in terms of their effective. You are familiar with the term the effective tax rate, Dave?
0: No, tell me what this means, Jim.
1: What it is basically how much you pay divided by how much you made, right? So just the bottom line, what did you actually pay? Right, because you know, like you have all the complicated, you know, this rate kicks in at this income, blah blah blah, right? And then what about the deductions and black and crap, right? That all the people complain about. Well, once you factor all that bologna sausage in, right?
0: Mm-hmm.
1: Just what did you pay in taxes? How much did you make? And then that's what you actually pay. That was your rate that you paid in taxes. That's the effective rate. That's the end of the day rate, right? And so. Under our progressive tax rate, despite all the belly aching and whining about, oh, the rich people have, you know, they have fancy tax lawyers that they could claim all these deductions on crap and stuff, right?
0: Mm-hmm.
1: Or the, well, you know, the long-term capital gains tax is technically lower than the ordinary income rate, blah, blah, blah, blah, blah, blah, blah, right?
0: Mm-hmm.
1: Right. At the end of the day, the higher up you are in the income strata, right? The higher your effective tax rate is. So not only do you pay more, not only do you pay disproportionately the percentage of the income you earn, your actual rate is higher. So remember when, Warren Buffett was like, well, you know, I pay a lower tax rate than my secretary. Remember that? Remember that? I don't know if you remember that. And we've had, you know, the low IQ people call this show and say, well, Warren Buffett says, and I'm like, yeah, okay, yeah. What he was trying to allude to is that because a good chunk of his income is from capital gains, right? He only pays 15% on long-term capital gains, which means he has to hold it for at least 6 months, right? And so, you know, one of the intermediate brackets of ordinary income is about 24%, right? And then the highest income bracket is like 38% for ordinary income, like, you know, your salary, right? And so theoretically, it is possible for someone who got like a big, you know, Elon Musk level payday, right?
0: Mm-hmm.
1: To if he cashed, like he sat on his options for at least 6 months and it was still a sky high value, he could like cash it out and only pay 15%. That is possible, right? But when you look at the actual data from the IRS, the more income you make, the higher your effective tax rate is. In fact, that was one of the other YouTube videos I was going to do with the co-pilot chat, just establish it, right? Because, I mean, again, so you still have, like, you know, low-brain people like, you know, Bernie Sanders and Liz Warren. Oh, man, you know, the lower effective tax, you know, they have lower rate. And it's like, no. You know, the IRS numbers show The more income you make, the higher your effective tax rate. It's just true. And they have like these like low virtue economics professors from UC Berkeley. You know, they'll put these studies. Well, you know, the effective rate is higher. You know, is higher for like the middle of America than it is for the billionaires, right? And it's like, well, what's their methodology? Well, they do this, model or whatever. It's like, no, you don't. You know, it's like I just say, you know, female dog, you don't need no model. Just go to the IRS numbers. It's right there, right? The IRS, every year they put out, you know, this is what the effective tax rate for each of the income brackets is. And then they break the top 1% down into, like, the really granular area. Like, I think they go all the way down to 0.0002%. That's like, you know, so the top, whatever, 1 in 1,000 or whatever, right? 1/5,000th percentile or whatever, right?
0: Mm-hmm.
1: And the threshold income to be in that particular tax bracket is like $60 million.
0: Wow.
1: Right? Right? And it's like, well, I asked Copilot, how many taxpayers is that? Like 300? 300. Right? Because, you know, I mean, because most people, even if they're a billionaire or whatever, they don't remember, wealth and income are not the same thing.
0: Mm-hmm.
1: By the way, do you know how much salary Elon Musk makes as CEO of SpaceX?
0: I do not, Jim. No, I do not.
1: $54,000 and change.
0: Wow.
1: Everything else, the compensation that they talk about, is in stock options, and he has to, you know, meet certain performance targets. They're not like automatically given to him. He has to hit targets. Do you know what Elon Musk's actual salary is as CEO of Tesla?
0: No, I don't, Jim.
1: Zero. Nothing. Not a bupkis.
0: Wow.
1: Squat. You know, nothing. Zero. Big zero, right? Everything that he gets from Tesla is, again, stock options, where he has to, and they're conditional in Tesla performing at a certain level. And they're not like the easy, you know, like, oh, yeah, you know, Tesla didn't go bankrupt this year, we're going to give you a whole bunch of stock options, right? Or, you know, Tesla didn't, you know, blow up planet Venus or whatever. Oh, here we're going to give you stock options, right? These are not easy targets to meet, because if you are like any of Tesla's competitors that make crappy EVs, they will, you know, right? None of them are profitable, right? And so it's not like it's easy to build a successful, profitable, gigantic electric vehicle company, right? Because the only company on the planet that actually makes a profit from selling electric vehicles is
0: Tesla.
1: That's right. Now, people say, well, what about all those Chinese companies like BYD and Geely and, you know, my mother humped a goat company, right? And technically on paper they're profitable. That's because they get gigantic, humongous, ginormous subsidies from the Chinese government, right? And you take away those subsidies, they're losing money too. They lose money on every EV they sell in China, but for all the massive government subsidies that they make.
0: Wow, Jim. Let me read this text message. A flat tax would work. Check your math. Overall, the tax revenue would only be slightly less, yet businesses would boom and loopholes would shut.
1: I don't disagree with that. But in terms of like, you know, like the smooth brain Bernie Sanders type, they say, well, the effective rate would be lower for the rich people. Right. Or, right. Because, again, if you have the capital gains or whatever tax rate, then 15% would be lower than whatever the flat tax rate is. Yeah. And of course, everyone's effective tax rate would basically be essentially the same, right? And so I don't know if, the Democrat, socialist, progressive types, like the guys that used to be here on Wednesday and Thursday, you know, here at KSEO, mm-hmm. would be upset that, you know, the richest 1% or whatever pays the same tax rate as someone at the bottom of the food chain. And a flat tax. I bet you they'd be pissed off.
0: How does he not notice the gasp? I'm pretty sure the co-pilot is Jim 2's girlfriend. You're right about that.
1: She's not my girlfriend.
0: She is your girlfriend. Jim just says they're not together, but I know they are, dude. Jim and co-pilot sitting in a tree. KISSING.
1: How would I do that? Am I sticking this little 3.5-millimeter jack into its port?
0: Who knows, Jim?
1: Where do I just take it out and stick it back in again? Stick it back in. You think Copilot would like that? Of course, you wouldn't hear it because every time I took the jack out, then the audio would cut out.
0: Right, Jim.
1: I could ask, hey, co-pilot, moan for me. And then I just take it in. Like, Right, how's that?
0: I don't know if it works like that, but you should try it. Let's see.
1: No. I don't want to get an FCC violation.
0: All right, Jim, in 10 minutes, what are we going to talk about? We got 10 minutes.
1: We could talk about the smooth brain keychain issue that the media was dangling in front of us for the past week.
0: What's that?
1: The Lincoln Memorial Reflected Pool.
0: Oh, gosh. All right, let's talk about that. What the heck?
1: Good news is that according to the manufacturer of the liner that they used, right, it's still waterproof.
0: Right? Okay.
1: So, you know, the
0: I haven't even been paying attention. So what the hell's going on? There's this reflecting pool.
1: Yeah.
0: And it had all kinds of algae. They cleaned it, supposedly put some kind of new coating on the bottom,
1: yep.
0: and what?
1: And then they refilled the pool.
0: Okay.
1: And then all of a sudden, initially people started noticing an algae bloom. The initial explanation made sense because while they had the pool drained, there were still supply lines that were in the pipes, right?
0: Okay.
1: And those probably were probably still infected with whatever the fertilizer runoff and the algae.
0: Okay.
1: So it came back in. And they said, okay, we're going to have some algae for a while. Once those supply lines clear out, you know, we can just clear out the algae, clean up the algae, and be fine.
0: Okay.
1: Right? All right. But then it turns out, well, there's more of a bloom. The blooms were bigger. And one of the suspicions is because they tested the water and the blooms had high levels of phosphate, which is normally in fertilizer, which causes algae to bloom.
0: Okay.
1: That someone sabotaged either the water lines or they were just dumping fertilizer or phosphate into the reflecting pool when people weren't around. The other one was they noticed like pieces of the supposed liner that were floating that came up or whatever.
0: Mm-hmm.
1: And so initially, that's because they screwed up applying the liner. I don't necessarily think that's the case because it turns out, according to Politico, yesterday, they interviewed the company that actually made the liner. Have you ever heard of a company called Rhino Liner?
0: Yes, of course.
1: And what do they make?
0: They make bed liners, truck liners, bed truck liners.
1: They also make pool liners.
0: Oh, okay.
1: Right. So, according to the CEO or president of Rhino Liner, I believe his name is Francois Rivard. Interesting name. They've looked at the pool. The actual waterproof lining is still intact. So the pool is still waterproof. It's still watertight. It's not leaking.
0: Good.
1: And on top of the liner itself is another coating, which is called a UV coating. Because normally if you didn't put the UV coating on top of it, because it's exposed to sunlight, the UV radiation would cause the underlying water line, the liner to degrade, right? You ever seen like plastic or whatever on the sun? So you need a UV coating. They did put the UV coating on top of that. But on top of the UV coating, they put the dark blue paint. And the only thing that's apparently peeling is the dark blue paint. And so, again, Trump basically said, yeah, we caught a couple people, you know, trying to cut the liner and scrape it or whatever. And so that probably could be sabotage. Or they might have put other chemicals into the reflecting pool water that might have caused the blue level on top of it to bubble. Now, my Democrat hater friends, they're, oh, no, that's just a bunch of lies and stuff like that. But they've arrested about 6 people, right? And so one of the people that they've come to the immediate defense of, at least social media, is this former Olympian kayaker, but his name is David Hearn. He's, you know, he was the guy that was, you know, caught riding his little bike.
0: Uh-huh.
1: Right? And so they have some of the video of the moment where, not the moment where they arrest, they have the moment where they arrested him, but they don't have the moment where he's, like, allegedly pulling stuff out of the pool. But they do have the right before he got arrested. You know, there's video of him, and the way the angle is like, you know, there's like the little golf cart thing, and he's standing like there's a park employee standing at the edge of the pool, and he's talking to her. And if you look at the angle right, he's standing in the pool. He's standing in the reflecting pool, right? And then he steps up and out of the reflecting pool, but it's only like I think the lip at the edge is less than a foot. I think it's like only a few inches, so it's like you see him step up a little bit, and then it cuts to when the park police and the cops come and get him, and then the camera angle switches to the other side of the golf cart, so it's a different angle, so you actually see him in a more straight-on angle as opposed to having the golf cart block him. And, you know, he's in his little He's in this little, like, little bicycle cycling outfit, you know, like those little gay-looking little tights that they wear in the Tour de France.
0: Yeah.
1: Right? He's got the little, he's got those little, he's got that racing bike, right? The road bike, I think is what they call it, as opposed to a mountain bike.
0: Uh-huh.
1: Right? So the thing is, it looks like it's an outfit where he's probably wearing cleats, right? Because the pedals for those bikes are what they call no-clip pedals, but they're actually, like, you know, they're there to keep your feet attached to the pedal. Are you familiar with that?
0: Yes.
1: Right. So guess what? Guess what's on the bottom of the cleats?
0: What?
1: They're either metal studs or hard plastic studs, because they're designed to clip into the pedal of the non-clip pedals, right?
0: Uh-huh.
1: And guess what those cleats do to a rubber or, you know, a rubber or, you know, polyurethane surface?
0: But they rip them.
1: Yeah. So I suspect he was just, like, you know, kind of in there, just kind of walking around. And if he was dragging his feet, so to speak, he's probably ripping it up. Now, I don't know if that's really true or not, because he claims, and it might very well be the case, that he was just, he just wanted to look at the piece, that he was reaching for a loose piece to take off as a souvenir. But they have about five or six other people arrested, too. So my suspicion is that if there was sabotage, right, the reflecting pool area, because it's a national monument, right, has surveillance cameras all over the place.
0: I would hope so, yeah.
1: But the pool, there being a reflecting pool itself, is not lit up, right? It's not lit up. So you have to use the ambient light. So it's theoretically possible that someone could sneak in the middle of the night, go into the pool, you can't see them in the pool because the pool's not lit up, but you know, you just infer that someone, you know, from their other cameras walked in the middle of the night, got into the pool, something happens, walks out of the pool. So my suspicion is that of those five or six people, there's going to be surveillance footage that's going to pinch one of these people as a saboteur or not. Because the other thing is, I did ask Copilot, is like, what could possibly cause these things to bubble? And, you know, because it's like, well, if they didn't apply it right, or they didn't properly prepare the surface for applying the urethane, the spray-on stuff, right, liner.
0: Mm-hmm.
1: Right, it's like, okay, but how long would that take for it to start, like, completely starting to bubble up or, you know, flake off or whatever? According to Copilot, several weeks to a couple months. So the fact that these things were bubbling up and popping up within a week suggests more likely than not that they were sabotage, unless, of course, they really, really boofed it up in applying. They just had, like, you know, they had me applying the liner, because I'm not knowing what the hell I'm doing and not supervising. if it was me, he's like, right?
0: It seems very unlikely that, I mean, what could be the answer? That there's air pockets in there, but the weight of the water, you think, would keep those air pockets?
1: No, what would cause the bubbling and the flaking of the layer?
0: Right.
1: Right. So
0: the only thing that would be able to cause it would be air underneath, right? Unless there was some kind of chemical deterioration.
1: If it wasn't applied properly, it doesn't stick.
0: Right.
1: And then, so, you know, just like, then because of the water, just flakes off or whatever. That's a possibility.
0: That's not going to happen.
1: Now, my suspicion is that the liner didn't completely go off all the way down to bare concrete, because according to the head of Rhino Liner, the pool is still waterproofed. Right? A waterproof lining is still intact. The only thing that's flaked off is the dark blue coating, which is purely aesthetic.
0: Right, but what I'm saying, Jim, is imagine if it didn't stick at all, right, and you have basically a big, giant rubber, you know, loose rubber, like a swimming hat, right,
1: mm-hmm,
0: laying there. It would not flake apart. The weight of the water would keep that thing down.
1: I don't necessarily know that for sure. Let's play like this. Because, again, if little flakes come off, if it flaked off, then the little flakes are lighter than water and just kind of floats up.
0: Right, but you're not talking about, I mean, these are big rips that I'm seeing here on.
1: No, these are they're thin. They're very thin, so they're lighter than water. I mean, if a gigantic piece came off all at once, you might have a point. But these are, like, you know, like, basically like the size of a couple handfuls, couple hand sizes.
0: Yeah.
1: Right? So take it for what it's worth.
0: Okay.
1: Huh. We will find out within a couple weeks whether or not the shenanigans are going on, right? And if there are shenanigans, that's fine. But, I mean, how long did it take for us to establish that Donald Trump was not involved with Jeffrey Epstein's little side hustle of having sex?
0: That's never going to go away, Jim. People will never.
1: But it took us months to establish that. And yet you still have the smooth-brained, weaponized autistic people still saying, well, Trump is a pedophile. Trump is a pedophile, right? Do you not?
0: Oh, yeah, for sure. Jim,
1: I mean, I assume they don't call anymore, at least when I'm not around, when I'm around, right?
0: Yeah.
1: Right? You know, but, you know, take that for what it's worth.
0: 218-5726, Jim. That is the text line. That's 218-KSEO. Here's one for you, Jim. It says, Antifa sabotaged the reflective pool. Look it up.
1: They have five or six people. I don't know right now whether or not they're signed to Antifa. Now, there was other sabotage or vandalism in D.C., like they scrawled in 8647 on one of the lawns around the Lincoln Memorial Center or run of the D.C. monuments area. So I don't think it's inconsistent that vandalism is a possibility. Then you had a bunch of people protesting for the algae going around the pool for the past week or so. Did you see
0: that? What do you mean, protesting?
1: There's YouTube videos of people, you know, going, go algae, go algae, go algae.
0: No. That's funny.
1: If you want to follow, there's a gal named Emily Miller, Emily.Miller, on YouTube, who's covering the entire retrofit and the sabotage and the stuff store. She's all over it.
0: All right. 479-1080-218-5726. We done it, Jim. We made it.
1: Yeah, and we saved Social Security and balanced the budget on top of it.
0: And we got some eggs Zach laid for us. Zach ain't going to be sitting down for a week, dude, I tell you that.
1: You might be a little sore.
0: KSEO Santa Cruz, KOMY, La Selva Beach, Watsonville, the Nighthawk Resurrected is up next.

0: Trump administration announced they're going after health care fraud in a big way. They say they've found some $6.5 billion in fraud and waste. U.S. Centers for Medicare and Medicaid Services Administrator Dr. Mehmet Oz says one case of fraud resulted in a young man's death.
1: The EKG was taken. His parents were told he was fine. The doctor, we believe, from the moment he got the image to said it was fine was 11 seconds. The parents who had been marketed to, claiming that their kid might be at risk, were therefore told the kid was fine, when in fact nothing had been done. The October EKG was read as normal. The kid was dead a month later.
0: The Justice Department has announced criminal charges against 455 people as part of a two-week health care fraud crackdown. Why is the paint peeling off of the Lincoln Memorial reflecting pool? Experts try to explain.
2: President Donald Trump ordered the pool's renovation in April, and that order included painting its floor and walls blue. Yet within weeks of the work's completion, photographs and videos of floating chunks of a cerulean material that appears to have detached from the pool's walls have gone viral. This material is polyurea coating, a fast-curing and durable surface membrane that can seal in water and is often used to coat swimming pools. David McFadden, CEO of the paint and coating inspection company KTA Tater, says pinning the blame for the floating coating on any one factor would be poor. Bernie Bennett, Washington.
0: In South Carolina this evening, State Attorney General Alan Wilson won the Republican nomination for governor after President Donald Trump, who initially endorsed Lieutenant Governor Pamela Yvette for the job, said on Friday that either contender would be a good pick. On Wall Street, the Dow down by 45 points. The NASDAQ dropped 579. More at townhall.com.
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0: Philanthropic donations in the U.S. rose last year, that according to an annual report on American giving. We are more on the story from correspondent Marcela Sanchez reporting.
4: Donors gave U.S. charities $617 billion in 2025, marking a 3% increase from the previous year. This was according to the Giving USA 2026 report. Bequests jumped 17%, a trend that could indicate the start of the long-predicted great wealth transfer from baby boomers to their children and charities. Giving increased across all categories, including corporations and individuals. Strong stock markets and economic growth contributed to this rise, despite federal cuts. I'm Marcela Sanchez.
0: News and analysis available at townhall.com. From Washington, I'm Keith Peters. More than 100 objects recovered from the wreck of the Titanic may be going up for auction.
5: Georgia-based RMS Titanic has exclusive salvage rights to the famous wreck and has extracted dishware, gold coins, even pieces of the ship's hull. It wants to sell some of those artifacts for the first time, despite previous agreements to only display them at museums and traveling exhibitions. The federal government opposes the sale, arguing it would violate existing court orders and agreements. The company insists that's not the case. Rich Thomason reporting.
0: An Australian professional air conditioner cleaner and honorary town crier has been recognized as the world's loudest person. Guinness World Records last week acknowledged that Joseph McGrail Baitup recorded the loudest ever shout by an individual. He yelled now at 122.4 decibels. More at townhall.com.
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0: Good evening, Santa Cruz, and welcome to the Nighthawk Resurrected. I am your host, Kelly Powers, joined by my favorite co-host, Guinea. Hi, Guinea.
1: Hi, Kelly.
0: Hi. We're coming to you live every Tuesday and Thursday from 6 to 8 p.m. right here on KSCO Santa Cruz, 1080 AM, 104.1 FM, and AM 1340 KOMY. Be sure to give us a follow on X at Nighthawk KSCO for all the latest updates and behind-the-scene action. Tonight, Thursday. This is like an old one,
1: Not
0: Annie.
1: Thursday. Tuesday.
0: Okay, well, we're going to shake things up with a fascinating guest who's sure to spark some thought-provoking conversation. Our guest is Michael Reckenwald, a prolific author, former NYU professor, and leading voice in fighting for free speech and against authoritarianism. Michael has authored 12 books, including The Great Reset, and The Struggle for Liberty, Beyond Woke, Google Archipelago, and Springtime for Snowflakes, one of my favorite. Where he critiques the rise of social justice culture, big tech influences. His academic work dives deep into 19th century British secularism, exploring the roots in scientific naturalism, and he's also tackled topics like transhumanism and the globalist agenda. He is a former Marxist-turned-libertarian. Michael's journey offers a unique perspective on today's culture and political landscape. We're thrilled to have him joining us tonight for what we promise to be a lively discussion. This is the Nighthawk Resurrected, and we'll be right back with Michael Reckenwald.

0: Good evening, ladies and gentlemen. This is the Nighthawk Resurrected coming to you from the KFCO studios in Santa Cruz. Kelly, welcome to the Nighthawk. KFCO.
1: I don't know if any of the listeners has picked this up. Guinea has a way of saying KFCO. You know, we aren't KFCO.
0: No one said that.
1: Yes, you did. I catch you doing it like all the time. It's really insane.
0: Sometimes my C's are F's.
1: Yeah, S's. I mean, I know that it can be a little bit of a tongue twister. Is that what it is?
0: Is it?
1: Well,
0: so what's really going on?
1: Sure. What's really going on is...
0: Sometimes you got to shake it up, Kelly. Shake it up.
1: So want to remind everybody, it is not Thursday. It is Tuesday, June 23rd in the year of our Lord, 2026. And so you guys don't get to see a lot of our behind the scenes, but I make these show information packets for all of our guests, and it kind of breaks down the times. And Michael Rechtenwald has been on the show before. He's amazing. He's a wonderful guest. And I printed out the wrong information packet. This is from our last one. So this is garbage, Guinea. It means nothing. Just terrible.
0: All right. Well, scrap it up.
1: So let's see if I can send
0: busy
1: him
0: as
1: this.
0: Can be.
1: Yeah, I just...
0: Kelly's been very busy.
1: Well...
0: So what's really going on?
1: I've been busy.
0: What's really going on with you?
1: Updated show packet. Let me see if I can get Michael the correct one. So what is going on? Okay, I want to tell you guys this. So there's all this buzz right now that has to do with Elon Musk and... it's a senator from California. You know, it's been one of those days. Anyways,
0: What do you think? Spit it out. Come on now. Get her done.
1: So anyways, it has to do with Elon and Doge and him going into, some of these government bloated, disgusting... money pits. And the USAID funds.
0: Okay.
1: Ro Khanna, that's his name. Sorry, I'm telling you, like I've been in front of a computer all day. So, so Ro Khanna went on a show and was like, "When the Democrats get in, we're gonna have congressional hearings about all the cuts into USAID." And we're going to pull in Elon Musk because he's personally responsible for all these cuts with USAID and all these dead children around the world because they're not getting USAID money and they're just dying, right? So anyways, there was, all this buzz online about this. And so this is a few things that Doge found the USAID money was being spent on. So let's just start with the first one. $4.8 million to Ukraine's public affairs office in Kyiv to fund social media influencers. $4.8 million for Ukrainian social media influencers.
0: So that was basically going to the
1: president. When you pay all your taxes, I'm not even talking just like all the millions of taxes that you pay all over the place. Did you... understand that part of it was going to pay social media influencers in Ukraine?
0: No.
1: Okay, let's go to number two. $2.1 million, guys, to Paraguay to enhance their border security. Okay, sometimes we help other countries, but I'm pretty sure that, a lot of people in our country are like, they don't care about our borders. So why are we paying for Paraguay's freaking borders? Okay, so here is the next
0: one. Did the money actually go to these
1: places? I don't think so. I
0: think
1: it's just a big... Yes, it's a big money laundering, and that's why they're so pissed off, because...
0: It's got skimmed their money.
1: Well, okay, so if you look at the elections in South America right now, all this USAID money is dried up, right? It's not there.
0: Okay, so now what's the next one?
1: $2 million on transgender surgery, hormone therapy, and gender affirming care in Guatemala.
0: Not it's all we didn't
1: that,
0: sign up.
1: How
0: for
1: many
0: that.
1: Kids are dying because that money.
0: They didn't get their transgender
1: $3 million to promote girl-centric climate action in Brazil.
0: Not needed.
1: $25,000 for a gender opera, transgender opera in Colombia.
0: How much?
1: $25,000. I mean, granted, it's pennies in yep. the. It's still $25,000.
0: Why? I got potholes on the street where I live.
1: Thank you. I can't drive anywhere. There's potholes everywhere.
0: Go on.
1: $32,000 for in Peru for a comic book featuring a trans hero to tackle social media and mental health issues. $20,000 for DEI promoting drag theater in Ecuador. $20 million for the new Sesame Street show in Iraq. $6 million to boost sustainable tourism in Egypt, plus $50 million for Tanzania tourism. $87.9 million to help Afghans farm. So what do Afghanis farm, Guinea? Let me ask you that.
0: Poppies.
1: What's the number one farming in Afghanistan?
0: Can we
1: that one's really important, I'm sure.
0: Can we get some hair on?
1: Yes, thank you. $70,000 for live musical events promoting diversity, equity, and inclusion and accessibility in Ireland. Over $54 million funneled to Eco Health Alliance. Who's Eco Health Alliance, Guinea?
0: Eco Health?
1: Yeah.
0: Not sure.
1: Eco Health Alliance is the group linked to the Wuhan Institute of Virology and likely the origins of COVID. So basically, USAID
0: is the ones that killed your
1: fund
0: family
1: our
0: member.
1: Demise.
0: Yeah.
1: $50 million to Taliban controlled Afghanistan for oral contraceptives and condoms.
0: Hey, go to Planned Parenthood.
1: I don't think they have Planned Parenthood in Afghanistan.
0: Well, why do you need condoms? They like
1: so here's
0: blew
1: my
0: everything
1: point.
0: Up.
1: It's 50, we got to go to the break.
0: I just don't understand why you need condoms after you leveled all the cities and all the other stuff. What do you care?
1: Because no condoms are actually going there. Let's be real. It has nothing to do with condoms. It has all to do with these like corrupt
0: scumbags. We could settle it real quick.
1: Yeah, just cut it all off. I think if you ask most Americans, they're like, just cut it all off.
0: What if we just, like, cut off all the money?
1: Yeah.
0: And then we're like...
1: Nothing.
0: Nothing.
1: You get nothing.
0: The only thing that
1: we got to go to commercial break. We're a minute and 30 seconds late.
0: The only money that's supposed to be spent is on the military to protect us,
1: and
0: that's it.
1: Well, it's supposed to be our infrastructure, military...
0: Well, they don't fix the infrastructure, so, like, we're just going to go, like...
1: police.
0: No.
1: Schools. That's where it's supposed to go.
0: No. The federal money is supposed to protect
1: us. Okay, go to break.
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0: According to an article, photoprotection through nutrition can make an important contribution to the body's defenses against the effects of the sun. This whole idea of nutritional sunscreens used internally through foods and supplements, as well as topically applied products, is something you don't hear a lot about in the world of skincare, which is unfortunate because it means many people are going to be relying on toxic sunscreen chemicals and avoidance strategies to protect themselves from solar rays. Vitamin C and E can be particularly helpful as protectants. Both are well-known antioxidants that have internal protective and detoxification properties. Both can provide topical benefits as well. According to a 1996 study, when these two essential vitamins are added to topical sun protection products, they can provide enhanced protection against sunburn. Carotenes, found in red-colored fruits and veggies, can also provide sun protection benefits. 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
1: 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The earth has shifted.
2: And welcome back to the Nighthawk Resurrected. This is time to get ready because we're going to start our show.
3: Let's get rolling.
2: One, two, three.
3: Thanks for the countdown.
2: Four. Go, Kelly.
3: We want to welcome onto the show the legendary Michael Rechtenwald. How are you tonight, sir? Guinea, is he there?
2: I got it potted up.
3: Michael, are you there?
2: Potted up?
3: Oh, hang on. It might be me. I think it is me. Sorry, it is me. Oh, my goodness. A bunch of rookies here.
2: There you go.
3: There he is. Hi, Michael. How are you?
4: I'm good.
3: Thanks for your time tonight.
4: Oh, my pleasure.
3: Yeah, it's nice to have you back. It's been, I think, several months. I can't remember the last time you were on. I know it was last year sometime. But there's new stuff happening, so we're excited to dive into it with you today. So what's new in the life of Michael Rechtenwald?
4: Well, frankly, I had open heart surgery about 4 weeks ago. So.
3: Oh my gosh, are you okay?
4: Yeah, I'm good. I had a valve replacement and an aneurysm repair.
3: Oh.
4: So.
3: That's big.
4: I had a perfect heart, but it was the auxiliary plumbing. That was the issue.
3: Is this like old stuff, or do you think it's like COVID damage?
4: Oh, no, I think it's based on a genetic disorder, not disorder, but it's genetic because I have a bicuspid valve where I did, and that's very prone to stenosis.
3: Got it.
4: So that's what happened. Yeah, so I'm good, though. 4 weeks have passed it, and already walking a couple miles a day.
3: Good for you.
4: Doing well.
2: Nice.
4: So,
3: yeah, that heart stuff, it can creep up quick. Guinea had a family member. She died suddenly of an aortic dissection, right?
2: Down at the spleen and the pancreas.
4: That's when an aneurysm bursts, yeah.
3: Yeah, so.
4: That's not good. Yeah, you just die with that happening.
2: I had two family members happen to.
3: Yeah, so I'm glad you're alive. You're with us. You're on the mend, and we send lots of healing, love, and all that your way.
4: Oh, thank you.
3: There might be some listeners that didn't catch your first appearance. Why don't you just give like a brief who you are and what do you do?
4: Sure. So I'm well known as having been a professor at NYU for 11 years.
3: Right.
4: And I became very publicly well known when I had a run in there with the social justice or woke crowd. That turned my head really quickly. I quickly evolved from being a leftist, far leftist, to a libertarian just about overnight.
3: So let me ask you, and you don't have to go too deep into it. When you considered yourself a leftist, like, what did that mean? What were like some core...
2: What does that look like?
3: Right, exactly, because there's a difference.
4: I mean, for me, I was a Marxist, so... The core belief there was that the capitalist order was, exploitative at the point of production, and that everybody was thereby, robbed by the

0: Annapolis class on a daily basis. I mean, if you want to talk about conspiracy theory, that's what that is.
1: Well, and I think that's so, you know, it's such a hot topic right now because we see so much of the left side really, like, they are fully embracing the Democratic Socialists. You know, they're probably getting, you know, the nominations right now as we speak in you know, New York.
0: Yeah, there's a great deal of you know, undercurrents behind all that too that I think we could talk about tonight. I think that what we've seen with the Republican Party in the last 2 years is a kind of a total abdication of political will to the Zionist overlords.
1: So you think there's a backlash because the current administration has backed the, you know, the, obviously the Zionists and the people over in Israel. So you think that they are going to the Democratic Socialists?
0: I just think that anybody that is disavowing Zionism is going to get traction.
1: Right.
0: That doesn't mean I agree with their politics altogether. It's just that, like in the case of Mamdani, for example, it was very clear that his traction came from some of the anti-Zionist things that he said during his campaign. And that even attracted young Jewish voters in New York.
1: Well, there were definitely Jews for Mamdani. That was a movement.
2: And so, that makes no sense to me because that doesn't, like, why would they be voting?
1: Because
2: they're also, like, non-Zionist.
1: Well, there's a whole, you know, section of, I don't know, section. There's a whole group of young Jewish people that don't buy in and go along with the, like, BB and that whole Zionist group. They're not wanting the greater Israel. They're wanting, like, just to have peace and be able to live, you know, without having to fight wars all the time. Am I right or am I wrong?
0: I mean, that to me sounds right. I think what it is the younger Jewish generation has become anti-Zionist over the last two and a half years, I would say, thanks to the televised horrors coming out of Palestine, however you want to classify them.
1: Well, we're definitely in a different, you know, time where everything is on a social media, you know, feed. Even we're talking about, you know, people down at the reflecting pool, you know, in love with algae, right? And I'm sure it's like four wing nuts that are down there, but it's all, you know, you get this one video and it's just plastered all over social media. So I could see where that would affect a lot of, especially younger people.
0: Yeah, I think it did. I think it affected a lot of younger people, and they want to look, you know, they want to look cool in connection with their peers.
1: Sure.
0: They don't want to be out of step.
1: Right.
0: And also sort of a self-defense because, look, if you're Jewish and you don't come out against Israel, then you face the wrath of those people.
1: Right.
0: Who are opposed to Israel.
1: Right.
0: So I think that's really what I think it's partly self-defense on the part of these people. I see a number of Jewish groups that are doing the same thing, dissociating themselves from Israel so as to protect themselves from wrath.
1: Right.
0: You know, because people are pissed, you know, all over the world. You saw a massive protest in Italy today because of this.
1: Right.
0: They shut down, they had a general strike for a day, shutting everything down. And so it's a big worldwide movement.
1: Well, and, but Italy has a history of siding with authoritarians, you know, they don't have the best history, and I don't know exactly what's going on over there, but So let's go back to how did you, what changed? Because that's a big, and I am seeing a shift from people that are like, hey, I was like really, really far to the left, and now I'm leaning more libertarian, you know, slightly to the right. So mm-hmm. you see that shift happening. I rarely see it the other way, unless it's somebody like Liz Cheney kind of grifting to the New York Times, trying to get an op-ed written about her. But we do see a lot coming from that kind of Marxist left and going, hey, I need to, you know, kind of set the compass back, and they end up more in this libertarian category.
0: Yeah, I think, you know, in my case, I realized what the fundamentals were, that without freedom, individual freedom, individual rights to do with myself, with my body as I please, as long as I don't violate anyone else's rights, that was fundamental to any kind of freedom.
1: Right.
0: And Marxists, they always spout off about freedom from necessity, which is not possible to have.
1: What does that even mean?
0: Well yeah, they don't believe in freedom as an important value, but they have a belief in freedom from necessity. And that means that you have a society where you don't have to work because all of the production has been so mechanized and automatized that you just basically sit back and do nothing.
1: So it's like a utopia, you know, where
0: yeah, this is the Bolshevik dream,
1: right?
0: Really, was to eliminate labor altogether. But it's not possible, obviously. It can't be done. It's absurd, and so they'll never get there.
2: Maybe AI will come in and then...
1: Well, and I think that's probably robotics. Their dream, but we are not even close to where we're going to have robots and automated everything and AI just running everything where everybody just chills, you know? And you know, I think some of the greatest and the most fulfilled humans are the ones that actually have something they're working and striving for. So that's like a really interesting science experiment that's going to happen if we ever got to a place like that with the human psyche, is what I mean.
0: Yeah, if AI eliminates most positions like middle management, a lot of positions in the social order, if it eliminates a lot of those places, then there has to be some means by which these people that were otherwise going to depend upon income from a job, they're going to have some sort of income. And that's going to, unless they just let these people die, and that's not going to happen. It'll probably, as Musk has put it, it'll probably be some form of UBI.
1: Right.
0: Although I think they're saying it's going to be more than basic. They're going to try to make it sound like it's a luxury package. You're going to get this, you know, enhanced, income, without any labor whatsoever. And that's what they're going to have. I mean, if they eliminate the jobs that they're looking at eliminating, then indeed there'll have to be some way of, keeping these people alive. Otherwise, who knows what they'll do?
1: Well, it's keeping them alive and keeping them from, like, full revolt. Because
0: right.
1: you get people hungry, you want to see stuff get weird. Like, have a large, you know, swath of your population completely unemployed.
2: Well, that's what the shot was for.
1: How was that?
2: Shoot everybody up and then turn on 6G.
1: Okay. Maybe.
0: Yeah, I mean, I think there is a very euthanasia project there underway. They definitely are trying to kill off a certain segment of, you know, population without a question. I mean, there's so many indications that this is the case.
2: Right.
0: In fact, they even say it straight up. They'll tell you this. They'll right. say, you know, look, people are, competing to, you know, they're costing us too much in carbon, you know, so we can't have all this breathing going on.
1: Right.
0: All right. So these people have to stop breathing. This is serious. This could get to this point. where they indicate that there's too much breathing going on.
2: Yeah, air. So they, too much air being exhausted.
1: Well, they're monitoring cow farts, so we've gone that far. So,
0: yeah.
1: And you know, there's like small, independent, like homestead-type farms up in like Oregon and Washington where they are fighting their local governments because they're self-sustaining. And definitely this... you know, kind of New World Order, you know, you'll eat the bugs movement. They're pushing to not have people be independent.
2: Well, they're wanting them to have, like, where you eat the lab meat. That's what
1: it is. You'll eat the bugs. That's what it is.
0: Yeah, the bugs, the lab meat, anything but the actual beef, because there's so many problems they're suggesting. It comes from the cattle.
1: Right.
0: I mean, it's ridiculous what they're saying. They burp. And they fart, and these two things are universe shattering phenomena.
2: Well, they're trying to control the protein, the type of protein that you get. Like, you're not going to get this like protein that makes you a strong human that has testosterone for men. We're going to make it so you're like eating stuff that makes you feeble and kind of want to like submit.
0: Absolutely.
1: Well, there's a reason they do that in prison.
2: Well, yeah.
0: No question about it. Also, I mean, look, this you were talking about transgenderism before. If I may, I think there is a biological component to this. And I don't mean from evolution. I think from the environment.
2: Right.
0: From some environmental toxins have been are partly responsible. Yes, it's largely cultural. And a sort of fanaticism, a cultural fanaticism. But it is also, I believe, biological.
1: Sure.
0: To some extent. I think some toxins are causing sexual ambiguity for people. They don't know what they are because...
2: Well, maybe it's in the water.
0: Something.
1: Well, everybody knows the Alex Jones saying, like, you know, you're going to turn the frogs gay, you know, so...
0: I think it's from the vaccines, according to...
2: Yeah, it's from the, like...
1: You mean from like...
2: Childhood vaccines.
1: Oh, okay.
2: You know?
1: Yeah.
2: Not from the one we just got.
1: Not
2: from
1: the COVID.
2: That one just made everybody a transhuman. Not...
0: Right. It's the whole vaccine regime that they are forcing down people's throats that it's, you know, which has proven to be deleterious to the population. Because, you know, there's more disease amongst those people who have been vaccinated than the non-vaccinated by a long shot.
1: Right.
0: I mean, it's ridiculous, the statistics that point out that vaccines are a net negative to your health, generally.
2: Well, look at the Amish. Like, they don't get vaccines, and they're like some of the healthiest people out there.
1: Well, there's a lot of diseases that have been eradicated, and they've really...
2: Are you sure? Is that just
1: well,
2: cliche
1: that's what,
2: things
1: that's
2: that
1: what,
2: you've heard, always heard?
1: That's what has been told, you know, by who, God knows who. But my point is there's a lot of children still getting vaccines for diseases that have been gone for a very long time.
2: Well, maybe like the measles or the mumps or like, you know, polio. That kind of stuff.
1: Exactly, polio.
2: And polio. But we're not talking about that. They're like giving you like, it's all 97 vaccines by the time you're like age, it's all 19 months or something.
1: Hey, Michael, have you seen any positive movement with Kennedy being in the role he's in since he, you know, with this childhood vaccine schedule? And I know you're not a medical expert and it just came up. I just thought I'd ask about what you thought about Kennedy.
0: I mean, if anything, that part of the Trump administration has been a little more promising and a little more delivering on things than much of the rest of the administration. It has done, you know, more than probably any part of the administration, other than maybe Tulsi Gabbard's recent information dump.
1: Yeah, that was pretty eye-opening.
0: But, I mean, I'm not that sanguine about the prospects with Kennedy even. I don't know what's going on with the guy. I think there's something conflict there. they've got something on him somewhere, because he's not consistent in his positions on things, and I don't think he makes, you know, I know what his principles are, but he doesn't stand up for them all the time.
2: Right. Well, the like pharmaceutical.
1: Maybe he's trying to stay alive.
2: Yeah.
1: You know, like if he really went in with a blowtorch like he wanted to.
2: If he just like nixed everything, you might be unalived, or maybe someone you care about will be.
0: Yeah, exactly.
2: So
1: it's maybe he's
0: bobbing to be here.
1: Yeah, he's like kind of like bobbing and weaving, trying to, you know, like hit one target after the next. And
2: he's like he's trying to take out a certain the easy targets that aren't going to cause too much trouble. Do you ever think that sometimes it's controlled opposition?
0: Oh yeah, I mean, I debated Kennedy directly in California, at the Libertarian Party convention in California, and I basically said that he was controlled opposition right to his face.
2: And what happened? How did it? How was it?
1: How did he take that?
0: He didn't take it too well, because after the debate, I said to him, I'm praying for you, you know, because basically I don't want to see the guy get killed.
2: Right.
0: This was when he was dealing with the security issues and all that.
2: Right.
0: That's how I left it, you know, but he sort of was more taken back by that, because after I said he was controlled opposition, he wasn't really sure why I was saying that I was going to pray for him.
2: Okay.
0: But anyway, he's probably compromised to some extent. I don't know what it is, but they've got something on him.
2: Well, don't you think
0: I know he has a pretty salty background anyway. That's pretty well known, but
1: sure.
2: Don't you think that, like, to get to the place that most people are at in government, there's been like some compromises happen?
0: Yeah, I think the state is like a psycho magnet, you know. The state itself, it magnetizes, you know, psychopaths,
1: right,
0: to it. So psychopaths are attracted to the state and having state power.
1: Well, yeah, most normal people do not want to do that. Like, they
0: right.
1: have jobs and lives and kids. Hey, to the callers, we will take some calls, but we're going to get to the end of the show. So give us a little bit after the top of the hour, and then we'll start lining up your calls.
2: So you think that, like, it takes a psychopath, but I think the biggest thing is that my opinion for a while now has been that the government is basically very powerful and very, very mafio type.
1: Yeah, it's the largest
2: presence.
1: Mafia on the planet,
2: and,
1: for sure.
0: Yes.
2: And they're basically feeding the empire of capitalism, like you were saying. And
0: well, it's, you know, I don't think it's real capitalism.
1: You took the words right out of my mouth. It's not true capitalism. It's crony capitalism.
0: Capitalism is free markets, not when the state is backing up corporations, giving them contracts to surveil upon us, like with Palantir.
1: Right.
0: We're going to have the Palantir panopticon, you know, over our heads. We're going to be under constant surveillance. That's why all these data centers are being built. This is to store the massive data of tracking every single person's every single move. That is an enormous amount of data that has to be saved. So that's why they're building these data centers. This is the panopticon. It's the Great Reset coming through the Republican Party. Ironically, it's like a Trojan horse, Trump. He comes off, you know, he's for nationalism, he's for America First and all this. What's he end up doing? He ends up signing a contract with Palantir to basically put every single American under surveillance constantly.
2: Well,
0: don't you think
2: that the surveillance state that's happening is basically part of the elites wanting to stay in power because they're like losing losing that, like, the
1: they're losing the narrative, you know.
2: They're losing the narrative where everybody used to be subservient, so now they want to put a boot on everybody.
0: Yeah, yeah.
1: So, how does it do that? Because my question is I feel like we've been under surveillance for a very long time. I mean, people willingly put cameras inside their homes that are surveilled by Ring and all these... you know,
2: well, everybody needs to see everything now.
1: I know, but here's my point. Yes, when I saw the Palantir stuff, I was like, ooh, that's scary. But
2: they'll just buy Ring.
1: That's my point. we've been surveilled for years. That I feel like that infrastructure was kind of already set up.
0: But now this surveillance is also going to be regulation and regimentation and control of our behavior. Because once they get, once they introduce digital identity and CBDC or a version of CBDC, probably these tokens, these tokens that they were talking about, not going to be government issued, but private. Nevertheless, they will be programmable, okay, and they will be able to shut off money flows to various people and from various people. So they're going to be able to control your spending, because this is what's programmable money will leads to, and then they're connecting that up with digital identity, which will be necessary to get online pretty soon.
2: Well, you know the only thing that they have to actually really do is they just got to turn off your cell phone.
0: Yeah.
1: Right. And then you have no credit cards.
2: You have no credit card. You can't call anybody. And then you'll be all like, I need a phone. And everybody will be all like, I can't give you my phone. They told me you can't have one. Yeah. It'll be like your face. Like,
0: I think they'd rather have you have the phone because they're helping you build a case against yourself.
1: Right. Well,
0: that's the problem there. So, you know.
2: Well, I'm like old enough to know that, like, I could just give up the phone and not even care.
1: Yeah, yeah. Right.
2: Well, I mean,
1: I don't believe that
2: I've
1: for
2: used
1: one
2: it
1: second.
2: For,
1: that
2: I've
1: is
2: used
1: such
2: it for
1: nonsense.
2: A long time.
1: Oh, that is like the dumbest thing I've ever heard in my life.
2: Well, what are we going to do?
1: I mean, yes, you could go without your phone, but the second, like, so for me, my day job is
2: you need a phone.
1: I sell real estate. And if I didn't
2: have,
1: I cannot physically do my job without having a phone, an iPad, a computer. Like, everything about the job now is digital. We used to write things out on paper, and we had a book that had all the, you cannot physically
2: this. It's all, your job will be taken by AI.
1: Well, it's already almost there. I'm just trying to stack up as many chips until that happens.
2: So you could just hang out.
0: You have to get AI working for you, or you're gonna be out bummed out, really, basically.
1: Yes.
0: You've gotta find a way to monetize something about yourself using AI as the means of production effectively.
1: Right. It's evolving. It's like this is the, you know, kind of new frontier, right? Like when the cars came and the horse and buggies were like, hey, nobody's going to be able to, the stablemen are going to be out of work. It's very similar. If you don't evolve with it, you're going to be left behind because it's already there.
2: Right.
1: So what's your thought? How do you feel like,
2: so how do we, it's all navigate the Palantir and all that stuff.
1: Right. What's your suggestion?
0: Well, I've said this, you have to be sort of you're going to have to become a dissident, and I'm sure you two already are. I'm just saying for anybody else that's listening, you know, you're going to have to be able to withstand the pressures of the social body against you and say no to some of these things. You can't get like go along with the digital identity. You're going along with your enslavement.
2: Right.
0: You just have to refuse some things. You have to.
1: So how do you do that when you can't get on a plane without having a real ID?
2: You got a passport.
1: Well, isn't that the same thing?
2: No, it's not.
1: How? How is that not the same?
2: That you can have, well, maybe you just
1: it
2: don't
1: requires
2: go on planes.
1: The
2: maybe
1: exact
2: you just
1: thing.
2: Walk.
1: Okay, so you just walk.
2: You just walk. Okay. And you want to go somewhere, you're not going anywhere. You're going to be trapped in a 15-minute city. You're just going to have to stay
1: I think we're
2: there.
1: We're already trapped in a 15-minute city.
2: Where we live, from one side of town to the other, is actually only 15 minutes, but it takes an hour and a half to
1: yes,
2: go from
1: it's an hour and a half, 15-minute city.
2: But if,
0: oh, yeah, they want to make driving as inconvenient as possible.
1: Oh, they have done that here.
0: Yeah, in Pittsburgh privilege. Here, they've destroyed the flow of traffic in every way they possibly could try. It's unbelievable. It's all screwed up, so nobody wants to drive. They don't want you on the road. They definitely don't want you driving. And so that's what they've tried to do is make it so intolerable that you won't do it.
2: That you just stay home.
0: Yeah.
2: Interesting.
1: So
2: where do we go from here?
1: Yeah, where do you go from here?
0: Yeah. I mean, you know, where I go from here is that, look, I think that all we can do, you know, the most we can do really is cut the puppet strings from ourselves. We can't stop what these players are trying to do, you know, those that are trying to get more centralized control over us. We can't stop them. And all we can do is disconnect from them, is to cut the puppet strings. That's all we can do.
1: And so what does that look like? How do you cut the puppet? What is like some things you can do in your everyday life that helps cut those puppet strings?
0: You know, one of them is, your banking, starting with your banking. You don't want your money in these big banks that are actually connected to the beast or are part of the beast.
1: Right.
0: These companies, these banks are going to be making it, you know, they're going to be controlling the digital currency, which, you know, stablecoin or whatever they're going to use here to program the money. So, you know, those big banks are really involved in all that. So, you know, the bigger they are, the closer they are to the central banks, and the more important they are to the central banks. So that's one thing is banking. And then I would say, you know, taxes. You got to look at that. I can't say more about that, but I would say just take a look at that.
2: Where it goes.
0: Right.
1: Well, we're in the heart of California, so like the taxes are, do they just, you know, and the weird thing is most of the constituents here just keep lining up and saying more, please.
2: And the people
1: please
2: are like,
1: please give
2: oh, yeah,
1: me more. We voted for higher, you know,
2: gas tax.
1: Sales tax and gas tax.
0: They're looking for some security to come from the state.
2: There
0: because
2: is no security.
0: They're actually terrified of life. That's what these people are. They're terrified of life, so they want the state to be this giant, big, monolithic, big,
1: Leviathan.
0: Yes, that will have all power because that may, and then they try to get as close to the state as possible to get them to give them the feeling of security. So these people love the totalitarian state; they actually prefer it. Because this exonerates them from any culpability in terms of any decisions they have to make. It basically absolves them of freedom, and that's what they most want. They don't want freedom. They want to be absolved of having it.
2: Yeah, but what does that look like in the long run? That means that you like...
1: That looks like starvation and
2: you just get
1: poverty and massive suffrage.
2: Well, right now they're just trying to take every... Is the power expensive where you live?
0: Me?
2: Yes.
0: No, not really right now. I kind of keep things very small.
2: Simple?
0: So I keep things on a very small scale.
2: Yeah. Mm-hmm.
0: So that I'm not heating a lot of space or trying to cool a lot of space. And, you know, I kind of have a bunker mentality where I live.
2: Okay. That makes sense. So... You're not teaching school anymore, or are you still teaching?
0: I am actually teaching, but I can't say where.
2: Okay, not a problem.
0: Yeah.
2: And so, how do you see school going?
0: Well, there's a lot of AI going on. It's a very disconcerting thing, and this is at the graduate level I see it, and I don't know what to do about it. I don't want to be like an AI policeman and stuff, but in a sense, that's really what you have to do, because they're so, it's so enmeshed now in everything, and these, even in the writing programs, you know, they already got Grammarly built in and all this stuff, so it's writing your stuff for you.
2: And so basically everybody's kind of plagiarism, right? AI,
0: yeah, it's
2: plagiarism.
0: It's AI plagiarism, but it's almost impossible to beat. All they have to do is basically swear they didn't do it.
2: Right.
0: And you're in a tug of war. It's ridiculous. So I can't deal with it, really. I don't deal with it well. I don't know what to do about it, really.
2: Well, you got to kind of just be the libertarian and just go with it. And be like, you know, you want to, like, not get the education that you're paying for, because basically you're, like, cheating.
1: Well, it's not so much for most people. It's not about necessarily the education. Like, people used to go to, like, university because they wanted to learn Latin and all, and expand their mind, right?
2: Well, they wanted to get a master's degree and do something.
1: But that meant something. Let me finish my point. Now it's about having these certificates and these, you know, letters behind your name. I mean, we have like circuit court judges that are like the biggest morons that I don't even know how they put their shoes on, you know.
2: And they've gone
1: through years and years and years of schooling. And my point is I think that a lot of it now all has to do with title, right? Like, I'm a lawyer, I'm a judge, I'm a doctor, I'm this, I'm that. And it's not about going and learning the skill. It's about getting the credentials.
2: Okay. Well, how do you feel about that?
1: I mean, that's just my thought.
0: I mean, I think that the standards really went downhill very quickly. In academia, particularly in the humanities, because everything became subject to the politics and so they used like the classroom as a stage for their identity politicking. Okay, and then they used the field to promote their identity as well. So. It's unbelievable what they did. These people basically weaponized the curriculum in their favor. Like in literary studies, they had this queer theory, you know, and they talk about queering the text. So they literally say they're trying to make the text queer.
2: And what does that mean?
1: Guinea, we are 20 seconds to the top of the hour. We're going to hold that thought. We'll take it over. We'll talk academia. We'll talk woke. We'll talk all this stuff when we get back. This is the Nighthawk Resurrected. We're talking to Michael Rechtenwald. We'll be back in 6 minutes.

0: Sports this hour from Town Hall. I'm Keith Peters in Washington. Before he left Washington on the campaign swing to Pennsylvania, President Trump was asked about Iranian officials saying there are no plans to have UN inspections of Tehran's nuclear sites.
1: They're wrong. They know they're wrong. They told us inside, and we have it down, 100% inspections. And if they were right, I'd cancel the meetings right now.
2: When will those, from your view, Mr. President, when will those inspectors actually be on the ground?
1: At the appropriate time. At the appropriate time. There's no rush, but they'll be on the ground at the appropriate time.
0: Tehran said there were no plans for IAEA inspectors to return to its bombed enrichment sites. General Motors fired over 1,000 Factory Zero workers and installed 50 robots to replace them. Correspondent Bernie Bennett reports.
3: General Motors is facing renewed scrutiny over automation at its flagship EV assembly plant after adding dozens of robots to the production line months after cutting more than 1,000 jobs. The changes at Factory Zero in Detroit highlight the growing tension between automakers seeking greater efficiency and workers concerned about the future of manufacturing employment. The move reflects a trend seen across the automotive industry, where manufacturers are increasingly turning to robots and artificial intelligence to improve productivity, reduce costs, and streamline vehicle assembly operations. Bernie Bennett reporting.
0: In a primary runoff with South Carolina this evening, State Attorney General Alan Wilson won the Republican nomination for governor after President Trump, who initially endorsed Lieutenant Governor Pamela Yvette for the job, said on Friday that either contender would be a good pick. On Wall Street, the Dow down by 45 points, the NASDAQ dropped 579, the S&P 500 index lower by 107. More on these stories at townhall.com.
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7: Mike.
0: The U.S. slaps new sanctions on Cuban companies, key to the island's crumbling economy.
8: Secretary of State Marco Rubio saying Tuesday that the sanctions target five Cuban entities. Three are linked to Gayesa, a business conglomerate operated by Cuba's Revolutionary Armed Forces. Rubio is accusing what he calls the regime elites of using Gayesa to, in his words, steal the island's few resources, diverting them for repression, anti-American subversion, and spying. Anyone providing services to those Cuban entities risk being cut off from the U.S. financial system. I'm Julie Walker.
0: A supercomputer in China now outranks its U.S. counterparts as the world's most powerful, marking the first time since 2017. A Chinese computer has topped the list, sometimes viewed as a measure of a nation's technological prowess. News and analysis at townhall.com. From Washington, I'm Keith Peters. There's great sadness and controversy in Texas.
9: The parents of a two-year-old girl suing to stop brain death testing at Texas Children's Hospital. They want more time for their daughter to recover following a near-drowning incident. The hospital wants to conduct testing to determine next steps in the child's medical care. Now, most legal battles over life support start after a brain death diagnosis, but this case challenges the testing phase. The family also wants to transfer their daughter to another hospital. Jason Walker reporting.
0: The top U.S. auto regulator has opened an investigation after a Tesla using an automated driving feature slammed into a Texas home at high speed and killed a 76-year-old woman standing inside. The National Highway Traffic Safety Administration is opening a special investigation into the crash. More at townhall.com.
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16: And welcome back to the second hour of the Nighthawk Resurrected. The show is out of my mind.
8: Out of your mind. So, guys, we're talking to Michael Rechtenwald today. So go to his website, Michael, M-I-C-H-A-E-L, Rechtenwald, RECTENWALD.com. He's got some fantastic books. You have some recent writings, too. Am I right, Michael? I know you haven't produced any new books, but I thought I remembered seeing something. I have to get back to my notes.
17: Yeah, I had a couple other books come out since you've had me on.
8: What did you have come out?
17: Well, I had one book on it's academic. It probably wouldn't interest your audience much, but it's about 19th century British science politics. So it's very interesting. But it's interesting to people that are interested in the 19th century and the science and it's in the power struggles that went on.
8: But history book, and basically, I mean, that's kind of the foundations of how our government was created. So I imagine it's probably a good read.
17: It's called Authority and Contest, British periodicals in British knowledge politics.
8: Cool.
16: Well, before you got cut off by the top of the hour, we were talking about education and the curriculum going queer. Can you tell us about that?
17: Oh, yeah. I mean, it's just, you know, like these people use the classroom and the academic setup in order to advance their own identity politics. So they want to make, you know, being gay, queer, or whatever more socially acceptable. And in fact, they want to make it almost required. And
16: what's the purpose of that?
17: The purpose is so they could advance their identity politics. They want to make their identities, more important and have power and all this kind of stuff.
8: Well, it is definitely for, you know, political power and making decisions for all of us. But I think there's also kind of a deeper reason behind it. And really it goes back to that kind of new world order again and depopulation, right?
17: It goes to eugenics because it's connected to, you know, transhumanism, of course.
8: Exactly.
17: So we're talking about, you know, when you're talking about queering the text or, you know, basically transgender, transhuman, it all slides seamlessly into one another, you know. So you start off with transgender and you end up with a transhumanism. And that is the idea that you've overcome the human, you know, being. In other words, you're not any longer a human. You're something else. That's what these people are looking for.
16: Well, if you're not a human, that means you don't have any rights.
17: Well, that's a good question. They're also talking about giving rights to robots. So we're going to have robots that are going to have rights, while individuals in various classes of human life still don't really have rights. So, you know, that's really kind of crazy, but that's where we're going to be in a not so distant future.
16: Sounds like Terminator.
8: Yeah,
13: It does sound like you're right, Kenny. You know, I know in your book, The Great Reset and the Struggle for Liberty, you talk about, you unravel the global agendas, right? And I think it's kind of, you know, maybe it hasn't gone away. And this is my question. Do you think that right now is just kind of that sleeping giant? You know, it's just kind of appeasing just because of the changes in, the outrage and the people kind of pushing back. Like, here's my question. Do you think that if the left side took back the White House, the House, the Senate, would it go right back to that?
17: Well, I think it snuck it in under the nose of people, really. I think, like I said earlier, I think the Trump administration has been largely a Trojan horse, disguising a kind of globalist agenda underneath a nationalist moniker, you know, and appearance. You know, the Trojan horse, it's a deception, and that's what Trump's done. I think he's been a deceiver in the sense that we thought we were getting one thing, and we got quite the opposite in many respects.
13: Well, I think most people wanted sovereignty, right? Like, they wanted the United States to be the United States and Mexico to be Mexico. So do you think under him, it's globalism with kind of, I mean, I think the United States has always been like kind of the big stick on top, right? Like the big military and yeah. England was the bankers and, you know, like everybody kind of had their role. But so do you think he's trying to kind of restructure things to where it is, you know, kind of like one world order, but the United States is like kind of sitting on the top pulling the strings?
17: Not exactly. I think, frankly, that the United States has been subordinated to the interests and desiderata of "quote unquote" Israel, what I mean by Israel in this respect is not just the geopolitical landmark in the Middle East, but rather the whole project of Zionism. And I think that, in fact, the Zionists. Really, the Trump's administration has come under the Zionist control, and he's done their bidding almost all the way through. There's been some theater to suggest that he and Netanyahu have had some falling out or there's some sort of a rift between them, but there's no real indication that that's policy-wise that's the case. We have been there at every turn for Israel, doing their bidding and so forth and so on.
13: What is the goal? Is it a secular, like, you know, a religious theocracy? Like, what, why?
17: Yeah, well, I mean, in Israel, there's a geopolitical goal there of expansion of the, you know, into the greater Israel project. But there's more to it than that. There's also the power that they exert in the various countries where they reside. So it's not just the Israeli Jews, but it's also the diaspora. And they have a tremendous amount of power in their various governments and over their various governments. So that's really what we're dealing with. I think that's the biggest impediment to liberty that we face.
13: If it was you on the top, and I know this is just hypothetical, but say you were sitting in the White House, how do you think the U.S. should have approached or should approach the Israel-Palestine conflict?
17: I think that we should be, you know, at the very least neutral with reference to the conflict. I'm not saying that we should be like anti-Israel's existence. I'm not saying that at all. I'm saying that the United States should no longer be Israel's sort of bulldog and its, you know, munitions depot and its ATM machine.
16: So it should be more like Switzerland, right?
17: Yeah, basically we should just treat them as we would any other country. Either prejudicial or a preferential. Just treat them like anybody else.
13: Do you think they're So do you think there is a threat to Iran having a nuclear weapon, or is that just theater?
17: No, that's not the truth at all. There's no threat for that. That is completely fabricated. You know, this has gone on for 30-plus years with Netanyahu saying that Iran is on the brink of having a nuclear weapon, days away. This has been going on for 30 years. He's been saying this nonsense. So
16: can't they just buy one, or have Kim Jong-un give them one?
17: I mean, they could, but that's not happened. You know, I don't think there's many countries that are gonna give you a nuclear weapon. They might give you the ability to make one, but to actually deliver one, unless you're paying a high price, no. And they're not gonna get away with that. So
13: what do you think would happen if they did have a nuclear weapon? Do you think they would use it on their neighbors?
17: I mean, there's been no indication that Iran has been aggressive against their neighbors. It's just not true. It's just propaganda. Iran has never really aggressed upon their neighbors. It's been all self-defense. They've been the incursions against them have been significant. Just this, in the past year, they've been, Israel initiated force against them with our complicity. So, yeah, I mean, Iran is not a threat to the United States, but Israel is a threat in the sense that to the United States, in the sense that it subordinated our own sovereign, it's undermined our sovereignty. We don't have control over our own country anymore. We've got people dictating the policies of the United States from so-called Israel.
13: Right. So we had one of our callers call in, and this is kind of going back to the COVID stuff. And what he said was he thinks that the vaccines were designed to eliminate 99% of males, that it specifically has to do with males, and it's all about the mathematics. And if you target men specifically, number one, you're taking out the fighters, and, men are the protectors, and also has to do with population reduction. Do you have any thoughts on that?
17: Oh, yeah. I mean, there's no question about it. I don't know specifically the science that would lead to the conclusion that it was targeting men specifically, but there's no question in my mind that there's some population control, quote unquote, ethics going on here.
16: So do you think that it's all you see that in school? Are there more females going to school than there are men? Or is it equal?
17: I'm not sure what's happening right now.
16: All right. Do you believe that in school there's less men than there are women?
17: Oh yes. In particular, in the universities. In the universities, higher education, the women have really surged, and the men have really receded in their numbers. So women have really been much more advantaged in the university system over the last probably 40, 50 years at least.
13: And so what do you think that does to our culture overall?
17: Well, I mean, theoretically you could say it would feminize our culture.
13: Sure.
17: Because you'd have more of more indoctrination and stuff going on from a female perspective, and it would feminize the curriculum in some sense, and then effectively feminize maybe the men as well, some of them at least. So that could be one of the functions there.
13: Well, I mean, you do see, in the corporate boardrooms and, judge position, like a lot of these really kind of high ranking positions, there's a lot of females sitting in there. And whether that works well or not, I don't know. You know, I guess it depends on the female. And for me personally, I think that, you know, there's a role. God put us in our positions for very important reasons, right? And yeah. Some, you know, if you get this structure kind of out of balance, it's definitely going to change things. And whether that's for the good, I don't know.
17: Well, I agree with you. I mean, I end up being what, you know, what they call you in the university. They would call you an essentialist. You believe in some essential identity characteristics for men and women. That's terrible. Oh, my God. That is the number one offense. So, yeah, I mean, I believe in that there are functions like that are attendant upon being men and attendant upon being women.
13: Sure.
17: And that they're ordained beyond our own sphere of, you know, activity. We're not, they have already been ordained that way by the Creator, in my opinion.
13: Well, there's a very important role that a mother plays, right? Like when a mother has her child, and there's a reason that, you know, women are mothers.

0: in power positions, I think it kind of tweaks things, and it isn't necessarily a, it's not
1: good.
0: Would
1: you call it suicidal empathy?
0: Yeah, you know, I've been reading that book, Suicidal Empathy, and it's just really hits home, you know, how we ended up here, how you have large, you know, groups of people that are actually out there, you know, defending people that have done heinous things. And I think that contributes to, like I said, you know, a lot of women sitting in these power positions, because women tend to be more empathetic. And you know, you have a large group of women that aren't embracing motherhood and having children. And, you know, that maternal instinct kicks in to where they're wanting to defend, right?
2: And then there's the whole what's happening to the men. Is the men are being told there's no place for you to exert your kind of that kind of masculinity. That is off basis. You cannot have that kind of masculinity anymore. It is outmoded. And so they feminize the men.
0: Right.
2: They neuter them from, at least, you know, from being like masculine forces. Now they have to be ashamed of masculinity. That is the sin. That
0: right.
2: you must pay for and pay again. White masculinity in particular is a particular sin that you cannot obviate. You can't expiate the guilt ever. It's original sin with no salvation.
1: Well, a lot of this stuff is going to backfire horribly, because if you have men demasculated by society, men will group up together and they'll be stuck up towards the other sex, which will in turn, when they want to have a male companion, he'll be like weighing the options, like, why would I want to be with you? You're just a problem. I might as well just pay for what I would want.
0: So you think that's going to affect how, well, that's probably why we don't see a lot of men in, you know, the marriage rates are down, birth rates are down, all of that. I'm sure
1: that has
0: something
1: to do with it. Well, they were talking
0: about it,
1: that like when you, women are talking about when they're going out, that they're trying to hit on men and men are uninterested in them. And that has to do with, how much of a problem are you going to affect in my life if I deal with you? And that's basically the outcome of the stuff that you're talking about.
0: Yeah,
1: I agree. What do you think of that?
0: Are you still there, Michael?
2: Oh, yes, I'm here. Yes.
0: Did you see the comic strips that I think it went through the Washington Post over the Father's Day weekend?
2: Yeah, I heard about that, yeah.
0: It's just kind of interesting that, you know, there's just so much that came out over the weekend, you know, on Father's Day weekend where, you know, we're honoring men and fathers. And,
2: right.
0: You know, these whole comic strips just...
1: And what was it?
0: It was, you know, kind of glorifying, like, you know, females that transitioned into males. And it was really putting down men, you know, bottom line. There was just a lot of buzz about it.
2: They're not trying to put men down. They're trying to get rid of them. I mean, this is the idea, is basically, you know, just dissolve the whole category. That's what they've been after for, well, since... third wave, fourth wave feminism. That's been the objective, is to completely obliterate the patriarchy. So that's what they've been after.
1: Well, it's going to end horribly, because it's going to be test tube babies.
0: Well, yeah. I mean, it's already almost there.
1: Test tube and clones.
2: These type of people are more likely and more prone to be subject to technocratic control. They don't mind it. In fact, they prefer it. So that's the other thing about this type.
0: And that's all about control.
1: Gets back
2: Absolutely.
1: To the same thing.
0: Control. Yeah, that gets into what Firefall was talking about, you know, with the vaccine.

0: and pretty much getting rid of men and fatherhood.
1: Technocratic.
0: And, yeah.
1: Control.
0: It's crazy. So I think I have some emails coming in because everybody's wanting to talk to you, but you're on Zoom and you won't be able to hear them. So do you have any, what's your outlook, you know, for going into 2027? Are you optimistic? Are you cautiously, you know, how do you feel about us, you know, moving forward?
2: Well, I mean, hope springs eternal as far as I'm concerned. As long as you're alive, you have hope.
1: Right.
0: Right.
2: And so, you know, that's a basic premise. I know it's very simple and perhaps cliche, but I feel it's true. And the other thing I would say is I think we're seeing a great deal of, you know, real challenge to the ruling class. And that ruling class, I don't mean the capitalists, you know, I'm not talking about that. I'm talking about the state and people, those who wield the state, who have control over the state. I think we have a clear line of demarcation now between us. We know who's who and what we're up against. So that's all very good. So those are all positive things. I don't want to be a black pillar here, and I don't think I am. I think you are. Yeah, so.
0: I've heard some black pillars, and I think you're cautiously optimistic.
1: I tend to be a black pillar from time to time.
0: Yeah, that's
1: Kelly
0: true.
1: Says.
0: And it's easy to get into that because I think we all had really, really high
1: expectations.
0: Yes, you know, there was so much of the, you know, kind of trust in the plan. It's all there. You know, there was just so much of that all over that. You know, the 4 years of the Biden administration were just so volatile and you know, people, I think, really, really had really high expectations. And, you know, so it's easy to be blackpilled.
2: Let's hear some of the questions you have there. I'd like to hear them.
0: So the first one has to do with social media. So this is coming from Anonymous in Boulder Creek, and what it says is, have you noticed any censoring with social media and the tech oligarchs?
2: Oh, yeah. I mean, yeah, have I noticed anything but that, you know?
0: So you're still seeing it?
2: Yeah, it's very prevalent. So I still see it very much so. But it's hard to tell which particular social media, what particular algorithms they're running, but you can gather from, you know, the evidence over patterns of, you can see which is being more censorious than the other and what they're censoring. You know, I mean, in a way, I think that X is particularly open in many regards, and some of the speech they allow is, I mean, they're off the charts.
0: Right.
2: But I don't want them to be censored at all. I think it should be what it is, and people should do, you know, say what they want to say, as long as they're not saying, you know, kill so-and-so right now, things like that. I mean, you know, so I feel that there is still censorship. I think it changed registers in terms of who's doing it and what end. Before, it was like this woke censorship. Now it's kind of like mostly Zionist censorship, I think. They've got control over the social media for the most part, and they, you know, bought TikTok, they bought CBS, they bought Paramount Streaming. I mean, they bought all these channels. They bought almost the whole panoply of, you know, social media and regular media. And so they have an almost complete hegemony in terms of media control.
0: Are you on TikTok?
2: No, I don't use it, no.
0: Okay. I just was wondering if there's been a change in the algorithm.
2: Yeah, there's a lot of evidence to that effect that, in fact, there was a tremendous, it basically went from being Palestinian news to like a Hasbro bubble, or, you know, total propaganda. So,
0: yeah. So we have one from John in Santa Cruz, and what he says, what's new in the Libertarian Party? Question mark. Do you think the libertarians are the ones that actually decide elections? And I think what his point is that, you know, that the country's pretty split, right? Like, you're either Republican or you're Democrat, and then there's the libertarians that are in the middle, and they're that kind of, you know, deciding. I mean, that's just my interpretation.
2: Yeah, I would say maybe if you use a small L, small L libertarians have a lot of, do have a decisive role. They perhaps are the tipping point, you know, when something goes one way or another. But you know, as far as the Libertarian Party, I don't really follow it too closely. I know they had a new chairman and stuff, and there's a lot of controversy there. Hmm. I don't follow it that closely.
0: So Sarah in Aptos is asking if you have an opinion on the Save America Act.
2: I'm not too thrilled about it. I heard it's, you know, I really don't have that much of an informed opinion about it, to be honest.
0: Do you think it make a difference with the elections? Like, if people had to, you know, actually provide an identification and proof of citizenship, would...
1: Well, doesn't that go back to
0: digital?
1: Yes. What we were talking about?
0: Well, that, right.
2: Yes,
0: ID.
2: Yes.
0: That's probably why she's asking.
2: Yeah, that's okay. From that angle, yes, I think it's very important, but I don't think it's something we want. So, you know, digital ID is just, it's how they'll trap you in this particular financial bubble, and you'll have no way out of it.
0: Right.
2: You know, so that's the problem with it. Yeah, I thought she was coming from a different angle there.
0: And, you know, I'm just speculating because her question was very, it was like one line.
1: That was me that went black pill.
0: Yeah, I can't. Okay, so we're 4 minutes late to our last break. If you guys want to ask Michael a question, send me an email, kellyksco1080am@gmail.com, and I will obviously read them for you. A big thank you to him for his time tonight. We love having him on. It is michaelrechtenwald.com. Go pick up his books. He's got some great writings. This is the Nighthawk Resurrected. We'll be back in 6 minutes.
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7: Hey, this is Dr. Duncan McCollum, and I have this amazing patient, Lauren, here, and she had a few things to say.
8: Hi, I'm Lauren Spencer, a local realtor, and I've been seeing Duncan for years now. I had a biking accident, and he's been adjusting me since then, and it's been amazing. But lately, I've had trouble with my feet, and I'm an avid walker, avid biker, avid golfer, and my feet were aching all the time, and I tried Duncan's TRT machine, which is an amazing stem cell machine that rejuvenates the cells. And my feet, I've had like three or four sessions with the machine and my feet are like new. No aches, no pains. It's a miracle. So I really highly recommend Duncan and his chiropractic services, but also that TRT machine. You got to try it.
7: Wow. Thanks, Lauren. That was awesome. So we still have the $49 special. Come on in and see if it works for you. Thank you.
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10: 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We're going to be able to triple our speeds on our rural systems, and we also have a gigabit system that we're going to be deploying to all these towers. We have several new towers coming online for Salinas, Gonzales, Monterey, so we're pretty much going to be able to cover the whole Salinas plain, and we're finally fusing our fiber from the Bay Area ring that we have. 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
11: Hi, registered pharmacist Ben Fuchs here. I've been studying healthy bodies for 35 years, and what I've got to tell you may shock and surprise you, but if you listen up, it may change your life. Like a lot of older folks, my mom isn't very computer savvy. Now, I got her an iPad, and she figured out how to play songs and do email, but she really isn't hip to search engines and surfing the web, which is kind of unfortunate because lately my mom has been looking for surgeons. And while there's lots of sites that rate them, if you can't search the internet, they aren't going to do you much good. And even if she could navigate her way around the web and take advantage, at the end of the day, these ratings are based on the opinions of just a few patients, and you never really know. Surgical procedures are always dangerous, accounting for thousands of deaths and post-surgical complications every year. In the coming years, looking for a good surgeon won't be as important because many of the roles they play are about to be replaced by robots. And not just any robots, but nanorobots. Infinitesimal information processors around the size of a bacteria, 100 times smaller than a cell and 1,000 times smaller than a grain of rice. They'll be injected directly into your bloodstream, powered by microscopic engines, maneuvered through magnetics, and operate in teams up to 100 billion strong, attacking microbes and traveling through the smallest of capillaries to clear out clogs and repair broken vessels. Some will even have teeny tiny blades that can slice through tumors. In the meantime, if you're searching for Dr. Sawbones, you might have to settle for surgeons.com, but come the not-so-distant future, he could very well be found as a swarm of molecular-sized computer devices floating around in your bloodstream and operating on you from the inside out. 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
12: 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The earth has...
1: Welcome back to the Night Hawk Resurrected. We have a little under 19 minutes left.
0: Yeah, the show has gone very, very quick, and Michael is always a fantastic guest. Thank you again for your time. I definitely have a load of questions that are coming in from the listeners. So let's see. Where did that one go? Sorry, I'm trying to find the best one. They're all good. I'm not saying anybody's are better than others. But so, Michael, we have Amy from San Jose, and this is what she says. As a professor, what advice would you give to professors or students who feel pressured to conform to prevailing ideologies? Oh, I don't know if he's back yet.
2: Yeah, I'm here.
0: Okay, did you hear that one?
2: Oh, yeah, that's a good question.
0: Yeah, I think so, too. I was trying to get to this one first because it was a good one.
2: I would say, you know, first of all, you got to get inoculated against what they're going to poison you with, you know, because they are going to come at you with some very powerful, corrosive texts and ideas. So you have to get inoculated to withstand it. So to do that, you need to read things that are like contrary to what they're pushing. So, you know, I have a class of literature that I read that helped me fight it off, to inoculate myself against it, and then to have weapons to fight it, because it is pretty powerful.
0: Yeah, and you know, with Amy, I mean, I'm sure a lot of these professors and students, like, they still, I'm sure, have the fear of being completely canceled, right? Because people lose their jobs. I mean, you know better than anybody. So I imagine it's a balance, right, between keeping your, you know, core values and beliefs and then being able to put food on the table.
2: You do have to say that, you know, it is you have to negotiate it however you will. I had a certain way of dealing with it myself, but other people come to different conclusions about the same thing, and they approach it differently. But, you know, I couldn't live within it comfortably. I felt like it made me a prisoner, in effect. So
0: right.
2: I couldn't live within it.
0: So we have Jonah from Santa Cruz wrote, do you see any common ground with genuine concerns about inequity or discrimination, and where should you draw the line?
2: Yeah, that's a really good question. So, you know, I thought a lot about this idea that, you know, one of the criticisms of the left is that they have this oppressor-oppressed dyad, this, you know, they have this setup where you have the oppressor and the oppressed, and the right wing makes fun of that, right? Well, I think there's something to it, that there is an oppressor class, and there are oppressed people.
0: Right.
2: And I just happen to think that usually the oppressors are the ones that are wielding state power. And that's why they're the ones that can bomb you. They can kill you with impunity. They can initiate force against you at any time. They can take your money basically at the end of a gun. This is the state. It's very powerful. So I think that's the main oppressor in society. And those who wield the state are the oppressors. And those who are fighting against the state's power, they are the oppressed.
0: Yeah. And like the question was, it's just really a fine balance, right, between falling into like that victim mentality to where,
2: yes,
0: you know, everybody's against you. And
2: yes, I think that's true. You don't want to be in a victim mentality yourself, but you can champion the victims of other people's violence and other people's horrors that they visit upon innocent people. You can champion those people. You shouldn't be seeing yourself as a victim, but it doesn't mean you can't stand up for those who have been victimized.
0: Right. Yeah, it's a tough balance.
2: Yes.
0: So we have this one is Jaden. He says, I'm 15, and what advice would you give to young people today who are skeptical of the mainstream narrative? This is a young guy.
2: Yeah, that's well, I would say, first of all, thank you for being 15 and skeptical of the mainstream narrative. That's fantastic.
0: Right? That's amazing. That is actually like kind of warms my heart a little bit.
2: Yeah, that's fantastic. So that's really good news. I would say keep on keeping on. I think, you know, you probably have more antigens against this, you know, propaganda than I do. So I think you must have you already know what the secret is. You know how to wield it to, you know, fend off this propaganda that they're trying to shove down your throat. Just keep it up. Get stronger, sharper, get sharper tools, get sharper ideas. Keep studying, keep keep fighting and keep studying the enemy, you will overcome.
0: So when you're researching, right, because I have this thing where I, you know, when I'm reading things, I'm like, where is this narrative coming from, right? Like, who's pushing this? Because so here's my question. Do you use your gut when you're going like, okay, is this real or is somebody trying to kind of like push a narrative on me? How do you know what to trust?
2: That's a really good question too. So that's a good question. It goes to the heart of interpretation and historiography, you know, the writing of history. So first of all, I think you got to admit that you're a player in the field. You're not just some neutral, objective observer. Nobody is that. We all have a standpoint. So everybody has a standpoint, and there's nobody outside of the thing that has this objective view that we, you know, that we don't have. So, you know, I would say, knowing that, the point is to fend off the prevailing ideology using the tools of sometimes the tools of the master himself, but otherwise, you know, sometimes other tools. For me, like, for example, it was like reading Nietzsche and other types of literature that was, you know, basically verboten in the academy. So it was stuff like that. But people have different inoculations, and so they should each pursue what they think will work.
0: Well, that's a perfect segue into the next one. Darren and Live Oak asked, what books, thinkers, or events most influenced your journey today?
2: Wow, that's a great question.
0: You know, I should have had all of them just write the questions for me. Better thinkers.
2: So, yeah, I mean, like, I've had quite a few influences over the years, and every one of them has some impact still to this day, even things that I renounce currently. For example, when I was 19 years old, I studied under Allen Ginsberg, the poet, the beat poet in Boulder, Colorado.
0: Wow, that's cool.
2: Yeah, and then I went back to Pittsburgh and to finish my degree, and then went into advertising. And then after 9 years in advertising, I decided that I wanted to be a professor now, and I did that, and went to graduate school. So what am I getting at here? I guess the point is, what was the question exactly? Let me tie it back.
0: What books, thinkers, or events?
2: Yeah, I mean, like, I guess there's such a slew of them. I mentioned Nietzsche. He's important in the sense that he breaks, you know, down a lot of crap and lets you see it exposed for what it is, you know, things that you take for granted that you think, you know, been force-fed into your system over years. So things like his take against egalitarianism, things like that. It's not to embrace Nietzsche as a thinker per se. It's just to use his thoughts as tools to break down the dominant ideology that would otherwise control you. So, you know, people like that. I've also been very influenced by Hans Hermann Hoppe, who's a libertarian philosopher and economist. And, of course, you mentioned Mises, you know, Ludwig von Mises, but also Murray Rothbard, the anarcho-capitalist. So these people had a great deal of influence on me. I still have a great deal of respect, in a sense, for some parts of Marxist thought, just because it's rigorous. It's rigorous stuff to deal with.
0: Right.
2: And I don't embrace it anymore. I don't agree with it. But I do respect the tradition in a way, and I was in it for years. So I don't dismiss people on that basis at all.
0: Well, and you know, I'm going to kind of add to the last question that came in. You know, I think it's important to know the opposite side, right? Sure. Know what they're Absolutely. Thinking. And a lot of times we put ourselves in these bubbles, in these silos. So,
2: right.
0: Is there, do you read stuff from people that you, you know, obviously that you really disagree with?
2: Oh yeah.
0: So what would you suggest to read to get to know the other side?
2: Oh man. Well,
0: not that I'm trying to promote like crazy stuff,
2: I
0: think that's important.
2: That in my book, Springtime for Snowflakes, it's I go through the whole history of how I got indoctrinated into this way of thinking. And then how I got out of it. It's all in that book, Springtime for Snowflakes.
0: Okay.
2: So
0: pick up the book.
2: Yeah. So, yeah, I mean, the question is, how did I get out of it? Is that basically the question?
0: Yeah. How'd you get out?
2: I read my way out, because that's how I got buried in it in the first place, was through Marxist texts and, you know, all these readings that kept getting force-fed into me through these years at graduate school. You know, they just keep coming with it. The same Marxist-type, leftist, postmodern, feminist, hyper-feminist, you know, discourse they keep pummeling you with endlessly. You know, so the only way out is to find an anchor outside of it. You have to find something else. And see a critical standpoint about it. You have to find a good critic of it, really a good critics. That's what I did. I found really good critics of it.
0: So this is an interesting question. This is from Richie in San Francisco. He said, where would you send your kid to university in today's environment?
2: Oh, wow. That's a great question.
0: I know. It's like, which one? Where do you go? Because you want your kids to get educated, but... You know, a lot of times they go and they come back just different people.
2: Yeah, I mean, I don't mind that so much as that I wish there were more options for what they, you know, could really get into in the university. It's like so limited to, you know, this sort of hyper woke ideology. They don't get to see anything else. That's why I found it to be really exclusive in a way. So, you know, I think that it's a shame that it dominates so much, and people should find other stuff that counters it, that's better than it. You'll see it, you'll know it when you see it, Billy.
0: Right. Well, we're at about our last 5 minutes. So, what do you have coming up? Anything? I know you're recovering, and it sounds like that's a really important thing for you to do right now with the surgeries you went through. But do you have anything new, any plans for the last half of the year?
2: Well, I'm starting to gear up probably for my next book. We'll see what it's going to be. I have to have the physical energy, you know, and that's coming back. But I also have to have the spark, and it has to really... You know, put a pattern down, and I have to follow that. So, you know, I'm going to find a book, probably another book left in me at least, and I'm probably write that out pretty soon here.
0: All right. Well, that's exciting.
1: So there's no summer
0: hear.
1: School right now, I take it.
0: No, he's healing. This is the summer of healing.
1: Yes.
2: Yes.
0: Right? Hopefully you'll have some, maybe a Mai Tai on the beach or I don't know, something good coming for you.
2: Yeah, we're going to do that.
1: Are you going back to teach at the beginning of the year?
0: No, you're not teaching anymore, are you?
2: Oh yeah, I am.
0: Oh, you are.
2: Yes, but I can't tell you where.
1: Well, we know that anonymous.
0: We don't want to dox you. We don't.
1: We don't need
0: most
1: that.
0: Of our listeners are pretty good, but I don't need any craziness coming to you. So, 3 minutes left. What's some final messages? Hopefully, some good, bad, and ugly.
2: Well, yeah, I think there could be a chance for the left, so-called left and right, to unite and to, notice the real power that we're up against and then fight it. I think that's the hope for the future here, because I think You see people like Cenk Uygar and Anna Kasparian on the so-called left, and you've got like Jimmy Dore and Tucker Carlson and so on the right. It's a very interesting time where they could actually unite over this one issue, which is anti-Zionism. And I think that's important because that's where our sovereignty is at risk right now.
1: So that's like the inner, would that be the inner battle?
0: Well, the message is like, you know, we all kind of want, well, a lot of us want the same thing. And that is, you know,
1: peace and prosperity.
0: Peace and prosperity, sovereignty over, you know, our body, our mind, our country, and
2: exactly.
0: You know, I think that we have more in common than we actually, you know, think that we do, because we've been propagandized to think that we're all
10: separate
0: and fighting each other.
1: Well, the weirdest thing is that everybody fights for the wrong thing.
0: Well, they're distracted is the problem. We get distracted by all these, you know, news hits and the newest thing. I mean, the news cycle is so fast.
1: They're more apt to help people than help the things that need to be fixed.
0: Well, yeah, I know. I agree.
1: It's weird.
0: Well, a big thank you. I mean, it's been a wonderful show. We appreciate your time. I like I said,
2: my
0: I
2: pleasure.
0: know you had a long healing battle, and we're glad you're okay. Please come back when you decide where to write your book and when it's coming. And, you know, we love you and thank you for your time.
2: Thank you so much. I really appreciate it. Thanks so
1: thank
2: much for
1: you.
2: Having me. And I look forward to seeing, talking with you again.
0: Yes,
1: all right.
0: Anytime.
1: Thank
0: you so much. The microphone is always on for you.
2: Thank you so much.
0: All right. Good night.
2: Good night.
1: Night.
0: So, Guinea, we have about a minute left. We wanted to let everybody know we are going to have on Thursday, we have Dr. Simeon Hine coming back on. We're going to talk consciousness.
1: Wow.
0: Yeah, so he's always a very good guest, and so we're thrilled and honored to have him come back on the show. We're booking things. I'm trying to book it all through
1: this year.
0: We're
1: booked into the future.
0: Well, yes, but here's
1: Kelly's
0: my point.
1: A good little publicist.
0: If you guys have certain topics or guests or somebody
1: write
0: that
1: to
0: you...
1: Kelly.
0: Yeah, send me an email. Kelly, KSCO 1080 AM at gmail.com. I will do my best to get them on the show. So if there's somebody you love, you want to listen to, hit me up. Send me an email, and I'll do my best to get them on. So we'll be back on Thursday with Dr. Simeon Hine. This is The Nighthawk Resurrected. 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
13: News this hour from Town Hall. I'm Jason Walker. Senate and House now approving a bipartisan housing bill that will bring down home prices. President Trump has said he will sign the measure into law. More problems with Iranian diplomats. Trump administration patience may be wearing thin. U.S. and Iran dispute whether Tehran had actually agreed to allow U.N. inspections of nuclear sites. Meanwhile, it appears some GOP lawmakers are turning into cowards. The Senate has approved a war powers resolution that could block U.S. military action against Iran.
14: The vote came as lawmakers keep a wary watch on President Trump's efforts to resolve the conflict. It was the 10th time the Senate has tried to advance a war powers resolution. This one may have finally succeeded because a growing number of Republicans, both in the House and Senate, have expressed their concerns over the war and the deal the president made to bring it to a close. It also comes as the Pentagon is seeking $80 billion from Congress, largely to rebuild munitions and stockpiles already used up in the war. Bob Agner reporting.
13: There are some lengthy sentences for those convicted for violence during an immigration center protest.
15: Former Marine Benjamin Song was convicted of attempted murder last March after prosecutors say he opened fire and wounded a police officer during a protest at the Prairie Land Detention Center in Texas last year. Song has now been sentenced to 100 years in federal prison. Seven other protesters received prison terms ranging from 30 to 70 years. U.S. District Judge Reed O'Connor says what happened last July was not a protest, but an assault on democracy, and that the need to deter this type of conduct is high. Critics warn the implications from the case could affect free speech. I'm Lisa Dwyer.
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13: The controversy continues to grow quickly. It is a plan that would sell artifacts from the Titanic, and it is facing some strong U.S. government opposition. More from correspondent Julie Walker.
27: The government opposes a plan to auction more than 100 artifacts recovered from the wreckage of the Titanic. Georgia-based RMS Titanic has exclusive salvage rights to the famous wreck in the North Atlantic. It's extracted dishware, gold coins, and even pieces of the ship's hull, and wants to sell some of those artifacts for the first time, despite previous agreements to only display them at museums and traveling exhibitions. The government argues that plan violates existing court orders and agreements. The company says it doesn't. Meanwhile, items saved by survivors and rescuers have been sold for big money. I'm Julie Walker.
13: Breaking news and analysis at townhall.com. Rough day on Wall Street as artificial intelligence companies drag the markets down. Many investors are having some second thoughts. We have more on now on Wall Street's activities from correspondent Damian Troisi in New York.
28: Stocks fell on Wall Street Tuesday. The S&P 500 fell 1.4%, weighed down by a sell-off in big technology stocks. The Dow fell 97 points, or 0.1%. The Nasdaq Composite fell 2.2%. The selling was concentrated in companies with a big focus on artificial intelligence technology. They've been making big gains in recent months, helping the broader market on its record-setting run this year. The recent downturn follows rising worries about potential interest rate hikes this year. The Federal Reserve has signaled that it might raise its benchmark interest rate to fight inflation, but higher rates could weigh on economic growth. Damian Troisi, New York.
13: And more on these stories at townhall.com.
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30: I'm sitting by.
29: Oh, you are sitting. There
30: Michaels.
29: You are. There you are, MZ.
30: You know, we used to have people here at everybody's favorite radio station who used to stand by. They used to stand while they did their radio program. Remember that?
31: Oh, yeah.
30: Yeah. You don't stand when you do your show.
31: Stand by is good for you.
30: Should I stand up now?
31: Yeah, I think...
30: No, it'll hurt too much.
31: I think a couple of people stand by.
30: The microphone. Much closer to the microphone, please.
31: Very close.
30: Okay.
31: Still?
30: Kiss it.
31: Nah, that's disgusting.
30: It is sort of disgusting.
31: Everybody kiss the mic.
30: Right. Okay. Yeah. So, Dave, a personal question.
29: Yes, sir.
30: Did engineer Tim call you today?
29: He has not called me yet. I'm waiting for him to call them.
30: Oh, okay. He said he would call you as soon as we hung up today.
29: Okay.
30: Which was about two hours ago.
29: Okay. Well, he is a very busy guy, so I'm sure he'll get to it.
30: He certainly is.
29: Yeah.
30: He is busy running around the country, keeping radio stations like KSCO going.
29: Right.
30: Yeah. So, anyhow. So, well, I have the answer to that question. So, let's start the show officially.
32: Good morning.

0: Amy and I are so excited today.
1: Why?
0: Because we got to have a croissant-wich. A sausage croissant-wich. From Burger King on our way in to do the Saturday special.
1: Yeah, we all cronged it.
0: Huh?
1: We all cronged it. Burger King.
0: You know what?
1: Cronging.
0: My lips just hit the microphone.
2: Good morning. Now stay right here on KSCO Radio.
0: I feel all contaminated.
1: I know.
0: I hope I don't get a ringworm or some sort of infection on my lip.
1: You wanted Pure Works?
0: Yeah, give me some Pure Works.
1: Okay.
0: I'm going to rub it all over my lip.
1: Wow.
0: God dang. Yeah. Here. Pure Works is the best thing you could possibly
1: have. But don't have any more.
0: Shh. Don't tell anybody that. Luckily, I stocked up years ago.
1: Wow.
0: Before.
1: You'll get back to me if you say no, have any. Mm.
0: But what happens if my tongue tastes my lip? There's no
1: you
0: alcohol.
1: You told me to kiss the mic.
0: I did. And that was only a joke. I didn't mean it.
1: Well, you didn't know, but the popular song, you know, the singers, they all kiss the mic.
0: Right.
1: That's what start before you always had to leave a certain distance.
0: I want to test the brain power of some members of our audience.
1: Okay.
0: All right. And the phone number is the regular phone number is 831-479-1080. I am going to pose a problem that I just recently was faced with myself when I was purchasing our croissant-wich, our sausage and egg and cheese croissant-wich at Burger King. I went there, and the lady who served me didn't have much of a sense of humor. I asked her, I said, do you still have the two for... two croissant. It's like one for two. You still have the two croissant wiches for $6 special. She said yes. So I said okay. I want to get two croissant wiches. I want to get three croissant wiches. So how much would that be? And she said, well, it would be $12 because. What are you laughing at?
1: Laughing.
0: Okay.
1: Go on.
0: Because she said, and I said, well, then how much would it be for two for $6 specials? And she said, a few cents less. It ended up to be, it was $12.73 or something. But if I got four, it was $12 and like, 36 cents. I mean, it was less. It was less to buy four croissant wiches on the two for $6 special than doing it. You understand what I'm saying, right?
1: Yes.
0: So what would you have done? I won't ask you what you have done.
1: Okay.
0: Guess what I did. What would you have done, audience? Would you have got three $12.76, or would you have gotten four for $12.36? I want you to call 831-479-1080 and see if you can answer this brain teaser. Call right now, please. Nobody's calling. What does this mean? You think the reason nobody's calling is because this is too hard of a brain teaser?
1: Too early.
0: It's too early?
1: Saturday they start, they get up, wake up at 12, 11. So right now 10.
0: Oh.
1: 10, 12, so it's
0: Dave,
1: too early.
0: Surely there's nothing wrong with the phone system, right?
3: They appear to be working just fine.
0: Well, somebody's calling in. This is good. Okay. And somebody else is calling in. And somebody else is calling in.
1: Wow.
0: Someone from 831 area code, someone from 208 area code, someone from 925 area code. Good. I'm going to see. I'm very, very concerned about the state of the intelligence, because most of our audience is over 80 or 85 or 90, right?
1: Mm-hmm.
0: Yeah, and so let's find out what Tom would you have done?
4: I would have never gone there in the first place.
0: Oh,
4: you guys talk about eating at the best places, and you go to Burger King for croissant sandwiches.
0: Now hold on a second.
4: That's gross.
1: No, it's very good.
0: Now
1: to my standards, delicious.
0: Now,
1: the best fast food.
0: Amy does not like to be disagreed with here, Tom. So,
1: I love it.
0: Yeah, if Amy wants, Amy gets. If I know what's good for me, you know.
4: That's true.
0: Right. So, and we both like the croissant, which is anyhow. So, but you wouldn't have gone, but if you had gone, what would your choice have been?
4: I would have bought just two. You don't. Why buy more crap than you need?
0: I wanted to give one
4: it's
0: of the
4: gross.
0: Craps to Dave.
4: You pay money to buy worse? Gross. You're so funny.
0: Well. Okay, all righty. Well, we'll put that down as you would have done
4: all right,
0: neither.
4: Bye.
0: You would have, but okay, good. There goes. Now I'm going to take next. Jim and Marina, what would you done?
5: Yeah.
0: What would you have done at Burger King this morning if you were poor old MZ?
5: I would have got the two deal package for less, and I would have if I didn't eat all four of them. Well, you know what? If for example, if Amy wanted one and you were planning to eat two, I would have probably ate three.
1: Oh. That's a good idea.
0: But I wanted to bring one to poor Dave.
5: Well, that'll work. You can do that too.
0: Yeah. I did. Okay. So good. So that was, I think Jim and Marina's pretty smart.
1: Oh yeah.
5: Well, yeah.
1: Very
5: yeah.
1: Smart.
5: Basic economics.
0: So I was worried that people might have their brains might have gone cabal. Cabal is Amy's late husband who was from Hungary. He was Hungarian. That's a word
1: cabal
0: that
1: means finished.
0: Cabal means finished.
1: You
0: it means
1: you like cabal.
0: I think it's the funniest. I think it's
1: cabal,
0: the funniest
1: cabal.
0: Word. You know, and you laugh when I said I'm tired. I want to go cabal. I went to take a nap. Okay, Jim and Marina, thank you. I think you passed the test. Let's see what Steve O has to say. Steve, what would you have done?
6: I would have got four of them, and two of them probably without the cheese.
0: No. We're not asking that. Would you have gotten? Would you have gotten two for $6 specials?
1: Yeah.
0: Or one. Two for $6 special and the third at the regular price, because the idea here was to have an extra one.
6: Yeah, well, I would buy two for $6, so I would have got two of them. That way I would have got four
0: for the same money, basically. Right,
6: right.
0: Actually for,
6: yeah,
0: then I
6: could have an extra one for Dave or whoever else, maybe somebody else that walked through the store.
1: Yeah, if there. You're here, we'll give it to you without the cheese.
0: Yeah.
1: Right?
6: Yeah, I mean, the one I would eat would be the one without the cheese.
1: Yeah.
6: Because cheese doesn't agree with me.
1: I don't
0: now,
1: think it
0: now, is. Steve, we know you to be a person who is very meticulous about what you put into your body.
1: Yeah.
0: You
6: correct.
0: Do not like to put bad food into your body. Now,
6: that's true.
0: Tom, the first caller who said, I wouldn't have done any of that. What the hell are you guys going to Burger King for? There's nothing wrong with Burger King, right, Amy?
1: No, it's
0: Amy,
1: fresh.
0: Now you don't, and you obviously don't think there's anything wrong with Burger King either, Steve.
6: Well,
0: right?
6: I think their breakfast probably isn't as bad as their lunch, you know, so. But, I mean, I don't usually go to fast food anyway, but if somebody offered me one, I'd probably would take it.
1: Without the cheese.
6: Without the cheese. Or I would take the cheese out.
1: I don't like cheese,
6: but
1: that's fine with me.
0: Wait a minute. It's a Chinese thing. You don't eat cheese, but I haven't seen you take any of the cheese out of our sausage croissant.
1: No, a small piece, fine. It's perfect for me. I just don't want the pizza.
0: You don't like pizza?
1: No, not
0: because of all the
1: pizza.
0: Cheese.
1: No. I'm talking about different topping.
0: And you don't like lamb?
1: Lamb, I don't.
0: You don't like
1: but if they use the lamb, the kosher, you know, those.
0: If it's kosher, then it's okay.
1: No smell.
6: What is kosher lamb? I haven't heard those
1: two words.
6: First,
1: you had to pray. Priests had to pray. You know, that's for the
0: priest has to bless
1: Muslim.
0: It. A priest has to bless it. I mean, a rabbi has to bless it, right?
1: No, rabbi, I don't know about Jewish people eat the lamb. Are they?
0: Yes.
1: I don't know what kind of kosher they have, but I'm talking about Muslim. Normally is
6: okay. Do they bless the lamb before it's dead or afterwards?
1: Yeah, that's not the issue for the taste.
0: I'm not sure.
1: They had to let the blood out. All the blood out. So the meat is blood all out of the meat. There's no smell. No lamb smell.
0: Yeah.
6: So it has to do with how it's killed.
0: Yeah.
1: Yeah. And then if didn't let blood out, the French people, they doing lamb. They cook a very good lamb stew or all kind of thing. And they put the soaking in the water, also dump the water, also let the blood out, those blood. Out. That's what I heard from a Chinese chef. He told me about it, you know, because you cannot get a kosher lamb, so you had to soak in the water and then let this blood water out.
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1: What's happened?
0: Well, something about 4.7 FM.
1: Yeah, what's that?
0: But I don't know. It just,
1: okay.
0: But it's
1: so
0: gone.
1: That's
0: it's
1: what
0: gone
1: that's
0: now.
1: The answer. So there's a place, only one place in San Francisco is kosher lamb and beef. It's called the Old Beijing.
0: Yeah.
1: You know, we know the chef.
0: Can we go there?
1: We've been there. You don't like it.
0: Oh.
1: Yeah, because they cook something, put the sweet sauce, you don't like it.
0: Yeah.
1: So you want them changing, they say no. So you say you never go back there.
0: Right.
6: Well, ask them without the sweet sauce.
0: Yes, that's
1: yeah,
0: what
1: but
0: I did.
1: You didn't say it before they already
0: put
1: it. Oh,
0: I thought, well, then I'm unreasonable if I didn't say it.
1: You didn't say, you know, they put a lot, Steve always said, you remember, you always say the beef, they want some oyster sauce, you say you don't want it. They want Haitian sauce, you say you don't want it. Right? I remember you.
0: Steve is a pain in the ass to go to a restaurant.
1: No, Steve, I remember you say you had no sauce, you want it just salt, pepper. You don't want a sauce. There's a pre-made sauce. Yeah.
6: I asked them to put it on the side.
1: Yeah. I remember that.
6: But then I could decide how much of it I want.
1: MZ forgot it to tell them, so they mixed out the sauce.
0: Did you get the word, Steve, by the way, that that Comey is back on track?
1: Yeah.
6: Yes. Yeah. Good job. Too bad I wasn't able to do it.
0: I know. It just happened so fast, and it was such an easy thing. It turned out. So, but anyhow.
6: Yeah.
0: Yeah. Steve, for people who know, Steve is a good friend of KSCO. Steve in Belmont, been listening to KSCO online for years and years and years, comes down occasionally to help us stay on track with our streaming and with if we have some problems. Ever since we lost our esteemed engineer Richard B. Luther II, Steve has been helping us. So anyhow, thank you, Steve, and I'm going to take our next caller, who is Nick in Boulder Creek. Hi, Nick.
8: Good morning. So, just a quick note. I spent my first 7 years of my life as a restaurant manager at Wendy's. And,
0: of your life? You mean of your working life, of your working career, right?
8: Correct. I was a restaurant manager and, you know, just beginning my life as a kid. And I really learned a lot at Wendy's. For example, you know how their hamburgers are square, right?
0: Yes, and very juicy.
8: And so back then, Dave Thomas still owned the restaurants, and he would take us in our little our restaurant core golfing, because he did a thing for like for the adoption. He was a big he was adopted himself.
0: Yes,
8: and
0: yes, so I remember that. Yeah.

0: so here it is, what, 30 years later now?
1: Okay.
0: And I still will eat Wendy's. I still will eat Wendy's. But my 3 years at Burger King, yuck. The breakfast, you are correct. I will only eat breakfast there. The breakfast is actually good because those eggs are not, they're baked in the oven. They have like this oven that bakes the biscuits and bake the eggs.
1: Yeah.
0: So the eggs are not fried. And the only problem with that sausage croissant and the sausage, I call it a biscuit because you know how it's a croissant witch. I call it a biscuit.
1: Right.
0: So they deep fry that sausage.
1: No. I thought everything was on the grill. No.
0: No. No, on God, they put them in, they cook them in the hash browns. And so.
1: Ew!
0: Yeah, ask them. And you'll be like, Nick in Boulder Creek was correct. So I always get the ham because the ham is not deep fried. I get the ham, egg, and cheese croissant, which.
1: Wait, there's three of them. There's ham, there's bacon, and there's sausage.
0: Correct.
1: I thought there was just ham and.
2: It's only
1: I mean, not ham. I thought it was bacon or sausage.
2: Only sausage. Pat.
0: No.
1: I learned something new right
2: yeah.
1: now. Thank you.
0: Yeah.
1: In Boulder.
0: And the ham, egg, and cheese. The 2 for $6. I'm fat for a reason. So, yeah.
1: Nick is a fat man. Okay. What is Nick doing now? Are you still in the fast food industry? Or are you retired?
0: No. Oh, God. I live in California. You know, we can't retire here. No.
1: Yeah.
0: So about maybe 10 years ago, I transferred over to IHOP. I was a regional training manager for IHOP. I worked in 3 restaurants in my life. And I was just so tired of it. And one of my managers way back at Wendy's was a truck driver. And he said, Nick, I make as much as you, and you beat your head against the wall. So I went and got my truck driving license, and I went over the road for about 5 years. And now I got a local job with the Teamsters, and I drive coach bus for a streaming service that's out of Los Gatos. So I drive up to the city in those big white coach buses. I drive up to San Francisco and pick up all those people down in Van Ness and Lombard, and I drive past your guys' place because I think you must live near that where it's like healthcare or something or the rainbow flag on the building because I've seen that in a couple of your pictures. Healthcare is a right or something like that. So
2: yes.
1: Well, it's that we passed that on our way home. That's true.
2: Yeah,
1: it isn't okay. Near our home. No.
2: Yeah.
0: Okay. So yeah, I come down that and I turn Mission and turn left on Van Ness and go. I literally think of you almost every morning when I see that healthcare is
2: a right.
0: Right.
2: Like, yeah, it's a landmark of San Francisco.
1: Well, is it a right or is it a privilege?
0: Healthcare is not a right. Healthcare is not a privilege. Healthcare is something that you either get or you don't. In the United States of America, Ronald Reagan made it so that you can go to the emergency room whether you have insurance or not, and they have to stabilize you. But, you know, is it a right because I'm fat and I want these boobs taken off of me? You know, is that a right? You know, no, I don't have the money to do it. So.
1: Wait a minute. Are you talking about man titties that you
0: yes.
1: have of being fat?
0: Yes, I've had these man titties. I grew them when I was 13. I'm like, what the heck in the world is this shit? I'm not a girl.
1: Yeah.
0: I don't even identify as a girl. What are what? And my brother always used to tell me that if they were on my back, he'd marry me. So,
1: what a great brother you have. What a great sense
0: yeah,
1: of humor.
0: Torturous brother, torturous. And it's crazy because I don't know. Well, yeah, you have a sister, but my brother.
1: I have
0: and
1: a
0: I,
1: sister and a brother, yes.
0: Oh, I didn't get a brother.
1: Very, very lucky to still have both of them.
0: Okay, okay.
1: And
0: yeah,
1: myself.
0: My brother and I were just. We were mean to each other when we were little, but today we are best friends. So I'm very thankful for my brother. He's really helped me a lot.
1: Well, do you still want to get rid of your man titties?
0: Are you offering surgery?
1: No, but I was just curious because maybe there's somebody listening who might have a solution for you.
0: Well, I mean, you know,
1: we like to use KSCO as

0: service to our listeners whenever possible?
1: I often think about stopping in there and saying, where health care is a right, and go in there, I don't want these anymore. Where's my rights? I identify as a man who is a man.
0: So wait a second. Right. So you mean that you actually drive up there every day?
1: Every day. I drive up in the morning, and then I bring everybody to work, and then I have a long split shift, and then I drive everybody home, and I drive back. The bus terminal where I pick my bus up is actually in San Jose. So I start in San Jose and drive up to San Francisco every morning, pick them up, come down Los Gatos, go back.
0: So wait a second. So you do a lot of driving. You live in Boulder Creek. You go over Bear Creek Road and hook up to Highway 17 or something, or what? What do you do?
1: Absolutely. And I have a five-hour split between my shift, so I drive home to Boulder Creek because I don't want to stay in the break room with – it looks like a prison yard there. You know what I mean? It's just – I go home. So I drive Bear Creek Road like four times a day, once in the morning, once in the afternoon, once back and then back again. I have 270,282 miles on my 2018 Jeep. And everybody keeps asking me, when are you going to get a new car? Oh, to put more miles on it? No, thank you. This one's paid for and it's fixed. So, yeah, I do. But not to be too disclosing, last year with my overtime and everything, I made $140,000, which, like, you know, in Iowa or Mississippi would be about, what, $14,000? So, I mean, I'm just above poverty level here in California.
0: Wow. God.
1: Can you believe I make $140,000 and I'm poor? I couldn't buy a home if I tried.
0: Wow.
1: Is that sickening? That's sickening.
0: So, here's a question for you.
1: Yeah.
0: Why
1: Steve Hilton. There's my answer.
0: Why, why do you stay?
1: Okay, so when I got to California 8 years ago and I saw you on, and I heard Rush Limbaugh, and I heard Rush Limbaugh on your radio, and then I drove over to the station. That's the day that you got in that accident. I told you I thought you were a homeless guy. I didn't know who you were.
0: Right, that's what Amy said.
1: Yes, and we talked forever.
0: She still says it.
2: Oh, I remember that you're the one, yeah.
0: What?
1: Yes.
2: Yeah, he called last time. He talked about that. I remember.
1: I love MZ. I love him. And for a long time, I thought his name was MJ. And I used to call you MJ. And one day, you're like, why do you call me MJ? I'm like, I don't know. Is that your name? You're like, no, it's Michael Swirling MZ. And so I still giggle about that. But anyway, so I came here and I lived with my brother and his wife. And they were fighting and fighting and fighting and fighting, just a horrible marriage. And I literally was ready to move back to Iowa. And I was at wit's end. And I walked into this church in Felton, which is my church. Like, I'm Orthodox. I don't know what that is. But
0: Orthodox Jew? No, not church. Not church, yeah, because it would be.
1: Yeah, Christian.
0: Orthodox Christian, okay.
1: Yeah, like Greek Orthodox, Russian Orthodox.
0: Yeah. Got it. Okay, now I know.
1: So they have one up in Felton. I didn't know that. I saw the gold dome, and I saw my crosses. And I'm like, oh, my God, what is this? It was kind of a sign. And so then I walked inside that church, and I literally felt like I was home. And it was my little slice of heaven. And Boulder Creek in Santa Cruz has always been my heaven, even though the crazy liberals overrun our area. I knew I was home, and I'm here to fight for Californians. I'm here to help us improve our lives. And so I go on Facebook every day and I expose their, you know, their hypocrisies. And, you know, I've actually made a lot of friends by being honest and being who I am. And
0: have you lost some friends also?
1: Oh God, yeah. I told you I'm in the Teamsters Union.
0: Yeah.
1: And they wanted me to be the union representative because I speak well, apparently. I don't know. And I know rules and I follow rules. So the other guy was, he's a union rep, and he was trying to talk me into it as well. And I said, well, you know, to be honest, I don't like the union. I do like that, you know, we're in a private sector union. I would not belong to a public sector union because it does belong in the private.
0: But well, what's the difference? I mean, I guess I should know, but I don't.
1: So a public sector union is like the teachers union, the bus drivers, the post office workers. They work for the government and they work for the people. And so they collectively bargain and they rip us people off and they do all their little shenanigans and whatnot have you. In the private sector, it would be like Tesla, would be like the bus company I work for, where the employer could actually take advantage of you, but the union contract, they have to follow that union contract. And it just makes a better working environment in the private sector, in my belief. But I still don't like it because I believe if you do your job, you shouldn't worry about it, if you understand what I'm saying.
0: Yeah.
1: So that's my belief. But I also don't believe in the union because they're always telling you, vote Democrat, vote Democrat. And I would vote for Satan before I vote for a Democrat, okay? And no, seriously, I would.
0: You would vote for Satan before you vote for a Democrat. Wow.
1: Absolutely. I would vote for Satan. Because what's the difference, right? So anyway, at least, you know, we know who Satan is. The Democrat says, oh, I'm for lower taxes, and then they raise their taxes. But, so.
0: I've never heard anyone say we're for, a Democrat say we're for lower taxes.
1: That's what I'm saying.
0: I've never heard them say that.
3: They say it.
1: You know, they're for affordability. Yeah. Yeah, let's raise their taxes. So, the guy was trying to talk me into being the administrator. And I said, well, you know, I might think about it because our president, the Teamsters president, went and spoke at the RNC in Milwaukee when Trump was running again.
0: Okay.
1: And the Teamsters president has never spoke at an RNC convention. They would burn in hell before they would stand up there and speak. And he stood up there and he said, I'm not endorsing President Trump. He said, but I understand that he's a businessman and he really wants to get us to work. He said that us Teamsters, because many of us actually do vote Republican, he said, are divided. And he said, so this election, we are not endorsing anybody, which was an endorsement of Trump, because they always get behind the Democrats.
0: I remember that. You remember that, Amy, right?
3: Yes.
1: I told John, I said, John, you know, I might consider it because he was there. And John looked at me and goes, oh, you're a Republican? And I said, well, yeah. And not to be racist or anything, but he's black. And I'm like, you're not? He goes, no, I'm not. I'm a Democrat. I'm a Democrat. I said, who enslaved your people? Who enslaved your people? Who gave you the Jim Crow laws? Who, you know, and I went through the whole thing. But he wasn't listening to that. Now I know, oh, no, rich Republican. I said, well, I grew up poor. You know what church mice are? They were richer than me because at least they could eat the communion crumbs. Okay? I'm poorer than a church mouse. And I had rich friends that there were Republicans, and I wanted to be like that. That's why I originally wanted to be a Republican, because I wanted to be rich. Well, now that I'm a Republican, I'm poorer than hell, and the Democrats up here in Silicon Valley, and they're richer than me. So I'm voting for the billionaire tax. You know why? Because that way they move away, and all these people that rely on all their taxes are going to go, what the hell? And then they're going to go to the 100 millionaires, and then they're going to go to the 10 millionaires. And the next thing you know, that postman who bought his house in 1972 in Castro Valley for $14,000 and can sell it for $2 million now, and he keeps voting Democrat, he's going to be taxed. I mean, enough is enough, you know? You have to meet absurd with absurd, you know? And meet them with crazy, only be crazier. I don't know. I just... So, yeah.
0: Nick, I wish there was money in talk radio because you'd be a fabulous host.
1: You know, I wish years ago when I first came here and you had all your crew there, I thought I can go out and sell and I can do a local talk show because you had an old curmudgeon on in the morning and I'm not going to say what his name was, but he was an old curmudgeon who was supposed to be a Republican. But as quickly as he could turn his coat, like John McCain or like freaking Mitt Romney on Trump, he did. And I don't like that. Now, I don't agree everything with Trump. I'm not going to say that. But why would I feed the fire when they're stupid and they're wrong? And like I said, I would vote for Satan before I vote for a Democrat, period, end of story. And so when you took that curmudgeon off on the morning, I went over to that internet thing that they had for a while, and I listened to him. I'm like, you know what? I can't do this. I can't listen to him. And now those two guys in the morning, they're getting kind of irritating, too, with you. So I've switched over to KTSA to listen to their morning show.
0: You're talking about Armstrong and Getty now, the syndicated
1: show?
0: Yeah,
1: I call them Opie and Andy or whatever the hell their name is. But, yeah,
0: Opie
1: Armstrong
0: and Andy is someone different. Yeah.
1: No, Rob Parson.
0: No, he's not talking about, right? He was talking about Charlie Friedman, I think.
2: Oh.
0: Right? Yeah.
1: Yes.
0: So,
1: yes.
0: Charlie the curmudgeon, yeah.
1: Yeah, he's a curmudgeon. And so there's the two guys that are in the morning on yours, and they're also on KFFO or something like that. And so, like, it's just, and they repeat themselves every day. And the one guy, he's the curmudgeon, and, you know, I like Trump, but. And he always has but. And then the other guy, he's like, oh, sweetly, what do you like? I swear I'm listening to Curly all the time on the Three Stooges. Whee! Wah-wah! And then I'm like, ugh, I can't listen to you, brother. I try. And I listen to it for a little while, and when they start talking Trump, I switch over to KTSA. There's some, I don't know, some syndicated show over. Go ahead.
0: What's KTSA?
1: It's out of San Antonio, Texas. So there's an app called iHeartRadio.
0: Yeah, yeah.
1: And so I have that app, and I used to listen to, what was the other one before KSFO? They bought their radio station. I don't know.
0: KGO.
1: Was it KGO?
0: KGO okay. was the big yeah. one, 810. And now 810 is still there, but they dropped the three-letter call. I don't understand why, but they call that KSFO now.
1: They used to be 560.
0: They were 560. That's right. That's right.
1: Yes.
0: Now they moved the call letters to 810.
1: Yes.
0: I think they do talk radio, but I don't think they do any local talk radio.
1: Zero local talk radio. They consider Opie or whatever they are, Armstrong, they consider them local because they're out of Sacramento
0: That's right.
1: But I don't know if you ever listen to those two in the afternoon though. Save California, something. Oh, what's their name?
0: Carl DeMaio. We see his YouTube videos a lot.
1: No. This is his name is John something.
0: Cobilt. That's out of KFI. Anyhow,
1: no. These people are out of L.A. and Orange County, and they are funny, and they just talk about pure California stuff. I really enjoy them. But because you have like nothing in the afternoon there until the amazing Dave Michaels comes on, and that show is cool. I listen to that show every day. So he's that Flight 1080.
0: Yeah, yeah, it's a wonderful show, and Dave does a lot. The reason it's a wonderful show is he does a lot of prep, you know.
1: And I'll tell you why it's also wonderful, because I listen to politics all day. I could tell you politics all the way back to 1976, because I know and I listen to a lot. But Dave takes us to another world. And when he got rid of that one guy that I think he kicked him off the show, he used to just be a naysayer all the time. He was married to a rich woman, and he always bragged because he was married to a rich woman, and he always wanted everybody else to give taxes. I don't remember what his name was, but he would be there on Tuesdays or Wednesdays with him, co-hosting.
0: Uh-huh.
1: And I think Dave kicked him out, and now I actually listen to Dave every day because I don't have to listen to that guy anymore. But I have one last thing.
0: I'm all wet. What I've tried to be for 35 years is a voice for everyone.
1: You are.
0: We don't have, we're not a voice. What am I trying to say here? We certainly are. I've always tried to be a voice for everyone. And when people from the left call, we had very few callers. And now we have zero. We don't have any now.
1: Yeah.
0: And so we're not really a voice for everyone. I want to be a voice for everyone, but we can't because the other side doesn't call. And it's
1: they don't want to listen. They don't want to listen. Because if they listen to those two dudes in the morning, they would hear that the one dude is centered left. He thinks he's conservative or right or whatever. But if you listen to him and you understand what he's doing, that he's center left. And they would agree with him more often than not. But the thing
0: it's got to be painful for people to on the left to listen to talk radio at all, because there's no such thing as successful left-leaning talk. It's been tried many, many times, and no one wants to listen to it.
2: Do you know why?
0: Because it's humorless. It's just bitch. You know.
1: Look
0: at Rush. Look at Rush and his success. Okay.
1: Yes.
0: He was an entertainer. Very, very conservative for sure. You know, but conservative not first, entertainer first, right?
1: Always.
0: Sense of humor first. I have never heard of a talk host anywhere, local, regional, national, who wasn't humorless. Totally, totally, totally, totally humorless. That's the only thing I can come up with.
2: Why they were humorless?
0: Because they don't have a sense of humor.
1: Remember when Rush used to do that, the parody of Tom Daschle?
0: The updates. The what?
1: No, it's Tom Daschle Show. Welcome to the Tom Daschle Show. Our first guest.
0: Wow.
2: But they do have the comedian. They do have the comedian, liberal comedians, a lot.
1: No.
0: They're just angry. They're angry, and they're cheered on by the other
2: late night show. I never watch it, but I don't know. They are liberals. You know that.
0: Yes.
2: You know who I'm talking about.
0: Yes, Jimmy Kimmel and Jimmy Fallon.
2: And the other one, the Steve...
1: Colbert.
2: Yes.
1: Yeah. They're irritating. You know, Jay Leno, Johnny Carson made fun of everybody equally. They were equal opportunists to make fun of.
0: That's right.
1: You know, and they made light of fun. It wasn't making fun of. They made light of what was going on. And that's a difference. It's a total difference. You know, these people today are a bunch of Joan Rivers. Now, I understand Joan Rivers, and I loved her humor. It was freaking hilarious. But, you know, you can't be mean all the time every day, you know. You have to have another side to yourself as well, you know. Michelle Obama's a man.
0: But is that true?
1: No.
0: It's not true.
1: No.
0: That's what Joan Rivers said, and mysteriously a few days later she was dead.
2: Yeah.
1: That's
2: yeah.
1: true.
2: Yeah.
1: But here I'm going to tell you. So in the news cycle yesterday, at that new monstrosity they call the Obama Museum,
2: they asked
1: Obama in one word, they asked Obama, Barack, in one word, describe what the future, what you want for your future.
2: Mm-hmm.
1: You know, what is this next year going to be? And Barack said, fun. I'm like, okay, that's cool.
0: I think that's great.
1: Right. Well, you know what Michelle's one word is?
0: No.
1: Me.
2: Wow.
1: She's a woman.
0: Well, wait a minute. Sorry. Amy's a woman.
1: But it's all about a woman. You know that.
0: But she doesn't.
1: If Amy's not happy.
2: You think all women's mean?
0: Huh?
1: If Amy's not happy, are you happy, Michael?
0: Hell no.
1: So it's about Amy. And I even agree it's about Amy. Because you know why? You have to treat your woman like a queen, period. So, because that's what she is. She's a queen. She's supposed to be your queen.
0: Have I learned that yet, Amy?
2: Never.
1: Yeah, but that's why he's a bachelor and he's like, what, 90 now? So, you know.
2: You're funny. Yeah,
1: God, I love
2: comedian
1: because you are just—you are the man. You know, people don't understand this, how much you put your heart, your soul, and your pocketbook into this job.
0: The pocketbook, for sure. The heart and soul, I don't know, because all I do is show up for the Saturday special.
1: If you didn't have heart and soul, you wouldn't have held a payroll for how many years you held. All those people who I thought would be out selling their shows were collecting a paycheck, driving around in a company car with a company gas card, and had no appreciation, and they want to hit the... You know what my mom would say? Don't let the door hit you in your ass when you leave. Pardon my friend, I'll pay the fine.
2: That's a good one.
1: Wow. But anyway, I don't want to take too much time in your show talking.
0: No, I like it. I like it. I like it.
1: But I do want to say one thing, one last thing.
0: Okay.
1: Dave Michaels, please bring back more products to the Dave Cave, because I hate going online. There's so much crap. Just every once in a while sneak some stuff in for us. That's all.
0: Well, yeah. So I'm going to have... Did you hear that, Dave? Did you hear what Nick in Boulder Creek has said?
1: Because I've been there twice, three times now, and I have friends that go down there. But now they're ordering online, and they don't like it either. Because Dave is so knowledgeable. When you ask him stuff, it's like, oh, you need this, you need that. He's like a little mini pharmacist down there.
0: Yeah, he's like Pharmacist Banner Doc Wallach himself. He really is.
1: God, Dave. You guys don't realize what a pressure.
0: Yeah, I realize it. I realize it. Yeah.
1: Okay. No, I'm talking about the audience. They don't know. He does so much, and he's so smart. He really, really is. But he needs to talk more about his hiking adventures, because, damn it, when he talks about his hiking, I get excited. And that's what I mean. It's like it's local and it's fun. He's talking about stuff that is our area, and I don't know.
0: Yeah, and it's not political for a change.
1: It's
0: my
1: not.
0: God.
1: And when he does get political, he's very open-minded. But when people talk stupid, he's like, no, that's enough of you. And he changes the subject. And I love it, because he directs his show. He really does. So good job, Michael. Good job, Amy, and great job there, Dave Michaels.
0: Oh, my God.
1: God bless you guys.
0: All right, okay. Nick. Yeah, great to learn more about you and all the kind words you said about Amy and particularly me.
1: And I need you to do one thing for me, please, Dave. Mike.
0: Yeah.
1: MZ, please. You haven't done this in weeks.
0: What?
1: Will you just sing once today for us?
0: Oh.
1: And okay. I know that
0: I was listening to.
2: You should have plucked. This.
0: I should practice.
2: Because I had to sing in July 4th.
1: And you pick out what you think you sing best. I don't want to.
0: I don't know. I haven't done it in such a long time, but I do go on my steps and my frights and I like to listen to my YouTube music, right? And it feeds me stuff that I like. And it makes me think. Gee, can I do that song? I'm going to see if I can do that. Okay, thank you, Nick. I will do it. Is that a Beatles song? And in your eyes you see nothing, no sign of love behind the tears, cry for no one, a love that should have lasted years. I gotta find it. I gotta look it up.
1: This is a good segue to
0: what Amy is going to educate all of us about what is going on with the Iran situation and with Trump and with the United States and what is happening, right? Because Amy understands it better than Trump does, right?
2: I want everybody to discuss it so we can open mind. We can discuss civil discussion. So different opinion, different, that's what we needed, right?
0: Right.
1: Absolutely.
0: But
1: God bless you guys. Okay.
0: Well, bless you too, Nick, and thank you so much for calling.
1: So,
0: there goes Nick in Boulder Creek. Now, so go ahead, Amy.
2: What?
0: Start.
2: I don't have much time left.
0: No. We have 7 minutes of this
2: seven
0: hour.
2: 7 minutes is not enough time.
0: But we have 2 hours afterwards. We have the 11
2: so
0: o'clock
2: hour. So we can start a little bit, and then everybody prepare to join the conversation.
0: Exactly.
2: Yeah, for what's going on now, what's going on in the world.
0: So I will say, I will say that I love Trump, just like I always have, but I... This is going on so long that it bothers me I said, oh, not again. Not that Strait of Hormuz is closed again today.
2: Yeah, well, I want to ask you something.
0: Back and forth and back and forth.
2: No, I just want you one question.
0: Yeah.
2: All the audience, everybody. So you think, you know, the liberals, they're against Trump. Everything he does. Everything that they just do opposite. So right now, Trump say we want a peace. So you think they will vote for war? My question.
0: Absolutely.
2: Okay. Really? So yes. What does that mean?
0: Anything against Trump. Just what you said.
2: Elections come in, midterm, right?
0: Yeah.
2: So what are those people? What are they want to have a war? They want Americans go to war?
0: Yes. If they voted for that,
2: that's great.
0: Trump.
2: So they're out. I don't think American people want a war. No. I don't think so. So they had to think about that. So now this time they will vote, agree with Trump, with a peace. Interesting. Very interesting. What do you think? Because they're against everything to go opposite. So Trump say, right now I want to sign the peace deal. I want to try it. I want to sign that. So they think, okay, let's get vote. They say he has no right to do that. Okay, what do they think they're going to vote for? Don't you think it's interesting to see that?
0: Now that you're bringing it up, yes.
2: Yeah. So what do you think? You think you, as an American citizen now, so far, you know all the situations. You want the American go to war?
0: Hell no.
2: You want the, your representative to say voter wanted to have a war?
0: Hell no.
2: That's what I'm talking about. So what do you think?
0: I just said.
2: So he want to have a peace. Of course, this is not easy. That's what I'm trying to think about. For realistically, it go back and forth. Because for the regime to changing, for the regime to corrupt, take a time. You know, so we had to prepare for that. Because you look back the history, that's what I mean. I don't, 5 minutes, I cannot conclude everything.
0: You have all of
2: no,
0: the
2: No, I
0: power
2: had to talk
0: also.
2: About the, what the we experienced or the regime changings, talking about in Soviet Union, corrupt, Berlin Wall Fall, talk about recently the Cuba situations and changing regime, how they changing the, you know, the course, the consequences and facing. Not just the time, you know. It's a lot of important things. No, because we're not going to be... Do you believe American go to one country can change in this country?
0: No.
2: That's the way it can do... Trump don't want to do that.
0: Right.
2: That's why we had to stop this. But that we use... What do we use? Not armed force. Not for force
0: economic.
2: To change. Yes. Money. Follow the money. Think about that. Right now, Cuba, even they were out and no power for how long? Couple of months already, you know?
0: Mm-hmm.
2: And they're still struggling. And finally, just 2 days ago, I don't think of our meeting, so-called mainstream meeting, reported that much. Maybe like 5 minutes, 3 minutes, maybe 2 minutes, maybe 1 minute. Talk about they wanted to change the ownership of 90% for private owned. Don't you think that's changing?
0: That's huge. That's huge.
2: That's changing.
0: Yeah, but why don't you hear
2: economically
0: about it?
2: Changing. And so that's way, but that's take a while. Take a course to go there. Talk about Vietnam, okay? American people probably familiar with Vietnam because the impact to American people. We send the people there, ground trooper there, right? So they fall. Actually, we lost. We lost.
0: Killed.
2: They become a communist. And but, I last time visiting there is 2016. And that time they not the, still had one party, Communist Party won. That time it still is. But already I feel they're going to change it. The next one will be have two party. Have an election. So then they're going to open the door. How long since, what year we finish with Vietnam? So we completely out of there, not finished. I mean, just defeated. by communists.
0: Yeah, well, 50,
2: what year?
0: 53, what year? 73,
2: think 74. About that, yeah. Because long that time, I was very familiar with, because number one, I come from a communist China. That time, China was supporting Vietnam. Also, they sent me to the border just close to Vietnam, the province. So I know lots of things about Vietnam, the war, you know. So that's very familiar to me. Also familiar to me, the Cuba situations, because that's also communist country. And Russia.
0: It's amazing what's finally happening in Cuba.
2: Yeah. So that take how long?
0: Well, it was 1957. 59 is when Castro took over Cuba.
2: Yeah. And, so how many years?
0: My best friend Jose, who was the station manager here, and I had planned to go visit Cuba.
2: Mm-hmm.
0: We never did. We never made it. And he died in 2009, you know.
2: I visited the April 2019. So I witnessed what's going on then. And then since
0: Very
2: recently, yeah. I know exactly how the communists did it to them. But that time China already opened. You know, so it's not just, you know, the financial situation, you know, everything what happens inside is not from outside. Outside, you try to change and occupy, that doesn't happen. Had to be inside.
0: Clearly.
2: So the Iran, 47 years.
0: Okay.
2: Right?
0: Yeah.
2: So we expect this in 3 months, 6 months to changing everything?
0: No.
2: Impossible. So we had to give it time. But right now, very interesting is why I think my time is up now.
0: No, we've got 30 seconds.
2: Yeah. So that, and talking about it, you think they will vote for to have a war? So they got lost. So you think people were supporting Democrats if they voted for have a war against Trump to have a peace? If they do that, they lost.
0: I think I'm starting to understand what you're saying.
2: Yes.
0: But we got 5 seconds left of this hour. KSCO Santa Cruz, Salinas, Monterey, San Jose, back in 6 minutes.
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4: News this hour from Town Hall. I'm Jason Walker. Justice Department announcing criminal charges against 455 individuals as part of a health care fraud crackdown that authorities say involved billions in false claims submitted to insurance teams. Among those charged, a nurse practitioner accused in Texas of billing Medicare for medically unnecessary wound care procedures, then using the procedures to buy luxury cars. Acting Attorney General Todd Blanche.
5: These individuals participated in health care fraud schemes involving over $6.5 billion in false claims submitted to Medicare, Medicaid, and other health care programs.
4: U.S. Centers for Medicare and Medicaid Services Administrator Dr. Mehmet Oz says one case of fraud resulted in a death.
6: EKG was taken. His parents were told he was fine. The doctor, we believe, from the moment he got the image to said it was fine was 11 seconds. The parents who had been marketed to, claiming that their kid might be at risk, were therefore told the kid was fine, when in fact nothing had been done. The October EKG was read as normal. The kid was dead a month later.
4: Well, the Senate has approved a war powers resolution to block the U.S. military action against Iran. It comes as the Pentagon is seeking $80 billion from Congress for the Iran war. Another Tuesday primary day, voters have been casting ballots in Maryland, South Carolina, Utah, and New York. Supreme Court has barred a former Louisiana inmate from suing prison officials who cut his dreadlocks in violation of his Rastafari religious beliefs. Justices ruled that he had been holding a federal law designed to protect inmates' religious rights. More on these stories.
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4: United States easing restrictions on Iran's World Cup team. The Department of Homeland Security says the squad could travel into the country 2 days before its next match, but a spokesman says the team will still be required to leave after Friday's match in Seattle.
9: The U.S. is easing its restrictions on Iran's World Cup team, allowing the squad to travel into the country 2 days before its next match Friday. The team will still be required to leave after that match in Seattle. For the first two matches in Los Angeles, the team was not permitted to travel until the day before. The team's base camp was relocated from Tucson, Arizona to Mexico. It's not uncommon for teams to travel a day before a match, and it is in line with FIFA regulations. But Iran had asked for more time to acclimate to host cities and to recover after matches. I'm Lisa Dwyer.
4: Breaking news and analysis at townhall.com. U.S. corporations now one step closer to recovering assets taken away during the Marxist Revolution in Cuba.
10: The Supreme Court has ruled that ExxonMobil can sue Cuban state-owned companies in American courts over property on the island nation that was seized after Fidel Castro took power. The decision Tuesday was the second in as many months in favor of U.S. owners of Cuban property that was confiscated by the communist government more than 65 years ago. Bob Agner reporting.
4: Well, security teams in the Turkish capital have carried out a major operation ahead of next month's NATO summit and detained 200 people suspected of having links to extremist groups. Raids also apprehended suspects linked to the Islamic State group. President Trump is expected to attend that two-day summit that gets underway July 7th. Officials plan to impose very strict security measures, including banning all demonstrations. More on these stories, townhall.com.
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0: It sure is.
12: Oh, hello, darling. I hate to hang up on you.

Okay, Amy has the floor now for maybe the whole hour. We'll see. Amy understands a lot of this that I don't.

0: Welcome to hour number two of the KSCO Saturday special for June 20th, the longest day of the year, I believe. Wow. And when I was a kid, I used to say, what do you mean? I thought all days are 24 hours. No, the longest daylight of that 24 hours is June 20th. Anyhow, so here we are. Last hour, we were just getting into Amy's explanation of what she clearly sees as the strategy and of the handling of the Iran war. And I'm going to turn it over to her right now. And don't bother to call. If we want to invite callers, we'll invite callers. But we're not going to take any callers, probably for the rest of the show. Unless Amy feels like taking callers, right?
1: Well,
0: oh, wait here.
1: I want the people, everybody, discuss these issues.
0: Oh.
1: Yeah.
0: Okay.
1: Because they may have I will open my. Also, I think they may have more information. I don't know. I just only can say what I think, what the information I got, you know. Basically, I talking about the regime, for changing regime, for my own experience. I'm a 74, you're 75, and most of people being
0: I'm almost 75. I'm 74 yeah. and a half.
1: Doesn't matter. Yeah. You can count every day. So anyway, I'm talking about the lifetime we experienced, right? What did we experience? The Vietnam War, right?
0: I sure
1: From
0: did.
1: That, there's a lots of things changing. I'm traveling around the world, so yes. I know. I traveling around the world, especially in the country, changing the regime or changing regime. I visit because I'm curious about, like Russia.
0: Mm-hmm.
1: I visited Russia in 1998. That time they just changing, but it take a long time. You know, number one, you had to have their own economy. Was go to hell. You know, it's not because Reagan said Gorbachev tore down that wall, you know. It's not the Americans say that. Also, not that just Kissinger went to China to play this game and, you know, to unite China to defeat Russia. That's definitely have a reason, have the effect, but the really, really falling down is their economy. It's no question about it. Because the Soviet Union, the communism system, since 1917, it doesn't work. So people just get very, very poor. And at that time is a joke, you know, in talking about you want to date somebody, you want to get engaged, get married with a girl, and what's the best gift? It's not an engagement ring. It's a just roll of a toilet paper. Think about that. They don't even have a toilet paper. 1998, visiting Russia, is not cruise or anything, you know, it's from Poland and go through Belarus and then go to Russia. All the way has no bathroom. They say that to us, a Bush stop. You know, I saw that was joking. I really think I was joking. Bush stop. What's Bush stop? It's a real Bush stop. You understand?
0: If you're a guy, it's easy.
1: Guy, much easier. Woman is difficult. You know, and then one of our the group, and also we in the van that was from started from Netherlands, Amsterdam. And the tall guy and the driver, they both military, have a gun. You had to have a gun. And we in the car, you know, then you had to pay the money for the mafia. So when we getting Belarus, they told I was sitting the front, they let me to. And the driver told me, say, you had to sit the back. We had to get our car coming from Belarus. He was an ex-KGB agent. He speak English, that's why. Sasha. And he coming in, they saw his face. They know you pay already. You can't go. Otherwise, they're going to stop the car and maybe rob, kill everybody. They can do that easily. Unbelievable, you know. And then he come out, sit there, so that means this car, this tour group, we already paid. We pay the mafia to go through this raw. You know, you hear what I'm talking about. So it's a real story. It's that time already for you need a leader, Gopchup. You know, but he's idealist. So he cannot hold to handling the realities when things, the economy, the regime changing, coming for, and from communism to something else, whatever. So for a long time, in that time it was Yeltsin. So it's a mafia control. Yeltsin's daughter is one of the mafia head. So later Putin, when we left, then Putin come along and had to make a deal with mafia, allow them to have some operations, but under his control. But why he can becoming, you still need a dictatorship to control, which was the military. So all the communism for the end of it, or become a military regime. That happens. You know, it's not gonna, they even very clearly in that, place, Burma, right? So I visited Burma because I was sent to the labor camp very close to Burma. So I urgently to know about what's happened to Burma, right? So they end up, you are very fragile when you have this Western democracy system, election, whatever. They are very fragile, very, very fragile. It take a time, then back to the military regime, back and forth, right? So we cannot, you know, expect Iran, we can change in regime overnight or for a short period. So best we can do right now, also you didn't know, they have a three, I have a lot of friends from Iran. I talked to them. They know much better than me. They have all the information, what's happened, really happened to their country, right? So they keep on telling me they are not Muslim. So don't call them Arab, because that's not there. They are not Arab. They speak Persian. They are Persian. They speak Farsi. You know what I'm talking about? It's different, totally different background. But that's a long history to talk about. I don't even, you can talk for 10 hours, 20 hours, whatever it is. So long story for short, it's not easy to change a regime. And also not for you know, the force occupied. Doesn't work that way. So we controlling their oil, which was their only the supply for the money. So we controlling that. And so we can ask them to give up the nuclear weapon. So I'm talking about Obama give them the cash. It's not the cash. I have to say that. It's not the cash from America. You know, our taxpayers' money is frozen their assets. Because they have a lot of assets in U.S. You know that when the two relationship, you know, the things, Carter, right? So we just frozen their assets and sanctioned them. So they become a very poor, actually. Just, but the only thing they have is the oil. And they're still dealing lots of business with China. I know lots of people. I know people in China. They're dealing lots with Iran, you know. So that's why China tried to use that to use the Chinese digital money to replace the U.S. dollar. Be honest with you. Don't think the military power is the one right now we're controlling the world. It's not. It's a U.S. dollar, our currency. Because you say, how much is the gold cost? People, is a dollar, say how much ounce, right? And U.S. dollar, not renminbi, and not a ruby, not any currency. Not any, not euro. Euro try. But they are, why they fail? Because they are become another Soviet Union. You know, when Berlin was for Europe falling apart, they some Germany united them, and then they started this European Union. That's a big, a huge mistake because they be another planned economy. It's never going to work. Soviet Union is a planned economy. China's planned economy. So all bankrupt. And just people so poor, you didn't know how poor. You cannot imagine. Because when Russia just for 1998, I told you, number one, the all the way there is no bathroom, real bush stop. Think about that. Right? And then we were staying in the hotel, and they give you, not right now you will say this health food, you know, those black bread.
0: Yeah.
1: You know? That's all they have. If you don't finish today and tomorrow, they still put it on your table. I say, well, I want a fresh bread. They say, you didn't finish yesterday. So
0: what a way to live.
1: No, that's how poor they are. We are starving in Russia 1 week because we want to see everything. We went to the Red Square. We went to the Kremlin. We want to see everything. We even went to the Swan Lake. Right? So when we finish 1.5 to 2 weeks, we're starving. So we got to Finland. That's close to Finland. So we just rush to the restaurant. We order everything in the menu. It's 1998. Okay? So the Putin come out. That was Yeltsin time. And that was mafia control everything. And the Putin come out, make a deal with mafia, also control the military. Okay, for those countries, the changing regime end up all military regime. China also is military. What do you think? They're fighting. So who's control the military? Who control the country? That was, because why military? Military is a machine, can kill people. They're scared, so they cannot have a revolution.
0: Uh-huh.
1: They cannot throw your government away, right? That was, That's so clearly, you know. So think about that. We have.
0: So how does that connect to what is happening in the world now?
1: No. That's what I'm talking. So we, American people, only look at the gasoline price. That's all they know about. What else?
0: That's all they care about.
1: They care about. It's not that simple. You know, so this Iran, the regime, 47 years control. Right now, we disarmed, disabled then. At least, I don't say 100%, but the major military power. And also, they cannot make nuclear weapon at least 5 years or 10 years. They can go get back. Yes, they can. You know, but not immediately. So it's the time. It's the time. And then look at the inside. Anything, when this happened, anything is not just one block. No. They have three different, they fight, that's why you cannot get these things always back and forth, because inside of them, and they now agree with each other, three different opinion, the parties actually, basically is. Military, but they, of course, they wanted to religion to on top of that. You know that,
0: mm-hmm.
1: Right? So they think that was a superior leader. So it's a military lead, religion leading this country. That was before. They used that to rule people. You know that. Religion, military, all the tool to rule the people. Rule the country, right? To control.
0: Mm-hmm.
1: That's all about it. So those people, they're not gonna give it away quietly. You know, we killed, 39 people? Or the leader, including three, as I know, they were actually the pro-American, the government, but they all been killed because in the same meeting, right? So bullet cannot target it, this one died, that one doesn't, right? So that's take a while to get settled, and right now they still different, but the people, from government representing not religion, not military people, and they wanted to have a peace. The reason is they want to survive. Because otherwise the whole country paralyzed. There's no money.
0: Mm-hmm.
1: How do you can afford the military? You either people, either each other or what? probably had to.
2: Jeez.
1: I'm talking about realities. So anything, they were the verge, but look at Cuba, even without the power for that many months, they're still struggling, or they don't want to give up what are they ruling. You know,
0: well,
1: any communist,
0: now,
1: listen to me.
0: They're talking about privatizing.
1: Oh, yeah. 90% privatized, yeah. So they had to give up, but they had no way they can survive. They just can't, including the ruling parties. They lose everything. Communism, the end, is not people own. They say people own that. The end is the communist party, whoever, the ruling class, they own everything. They nationalize everything. That's Cuba, you know. That's any country.
0: That's what happened with my friend's aunt.
1: Yeah, you know
0: he
1: that.
0: Moved, when he mm-hmm. was 6 years old, he and his mother moved from Spain to Cuba, where their aunt was fairly well-to-do. She owned hotels and stuff. And then Castro moved in, took control, nationalized her hotels. She had nothing. I think she committed suicide. It was just awful. Mm-hmm. So, so that was 59. So 67 years now. Things are finally changing in Cuba, right?
1: Yes. And then one thing I realized is doesn't matter what they're changing, they still have one thing better than China. The religion. Because they didn't destroy a cemetery. Catholic cemeteries.
0: Mm-hmm.
1: Still.

0: still remain this traditional, the culture, and not the completely cancel culture, communism, even Russia. You know, they didn't abandon people cannot listen to the classical music, Tchaikovsky. They didn't ban the Swan Lake, but not in China. China, the Cultural Revolution, that's what the liberal happened here. They do this cancel culture, just to remind me Chinese Revolution. Get your culture out, the statues, everything destroyed, remember? For a while, here in the United States, we saw it. They want to change everything.
1: Yeah.
0: Right? So that's the, from the rule you completely
1: that will that will resume too if Trump or Trump like
0: Trump
1: people.
0: Is the only one right now.
1: Yeah,
0: doesn't matter Republican or Democrat. God want to bless America. 250 years, so we still gonna remain, or we just also finished this year. We decided.
1: What do you think?
0: I will depend on God want to bless America and think we deserve it to be blessed again, or we not deserve it to be. So, it's gone. It's gone. Look at Europe. Look at Europe. Right? So clearly, you know, that's what I'm talking about. The Soviet Union, the regime changings up to now, they still, the financially, you know, is still very, very poor. China is different. Lots of difference, I tell you. Since the Deng Xiaoping. So number one, you need a leader. You're changing regime not from outside. You need a leader willing to open the door, but that you cannot completely throw away the communism. China, they can't. Huh? They end up in just a military regime. Any uncertainty, any turmoil in the internal political turmoil, and end up will be military regime. Any changing regimes. That's what happens inside. You know. But some are small countries. Look, Cuba is a very small country. Right? So one thing, how do we did that first, Venezuela? Cuba even sent up the military to Venezuela.
1: Mm-hmm.
0: You know, that's why when I go to, was 2019 April, the last cruise ship, that was during Trump, right?
1: Yeah.
0: And then Trump said, no, if they send a soldier to Venezuela, we had to censor them. So cut off all the cruise ship, cannot stop in Cuba. So no more. That time they totally rely on the tourism. But that was very sad, very sad. You know, I know all those American people that they ask me why they use two currency. American dollar and also Cuba money, whatever the is, have a different store. And you go, I went to both store, because China before just like that. And those, because lots of Cuba escaped from there by the boat, you know that, in Miami, right? They land, so they send the money back to their families. So they have American dollar. So you have American dollar, you go to that store, you can buy meat, including only chicken. But then you go to this store for the Cuban money, and you buy bean and rice, a limited amount of it. And they use this coupon. That was, I come out in 1982, is no coupon in China anymore. Finished the coupon era. Before, when I was born, and I think it started in 1960, they started the coupon, you know, the ratio, the things. So I know very well those things, and also becoming the two currency, you know, those things. I know I explained to all the American tourists, because they don't understand what's going on, why I have two currency, and why the coupon cannot buy the basic things. And this is the seaport, I mean, Havana, right? This used to be a wonderful, bustling cities. You know that, before Castro, right? And
1: yes.
0: All the, yeah, shows, all kind of nightlife, I mean, unbelievable. And you go to a restaurant, if they stay owned, and this market is no seafood. I say, what's happened to the fish in Cuba? They don't come into,

0: Cuba anymore or what? They say, no, you don't allow. If you do your own fishing and you shot, executed. That's what they told me. Because they all belong to the state. Stay on the seafood. That's 2019.
1: Still?
0: No. That's why they were not open. They wanted to get all the investment from everywhere. They opened, they 90% all for private. They nationalized. So that's why they wanted to, changing this. So, but it's not overnight. It's not overnight you can do that, you know. You know. China, Deng Xiaoping started this open door, so the foreign investment coming, right? And then Xi Jinping get there. You know, I mean, China, I can talk forever, lots of things I don't want to talk about. It's a very unique situations, financially. You know, they are stay controlled, but they relatively give you the free market economy. So that's why I get people get rich first. That's what Deng Xiaoping said. And that time, rich in China is 10,000 yuan is a rich from 0 to 10,000, right? It's a big difference, right? And then give back the land to the farmers because he believe China is agriculture country, also that kind of populations, right? So you need food. You have to feed people. This is most important.
1: Mm-hmm.
0: Yeah. So give land. So it was a miracle. I just can't believe in 1992, I left in 82. In 1992, I went back. I look at the market, the things they're selling, they have all the things. I almost cry because in my life living in China 30 years, I never seen they have a meat in the store. They have a chicken. They have all kind. They all seem like a miracle. They all come out. Why? The free economy. So people were produced. So that's different, the system. It's not because they had no nothing. Why they had nothing? Because the system make nothing.
1: Well, had the system changed? Obviously,
0: yeah,
1: it had.
0: Changing, but not overnight. I took 10 years to see the difference.
1: I see what you're saying.
0: I see people don't have to stand in line, you know. I remember you have the coupon, you 1 pound of egg per family per month. And 2 ounces of meat per person per month. That's where I live in there that time. And then all of a sudden, I was shocked, you know, how come we are very poor? It's not why poor, because the system. Because that communism system took away the incentive. So people don't produce. So people here had to understand. It's not happen overnight or tomorrow you have nothing left, right? It's graduate. But what's the end? It's horrible. It's nothing. So that's why we don't want to go that direction.
1: Well, things are changing now in the
0: No, that's only chance right now we have. Only chance. God gave us Trump. Only chance to changing. In 250 years, we can renew or we no more. Finished. Same as Europe. That's how important. I don't know if people see that or not. So that's the last fight. That's why I wanted to say and to tell people to think about seriously everything. But I'm talking about right now what I will see because they were against the Trump left and right, not just left, right too.
1: Mm-hmm. Mm-hmm.
0: You know, whatever he does, they're all against anything, anything. So now there's two issues, war or peace. How are we dealing with Israel right now? See, they gonna against Trump? What are they gonna react? I wanna see it.
1: You know, what are you asking?
0: I'm talking about lefties. First they say Trump want a war. Oh, went towards the war. Now he want a peace. Now they gonna against it. They want a war. I wanna see it. What do they react? Okay, right, rightist peoples. they say that we sold everything. Trump sold everything to Israel. Israel was started this war, that, right? Now Trump said Israel think Trump is
1: they
0: a problem. What do they think
1: saying,
0: now? They're going to support
1: him. People are saying
0: him.
1: Trump is Israel's lapdog.
0: What do they say now?
1: Now what are they saying now?
0: Yeah, I want to see it. That's left and right. That's two things. Immediately we see it. Next couple of days.
1: That's why we don't have anybody from the left calling, certainly calling, and probably not even listening to you or the Saturday
0: Special.
1: You
0: don't want to listen.
1: KSCO.
0: I don't care. They listen or not.
1: Mm-hmm. Yeah. Okay. So is that it? Or do you want to open it up?
0: Everybody. People know more than I do. Lots of intelligent people.
1: So you want to open up the phone lines?
0: Yeah, sure.
1: Now?
0: Anybody want to talk? Okay. If nobody talk, it means nobody interested. Fine. That's fine.
1: Yeah. That's fine.
0: One way the other.
1: Nobody talks. So 831-479-1080 if you want to call. Answer Amy. Put out your thoughts on the Saturday Special. And it'd be interesting to see. For the last half hour, it might have been just too intense for everybody. And they might have just.
0: If nobody call, you sing.
1: That's right. I promised I would sing. And during the break, I didn't bother to go look for that, for No One from the Beatles, which I wanted to try. Okay, well, we do have a caller. Only one. Johnny in Pebble Beach, you're on KSCO.
2: I promised I'd always take off speakerphone. Did you see what Tulsi Gabbard dumped on Anthony Fauci, Amy?
1: Yes.
2: Not good. Oh, my God.
1: Yeah, but
2: amazing?
1: But he has a total 100% for the rest of his life, you know, pardon from Biden.
0: Immunity.
1: Yeah.
2: Apparently, it wasn't the Chinese. Apparently, gain of function was done, paid for by the United States of America.
0: Oh, yeah.
2: Isn't it, it just shows you, I mean, on Tulsi Gabbard, on the way out the door, by the way, amazing what you've gone through. And by the way, I hope you guys invested in SpaceX, please.
1: Nope.
2: It's genius.
1: Nope. We're afraid. You did.
2: I bet the farm. I told everyone to bet the farm. You want to know why? See, why I invested in him. Just so you know, on KSCO, Michael's warning, Johnny Lane, my family invests only in great South Africans. The most amazing people of all time. From me and Amy believe in South. We believe in Africans, right?
1: So did your family make another $1 billion?
2: We did okay. But what the great thing is, me and Amy believe in diversity, equity, and inclusion. We do invest in Africans.
0: Yes.
2: You know, Elon is right,
1: yeah.
2: Amy? We don't discriminate, do we?
0: Mm-hmm.
2: As long as they're brilliant, right? I mean, and this is Jensen Huang. Like, he's a Taiwanese. See, this is Amy. I said Hong Kongese. See, Amy's the best of everything. You got an amazing lady, by the way.
1: I sure do. And she's mine. All mine. Nobody else's.
2: No, but if you think of the Jews going through, if you think of biblically the struggles, what you don't understand, see, Amy's gone through what the Jews have gone through. You know, freedom. You went to prison. Egypt. You know, it's all just, you know, it's amazing. I mean, you've met such an amazing person because her story is the story of people that can overcome, you know, something that's, and remember, you and I, EMZ, we couldn't have lasted in jail. Like, okay, you and I would have confessed everything.
1: You've said many, many times, and I don't know whether I would have done that, but I don't think I would have lasted. I agree with that.
2: No, I wouldn't have been like John McCain. I would have sold out everybody.
1: Yeah.
2: I'd been, can I get some dim sum? You know, can I get some, you know. See, you're laughing. But what I mean is, this is what's amazing about America. We got you, a Jew, with a Chinese, with a, you know what I mean, and me, another Reformed Jew, Mel Brooks Jew. I mean, it's just, It's amazing God puts together them. And you got, wait. You do have Dave Michaels, genius, right? You have a crew there that is an amazing group of people, MZ. You know, sometimes you don't compliment yourself. You attracted some amazing people around you. Can you take a compliment, MZ?
1: You know me. I just love compliments.
2: So what do you think? Amy's over the top today. So what do you think? Is she over the top today?
1: She is over the top today. She's always over the top. But today, I gave her the chance to have the floor for as long as she wanted with no interruptions from anyone. That's the thing that was different today.
2: But what do you think about a South African becoming the world's first trillionaire?
0: Well, I'd say the last Saturday, right?
1: We talked about that last week.
0: Yeah.
1: Yeah, and you're all in favor of it, right?
0: I say the made in USA.
1: Right. It could only have happened here.
0: Not in South Africa, not in Canada, and only here.
2: Jensen Huang.
0: That's
2: so
0: right.
2: Understand.
0: Not in Jensen Taiwan, not
2: is
0: in China. Yeah,
2: not in China. So no, understand
0: USA,
2: his.
0: Yeah.
2: They all met at Oregon State. And do you know his cousin? She's in charge of AMD. Oh, Amy, you love it. Oh, only the richest people in America are now Chinese. You know what I mean? Xi Jinping didn't create these people, right?
0: Mm-hmm.
2: They created themselves.
0: Yes.
2: Isn't that amazing? And MZ, it's just a tribute to all of us. And everyone hates on Trump. They hate him. He was in a war. Now they hate him that he cut the wrong feet. I mean, it's not, like nothing he does can be right. There's nothing this man can do.
1: Johnny, are you literally in Pebble Beach today, Johnny? Or are you in
2: I'm looking at
1: California?
2: A Rolls-Royce Phantom. I'm looking at
1: Are you looking at it?
2: I'm sitting in Pebble. Actually, I flew in a big Gulfstream, a 650 ER. Uh-huh. I flew in a big, giant ER. It's sitting actually at Monterey Airport right now. I flew in a big jet. I flew in a guy named Mark somebody. He did Meta. Couldn't be. He left the house in Pebble Beach. But what I'm saying is, if you want to connect up, hit me up, and we'll all go out. I'm in town. And I was actually bailing back east on another project. We're shooting two movies back east.
1: Right.
2: And so, like I said, I love Amy. I love you both because Dave, because all of you are what makes America great again. And
1: well, we hope we can continue. That's what I'm always worried about. Johnny, thank you very much for calling in. We got to take Brian in Monterey County Jail next. Brian, you're on.
3: Hello. Yeah, I wanted to comment. I've tried to get a hold of you guys for years, but
1: well, you got us now, and thank you for not giving up.
3: No, thank you for accepting. But Amy, I sure miss China Uber Alles. That was one of my favorite shows, and just today she got me because of how it's funny. She comes from another country, but she can see so much that's going on here that, you know, citizens and the Democrats just they take for granted or don't see as far as the freedoms, regardless, you know, what's going on in Iran, what's going on in China. They would rather see us fail just to see Trump fail, and that's sad, you know.
1: Yep. It's very, very true. Now, are you really in Monterey County Jail? Are you an inmate or are you a guard or something or an administrator?
3: No, I'm an inmate. I'm here at Soledad, the state prison.
1: Oh, okay.
3: So I listen to you every day, and I've gotten a few people here to listen to you. And believe it or not, there are some people here with common sense.
4: This call and your telephone number will be monitored and recorded.
1: Okay, well, I don't care, and I guess you don't have a choice, Brian, right?
3: No, but I wanted to let Amy know and you know how much you mean to a lot of us that don't have a say right now because you guys speak for us, and, you know, we appreciate it. And God bless you. God
1: Thank
3: bless
1: you. May we ask how long you've been there and why, or is it none of our business?
3: It's just, I got involved in stuff I shouldn't have gotten involved in, and I've been down since 2017.
1: And
3: so I have
1: about 10 years. Okay, are you in the home stretch? Maybe you're not looking forward to getting out. I don't know. You might be in better shape there than we are here.
3: Oh, no. I hate not being able to comment on all the stuff going on. and I highly beg people to support Hilton. I think he's our only hope here.
1: Did you happen to catch our interview with him?
0: Yes, he has a right to vote.
1: Yeah. Can you vote, Brian?
3: No, not till I get out.
1: I see. Okay.
3: But
1: wow.
3: I beg everybody else to, and my nephew, they were talking about Steyr, and my grandnephew is 5. So I asked him, I said, so now that the boy is 5, have you explained to him yet that he may not be a little boy? And he said, oh, don't be stupid. I said, well, that's what you vote for Steyr. You want them, they push that.
1: Oh, I see what you're saying.
3: So
1: right. Wow.
3: Yeah, so you can't say that's stupid if that's what you're voting for.
1: Are we allowed to reach out for you?
3: No, I just have to. I listen to you all the time. I can only take incoming calls. I mean,
1: Make out calls.
0: So how long you can talk on the phone?
1: Yeah.
3: Oh, 15 minutes at a time.
1: Mm. I see.
3: Yeah.
0: Once a day?
3: No, ma'am. No, I can talk all day long. But it's just 15 minutes at a stretch, and you got to call back.
0: A cell phone or their
3: but
0: phone?
3: I just...
0: Line phone.
1: Their phone.
3: No, they're on the tablets.
1: I'm seeing, we have the tablet.
0: I think they say monitoring.
1: In the caller ID, it's a very interesting phone number, that I have,
0: No, so they say
3: that's
0: you...
3: That's what my nephews tell me.
1: Yeah.
0: No, they say you are monitoring, you call recorded.
1: Right.
0: Yeah.
1: Well... Can we arrange for you to be a guest and have callers call in and interact with you, even if we're willing, with the understanding that you'll have to drop out every 15 minutes and then call back?
3: Yeah, I would help you with anything I can, of course. And one thing I wanted to mention, because I know Dave was talking about it, or Mr. Michaels, but...
1: Yeah.
3: They talk about the thing about how in prisons we get the tablets. And there was a news thing saying, they're $1,200 tablets or something, and we can get on the Internet and all that stuff. That's not true.
0: Mm-hmm.
3: You're only allowed very few, only what they approve for the tablet on their own little inner network. The only way people can get, on the Internet is... There are some people that have cellular phones that get smuggled in, usually the COs or something, but, I can't go into that. They'll probably holler at me.
1: Maybe we can develop. Well, I'm hearing an echo.
0: No more.
1: Maybe we can develop a regular segment here on the Saturday special, maybe right at the beginning of the second hour, where we check in with you and, get an update.
0: He's not there anymore.
1: No, he's here.
0: Yeah, I think it's
1: Brian, you're here, right?
3: Yeah. Yes, sir.
0: Talk to.
1: Okay. So
3: yes.
1: is that a doable idea for us to have a regular segment with you on the Saturday special, say at the top of the second hour, top of the third hour or whatever?
3: Yeah, we'll see about working something like that. I'll give you a holler back, and I'll see what I can arrange. But I know it's going to hang up soon. I just want you guys to know how much you mean to us, and as long as you they just have to accept the call. It's not collect. We pay for it, but it's just you have to accept. And I thank so much. Thank him for accepting, because like I said, I've tried to call for like 2 years, because you guys are the only station around that makes sense. And if I was from this area and knew more people, I would have people trying to go out and get ads for you, because I know how it is.
1: But something that nobody wants
3: good
1: to
3: luck
1: do.
3: And
1: yeah. So.
3: I've thought about so many times who I could talk to, but and if I think of something, I will let you know, because
1: okay.
3: It is not fair for you to have to support this when so many people.
1: Well, we have our share of advertisers. We do have all the advertisers you do here on KSCO have been here with us for years.
3: Right.
1: And they were they were pitched years ago, but no, there's nothing I could do in the world to get anybody else to pitch advertising or support for financial support for KSCO.
3: And that,
1: it's the most miserable job in the world, so that's why no one wants to do it. Even people who love the station.
3: No, not really. Not if you just get out. If everybody got out, and if they're even shopping somewhere at some small business, it's easy enough for, you know, KGO listeners, or KGO, listen to me. You tell how old I am now.
1: Yeah.
3: KSCO listeners.
1: KGO was a wonderful station. It's no more.
3: Was.
1: But it was a wonderful station.
3: 15 years ago.
1: I patterned KSCO after KGO. You know?
3: Oh, but you far surpassed it. You guys are so, you're like listening to family, you know, and listening to even the back and forth between you and Amy. It's like home week. You know, I feel like I'm sitting there having a glass of tea listening to you guys. So I thank you. And like I said, I'll be in touch soon, and I'll see what we can work out.
1: That'd be great, Brian. Thank you for calling in. Years ago, there were a lot of people who listened to us from Soledad State Prison.
0: Yeah.
1: And I hadn't heard.
3: Oh, there are.
1: I hadn't heard from anybody in years, but now I'm so I'm so thankful that you called. Yeah. Yeah, I'm so happy you're able to.
3: Yeah, because
4: this call and your telephone number will be monitored and recorded.
1: That's
3: in fact, I've given a few people little AM radios just so they can listen. But because that's how important I think it is for you guys to give this side, because why I like you is you're not one of these people that are Trump deranged, but neither are you one of these people that automatically Trump walks on water. And that's the way I am. I love our president, and he does make mistakes, and I'll mention the mistakes, but he has done better for us than anybody in my lifetime since Reagan.
1: Yeah.
3: So it's, you know, I just, God bless Trump and what he's trying to do.
1: Amen.
3: And he could get a lot more done if he didn't have people on the other side that wanted to get him no matter what.
1: Yeah.
3: You know, it doesn't matter if the country suffers. It's like with the thing with Iran.
1: Yeah.
3: He was kind of forced to end it because they were going to cancel all the money. Then what's he going to do? They would rather see the war ended and then later Iran do something, and then they can say, oh, well, see, Trump didn't finish it. See what Trump got us into.
0: Yeah,
1: of course.
3: When if they would support him, we could have gotten it done and got, you know, perhaps the people in charge. And, you know, when you get somebody that their whole goal is, the Ayatollah once said something along the lines of defiling their children before their wife and children before them, before they kill them, you know, meaning Americans.
1: Yeah.
3: And how can somebody say that, one of the Republican congressmen or congresswomen said that, well, they mainly want peaceful coexistence. But that does not sound like peaceful coexistence. And when you have, if you watched, there was leaked cell phone video of when everybody was coming out and marching for the Ayatollah's funeral and whatnot. But there was leaked cell phone video from a couple different Iranis that the IRGC, the soldiers...
4: You have 60 seconds remaining.
1: Oh, my.
3: And telling the people to come out and march, you know, basically if they knew what's good for them.
1: Right.
3: So people on our news see the people marching and think, oh, they support them. But when you're told your family will die if you don't, this is what Americans are supporting that don't pay attention. That they're going to hang up, and I appreciate you very much. I shall.
1: Thank you, Brian. Is that your real name, Brian?
3: Yes, sir.
1: Okay, great.
3: Yes,
1: so
3: sir.
1: Yeah, I hope we can do some. I'd love to have you be a regular segment person or a host on the station. It would be wonderful what we could do with that.
3: Yeah,
1: what
3: I'll,
1: a service
3: I'll see what
1: that
3: we
1: would
3: can
1: be.
3: Help you with at one point.
1: That would be fantastic. Thank you so much for calling.
3: God bless you all, and God bless all the listeners, you and Amy, and God bless the United States. Thank you. Have a good day.
1: Thank you so much. But here is Dave in Live Oak. Hi, Dave. You're on KSCO.
5: Hi, Michael. Hi, Amy.
1: Hey.
5: Thanks for taking my call.
1: You bet. Here we are.
5: There you are. I was having a great morning, and then I was leaving the beach, and I remembered it was Saturday special time, and there you guys are. So, it made my morning even better here.
1: Well, bless you.
0: Thank you. Bless you.
5: Oh, yeah. Thank you, guys. I was talking to someone yesterday about, I don't know if you can remember, but how many years ago that the lagoon, I had to drive through the lagoon. The water was over the road, and it was blocked down there. And remember that day that you gathered everybody around with shovels and...
1: Yeah, we were fined $50,000 for that. Did you know that?
5: That's what I was going to ask you. What was the outcome of all that?
1: Let's see.
5: Well, let me try to help you. I think that the lagoon was filling up so much and it was threatening the towers and your property, right?
1: Yes. We were afraid that it was going to short out the towers and cause irreparable damage to our transmitter, which would be very, very,
5: county,
1: very expensive. Yeah,
5: the county wouldn't
1: do anything, and so I was explaining this on the Saturday special to the audience, and God, you know, bless the people who were listening. So many of them came with shovels and helped us dig a little 1 foot by 1 foot wide by 1 foot deep a trench, you know, across maybe 75 feet of the beach. It didn't take all that long to do, just to get the water started. Okay. And some people who refused to identify themselves, they just said they were, this woman I'm thinking in particular said she was a concerned citizen. And she called the sheriff's deputies.
5: Sure.
1: And the sheriff's deputy came and said, you got to stop this. You got to stop digging this because you are unnaturally helping, you know. And I said, protect the radio station. I sort of interrupted them. I said, yeah. We're protecting the radio station so that we don't get shorted out and so that the people can continue to have a radio station to tune into in an emergency for emergency information.
5: Absolutely.
1: And so the apparently what we were doing, what we and all the listeners who helped us with picks with shovel, it was easy digging, you know. It wasn't hard. It was just sand, you know.
5: Hot sand, yeah.
1: Yeah. We were ordered to stop, and there were some people supporting the concerned citizens who came in and started kicking sand into the trench.
5: I don't remember.
1: Oh yeah, that was a major part of it, and I said stop that, and the cops refused to stop it because we were the ones who were doing the illegal activity, and they were you know, preventing us from doing the illegal activity. Anyhow, it was awful. I received a notice that we were being fined $50,000 because we had done what we were not allowed to do.
5: Right.
1: And I said, this is absolutely ridiculous. And one thing led to another, and what was the fine was reduced from 50 to 25 to 10 or something, and finally it was reduced to I think $4,000 or $5,000, and I said, you know what, I will pay that, but I'm not going to pay it to the to your county fund.
5: Right.
1: I will pay it to an environmental nonprofit of my choosing and approval. And they said, no, you got to pay it to our fund. And I said, okay, let's go to court then, because I'm not going to pay it. Screw you. It ain't going to happen. And they said, and they called me back about a half hour later. They said, okay, what environmental fund do you want to do it?
5: I
1: said, the Monterey salmon and trout fishing, which I understand is having a 50th anniversary celebration here pretty soon.
5: Wow.
1: Oh, KSCO Santa Cruz, Salinas, Monterey, San Jose.
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7: News this hour from Town Hall. I'm Jason Walker. Addressing a campaign rally in Pennsylvania, the president discussing the impact of his tax agenda.
8: President Trump is pointing to tax relief as a major benefit of his economic agenda.
9: We delivered no tax on tips, no tax on overtime, and no tax on Social Security for our great Pennsylvania seniors. And our tax cuts are projected to boost take-home pay for Pennsylvanians by an average of more than $10,000 a year per household. Think of it.
8: The president says the tax cuts should give Republicans a major boost heading into the midterms. Willie Nelson, the White House.
7: Justice Department announcing criminal charges against more than 450 people, all part of a health care fraud crackdown. Authorities say it involves $6.5 billion in false claims. German railway operator says trains halting apparently across that entire country. The problem is reportedly a communication matter involving a radio system. Well, the Trump administration is providing generous loans to speed the development of 10 large nuclear reactors, that to meet the skyrocketing power demand from a number of massive data centers all across the country. More from Washington correspondent, here's Bob Agnew.
10: Energy Secretary Chris Wright announced the $17.5 billion worth of loans on Tuesday. He cited what he called a tremendous interest among developers of data centers, known as hyperscalers, those who would buy the power, as well as utility and energy companies. The department said 70 utility and energy companies signed letters of intent that identified proposed sites. Nuclear currently provides about 20% of total electricity in the United States. Bob Agner reporting.
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7: Controversy for a huge automaker.
12: General Motors is facing renewed scrutiny over automation at its flagship EV assembly plant after adding dozens of robots to the production line months after cutting more than 1,000 jobs. The changes at Factory Zero in Detroit highlight the growing tension between automakers seeking greater efficiency and workers concerned about the future of manufacturing employment. The move reflects a trend seen across the automotive industry, where manufacturers are increasingly turning to robots and artificial intelligence to improve productivity, reduce costs, and streamline vehicle assembly operations. Bernie Bennett reporting.
7: Well, tech companies, of course, spending big on artificial intelligence, but investors might be getting nervous. Amazon, Meta, and Microsoft plan to spend $700 billion this year in those centers. This week, investors appear to be questioning if AI can deliver the profits needed to justify such spending. Breaking news and analysis, townhall.com. Well, there's no question about it whatsoever. Americans are a very giving people, always ready to lend a hand to those in need who may be down on their luck or whatever. We have more on the story from correspondent Marcela Sanchez.
13: Donors gave U.S. charities $617 billion in 2025, marking a 3% increase from the previous year. This was according to the Giving USA 2026 report. Bequests jumped 17%, a trend that could indicate the start of the long-predicted great wealth transfer from baby boomers to their children and charities. Giving increased across all categories, including corporations and individuals. Strong stock markets and economic growth contributed to this rise, despite federal cuts. I'm Marcela Sanchez.
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3: News this hour from Town Hall. I'm Jason Walker. The president weighing in on the economy during a stop Tuesday in the Keystone State.
4: President Trump is highlighting new job growth and economic gains in Pennsylvania.
5: More Americans are working today than at any time in the history of our country, and we've created over 32,000 new jobs just starting in Pennsylvania alone.
4: The remarks came during a visit to Mack Trucks focused on manufacturing and economic growth. Willie Nelson, The White House.
3: The latest round of primary elections in four more states Tuesday. The midterms in November will determine control of both chambers of Congress, and we'll also see the election of dozens of governors as well as other state and local offices. Going to the polls Tuesday, voters in Maryland, New York, Utah, and South Carolina. A deadly Tesla crash under investigation.
6: The National Highway Traffic Safety Administration is investigating after a Tesla Model 3 vehicle using an automated driving feature slammed into a Texas home at high speed, killing a 76-year-old woman inside the house. It is a significant probe since it involves technology that Elon Musk considers key to Tesla's future. The Tesla CEO is rolling out robo-taxis using automated software in several U.S. cities this year. Rich Thomason reporting.
3: Just plain mind-boggling. A supercomputer in China now outranks its U.S. counterpart as the world's most powerful, previously unlisted Lianxin computer. In China, displaced the top-ranked U.S. computer, El Capitan. Now, they say this supercomputing center achieved 2,198 exaflops, meaning it can perform more than 2 quintillion calculations per second. More on these stories.
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3: Could be very interesting time on Capitol Hill soon. A Kentucky Republican lawmaker sending a subpoena to Dr. Anthony Fauci to appear before Congress. That regarding a probe into his COVID testimony regarding the origins of the virus. Here's correspondent Laura Winters.
8: Senator Rand Paul says the new hearing is expected to take place next month. Paul wants to ask Dr. Fauci about his testimony before Congress regarding the origins of the coronavirus. Originally, Fauci agreed to return to Capitol Hill. That all changed when Tulsi Gabbard, the former director of National Intelligence, on her last day in office, did a document dump. The newly released information raises major questions about what Fauci knew. On his way out the door, former President Biden giving Fauci a pardon, the auto pen was used to sign it. Laura Winters reporting.
3: Breaking news and analysis at townhall.com. Okay, why is the paint peeling off of the Lincoln Memorial reflecting pool? Experts are trying to explain. Here's Bernie Bennett.
9: President Donald Trump ordered the pool's renovation in April, and that order included painting its floor and walls blue. Yet within weeks of the work's completion, photographs and videos of floating chunks of a cerulean material that appears to have detached from the pool's walls have gone viral. This material is polyurea coating, a fast-curing and durable surface membrane that can seal in water and is often used to coat swimming pools. David McFadden, CEO of the paint and coating inspection company KTA Tater, says pinning the blame for the floating coating on any one factor would be premature. Bernie Bennett, Washington.
3: United States is easing restrictions on Iran's World Cup team. Department of Homeland Security says the squad could travel into the country 2 days for its next match, but must be leaving after Friday's match in Seattle. More on these stories, townhall.com.
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12: Opinions expressed on the following program are not necessarily those of KSCO staff, management, or advertisers. If something is said with which you disagree, please let us know by writing to us at comments@ksco.com.

0: Hi, registered pharmacist Ben Fuchs here. I've been studying healthy bodies for 35 years, and what I've got to tell you may shock and surprise you, but if you listen up, it may change your life.
1: Body's made up of four parts. The matrix, the connective tissue muscle matrix, makes up the vast majority of the body. 90% or so of the body is this meat component. Then this meat component is wired with electricity, electrical wires. We call that nerve tissue. And then the whole thing is candy coated with a surface tissue that's called epithelia. But the bulk of the body, 90% of the body, is this matrix, the connective tissue muscle tissue matrix, the steak, the meat. When we eat meat, we're eating the connective tissue muscle tissue matrix of an animal. We don't eat the epithelia. We don't eat the surface. We don't eat the nervous tissue. We eat the bulk of an animal's body. Because we're made up mostly of this matrix, it should come as no surprise that this is the area where most disease takes place. If you are dealing with a degenerative disease crisis, if you're dealing with arthritis or autoimmune diseases or uterine prolapse or ruptures or hernias or wrinkles, accelerated aging, you're falling apart at this meat matrix level. And this is the area where we need to be focusing on. Focusing on the matrix, the connective tissue muscle matrix, should be the number one thing we do to slow down the disease process, to slow down the aging process. Building connective tissue, in my opinion, is probably the single most important, or at least one of the most important things that you could do to reverse or prevent the aging process and to help strengthen the body and to reverse and prevent degenerative diseases as well as autoimmune diseases. So how do you build connective tissue? Any kind of regular contraction and relaxation of muscles can activate the building of connective tissue.
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4: News this hour from Town Hall. I'm Jason Walker. More problems with Iranian diplomats and Trump administration patients may be wearing very thin. U.S. and Iran are disputing whether Tehran had agreed to allow U.N. inspections of nuclear sites. That disagreement over inspections came as Iran's president met with Pakistani mediators, and a U.N. spokesman says the inspections will go. In the meantime, the Senate approving a war powers resolution. It could block U.S. military action against Iran.
5: The vote came as lawmakers keep a wary watch on President Trump's efforts to resolve the conflict. It was the 10th time the Senate has tried to advance a war powers resolution. This one may have finally succeeded because a growing number of Republicans, both in the House and Senate, have expressed their concerns over the war and the deal the president made to bring it to a close. It also comes as the Pentagon is seeking $80 billion from Congress, largely to rebuild munitions and stockpiles already used up in the war. Bob Agner reporting.
4: There are lengthy sentences for those who've been convicted for violence during an immigration center protest. More from correspondent Lisa Dwyer.
6: Former Marine Benjamin Song was convicted of attempted murder last March after prosecutors say he opened fire and wounded a police officer during a protest at the Prairie Land Detention Center in Texas last year. Song has now been sentenced to 100 years in federal prison. Seven other protesters received prison terms ranging from 30 to 70 years. U.S. District Judge Reed O'Connor says what happened last July was not a protest, but an assault on democracy, and that the need to deter this type of conduct is high. Critics warn the implications from the case could affect free speech. I'm Lisa Dwyer.
4: More on these stories, townhall.com.
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4: The controversy is growing rapidly. A plan that would sell artifacts from the Titanic is now facing some very strong U.S. government opposition. More on the story from correspondent Julie Walker.
8: The government opposes a plan to auction more than 100 artifacts recovered from the wreckage of the Titanic. Georgia-based RMS Titanic has exclusive salvage rights to the famous wreck in the North Atlantic. It's extracted dishware, gold coins, and even pieces of the ship's hull, and wants to sell some of those artifacts for the first time, despite previous agreements to only display them at museums and traveling exhibitions. The government argues that plan violates existing court orders and agreements. The company says it doesn't. Meanwhile, items saved by survivors and rescuers have been sold for big money. I'm Julie Walker.
4: Breaking news and analysis at townhall.com. A rough day on Wall Street Tuesday as artificial intelligence companies dragging the markets down, and many investors are beginning to have second thoughts. We have more on Wall Street's activities from correspondent Damian Trois.
9: Stocks fell on Wall Street Tuesday. The S&P 500 fell 1.4%, weighed down by a sell-off in big technology stocks. The Dow fell 97 points, or 0.1%. The Nasdaq Composite fell 2.2%. The selling was concentrated in companies with a big focus on artificial intelligence technology. They've been making big gains in recent months, helping the broader market on its record-setting run this year. The recent downturn follows rising worries about potential interest rate hikes this year. The Federal Reserve has signaled that it might raise its benchmark interest rate to fight inflation, but higher rates could weigh on economic growth. Damian Troisi, New York.
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1: And I wanted to talk to you anyway about the UFO reports, what you think of them.
2: The best thing about it is it's really exciting. We got complete vindication because basically what happened was is the government admitted that we don't know what these spots, these objects, these bright lights are, but basically you

0: Hi, registered pharmacist Ben Fuchs here. I've been studying healthy bodies for 35 years, and what I've got to tell you may shock and surprise you, but if you listen up, it may change your life. One of the things that I noticed as a young pharmacist working in psychiatric hospitals was the fact that many of my patients were also dealing with movement disorders. As it turns out, these kinds of disturbing effects, which are difficult to treat and oftentimes incurable, are a common adverse reaction associated with regular dosing of antipsychotic medications. Doctors call this condition tardive dyskinesia, which basically means a delay in how the brain and nervous system process information associated with involuntary and out-of-control movements, especially involving the face, jaw, and tongue. One of the strategies doctors used to prevent tardive dyskinesia was dosing with antihistamines, which affect nerve signals that precede TK. As it turns out, these kinds of drugs, which are readily available over the counter and many folks use to alleviate the symptoms of colds and allergies, can have powerful effects on the brain. This was highlighted in a study published in the Journal of the American Medical Association, pointing to regular dosing with antihistamine drugs as a possible cause of dementias. If you're using antihistamines to counteract their side effects, or for any other reason, you may want to consider taking advantage of some non-toxic alternatives. Bioflavonoids found in all fruits and vegetables and herbs, and vitamin C have antihistamine properties, and probiotics also have histamine-lowering effects that can be helpful too. And correcting digestive problems, eliminating problem foods, and just eating less can help reduce the jerks and jolts of TK, help calm the body down, and is always a good idea no matter what your health challenge may be. 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
2: News this hour from Town Hall. I'm Jason Walker. Justice Department announcing criminal charges against 455 people as part of a healthcare fraud crackdown involving billions in false claims submitted to insurers. Acting Attorney General Todd Blanche.
3: These individuals participated in healthcare fraud schemes involving over $6.5 billion in false claims submitted to Medicare, Medicaid, and other healthcare programs.
2: Medicare and Medicaid Services Administrator Dr. Mehmet Oz says one case of fraud resulted in the death of a young man.
4: EKG was taken. His parents were told he was fine. The doctor, we believe, from the moment he got the image to said it was fine was 11 seconds. The parents who had been marketed to, claiming that their kid might be at risk, were therefore told the kid was fine, when in fact nothing had been done. The October EKG was read as normal. The kid was dead a month later.
2: More problems with Iranian diplomats and Trump administration patients may be wearing thin. U.S. and Iran disputes whether Tehran had agreed to allow U.N. inspections of its nuclear sites. Those disagreements have spilled over, and it has taken a while, but now the head of the U.N. nuclear watchdog, when asked about Iran nuclear sites, whether they'll be inspected, saying yesterday, this is going to happen. In the meantime, the Senate has approved a war powers resolution. It would block U.S. military action against Iran. It comes at virtually the same time. Now, the Pentagon is seeking $80 billion from Congress. That for the Iran war as it backfills munitions and stockpiles. More on these stories, townhall.com.
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2: United States easing restrictions on Iran's World Cup team. Department of Homeland Security says the squad can travel into the country 2 days before its next match, but a spokesman says the team will be required to leave after Friday's match in Seattle.
7: The U.S. is easing its restrictions on Iran's World Cup team, allowing the squad to travel into the country 2 days before its next match Friday. The team will still be required to leave after that match in Seattle. For the first two matches in Los Angeles, the team was not permitted to travel until the day before. The team's base camp was relocated from Tucson, Arizona to Mexico. It's not uncommon for teams to travel a day before a match, and it is in line with FIFA regulations. But Iran had asked for more time to acclimate to host cities and to recover after matches. I'm Lisa Dwyer.
2: Well, breaking news and analysis at townhall.com. U.S. corporations now one step closer to recovering assets taken away during the Marxist Revolution in Cuba. Here's Bob Agnew.
8: The Supreme Court has ruled that ExxonMobil can sue Cuban state-owned companies in American courts over property on the island nation that was seized after Fidel Castro took power. The decision Tuesday was the second in as many months in favor of U.S. owners of Cuban property that was confiscated by the communist government more than 65 years ago. Bob Agnew reporting.
2: Security teams in the Turkish capital have carried out a major operation ahead of next month's NATO summit and detained some 200 people suspected of links to extremist groups. Raids also apprehended suspects linked to the Islamic State group. President Trump will be attending that two-day summit. It gets underway on the 7th of July. More on these stories, townhall.com.
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1: And I wanted to talk to you anyway about the UFO reports, what you think of them.
2: The best thing about it is it's really exciting. We got complete vindication because basically what happened was is the government admitted that we don't know what these spots, these objects, these bright lights are, but basically you can help the government because the thing we're finding out is government's not that bright and they need our help. So that's where Coast to Coast AM comes in and George Norrie comes in. Because you're going to have people on here that will give the government investigators an idea where to look, how to look, and what to look for. So it really does a lot of validation of the history of this show. And this is a huge step forward to getting to the truth because for the first time, we have the U.S. government admitting that there's something to this. Really admitting there's something to this. And that's the big step for all of us.
3: Hello, everybody. I'm Tony Tantillo, your fresh

0: Hi, this is Dr. Duncan McCollum, and I have this amazing patient, Gaylene, here, who walked into our office, well, barely walked into our office.
1: Hardly able to walk and bent over. And within three visits, I was standing up straight, walking. I couldn't believe it. That's never happened to me before. It's been a very rough road, but we're getting there, and I'm very grateful.
0: And you had two back surgeries as well, right?
1: Yes, I did. Yep. In 1995, yeah.
0: And so they didn't really solve your problem?
1: No, they didn't.
0: And you came in, we did some stem cell treatments on you and some chiropractic on you, right?
1: Correct.
0: Yeah. So you're happy?
1: I'm happy. Everyone here is just awesome. They're all here to help you. They're all so sweet.
0: You should listen to Gaylene, see if we can help your health.
1: That's right. Anyone that needs help, please come in.
0: Thank you.
2: Now, look, in all seriousness, when I was a boy, I had a corn cob pipe, and I had a hat, and all that kind of stuff. Popeye the Sailor Man, doot, doot, doot. I'd make sounds and things, and I'd run around, and it's vague memories, because I think I got into Popeye before I got into, remember everyone got into Superman for a while when you were a kid, you know, you put whatever on, the cape and all that, and then later, or maybe before, I can't remember, but there was Popeye. I wanted to be Popeye, and I did that for one summer, and it was great. I loved it, but I was at a friend's house one day, dressed up as Popeye the Sailor Man, right, and tooting away and doing all that. My friend decided that he'd smack me up real good, you know, and he hit me.
3: Oh, no.
2: And I flew across the room, and I hit the side of my head on a glass table, and I caused a big hole in my head. And that's the day that I stopped dressing up like Popeye the Sailor Man.
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7: News this hour from Town Hall. I'm Jason Walker. Head of the UN Nuclear Agency says Iranian nuclear enrichment sites will be visited by his inspectors. IAEA leader Rafael Mariano Grossi says whether this happens the day after tomorrow or next week, this is going to happen. Iran and the U.S. had disputed whether the enrichment sites would be inspected, and they will be. The Trump administration providing generous loans to speed the development of 10 large nuclear reactors to meet the skyrocketing power demand from massive data centers.
8: Energy Secretary Chris Wright announced the $17.5 billion worth of loans on Tuesday. He cited what he called a tremendous interest among developers of data centers, known as hyperscalers, those who would buy the power, as well as utility and energy companies. The department said 70 utility and energy companies signed letters of intent that identified proposed sites. Nuclear currently provides about 20% of total electricity in the United States. Bob Agner reporting.
7: Addressing a campaign rally Tuesday in Pennsylvania, the president discussed the impact of his tax agenda.
9: President Trump is pointing to tax relief as a major benefit of his economic agenda.
10: We delivered no tax on tips, no tax on overtime, and no tax on Social Security for our great Pennsylvania seniors. And our tax cuts are projected to boost take-home pay for Pennsylvanians by an average of more than $10,000 a year per household. Think of that.
9: The president says the tax cuts should give Republicans a major boost heading into the midterms. Willie Nelson, the White House.
7: Justice Department announcing criminal charges against 455 people, all part of a health care fraud crackdown. Officials say it involves $6.5 billion in false claims. More on these stories, Town.
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7: Controversy for a huge automaker.
3: General Motors is facing renewed scrutiny over automation at its flagship EV assembly plant after adding dozens of robots to the production line months after cutting more than 1,000 jobs. The changes at Factory Zero in Detroit highlight the growing tension between automakers seeking greater efficiency and workers concerned about the future of manufacturing employment. The move reflects a trend seen across the automotive industry, where manufacturers are increasingly turning to robots and artificial intelligence to improve productivity, reduce costs, and streamline vehicle assembly operations. Bernie Bennett reporting.
7: Tech companies spending big on AI, but investors might be getting nervous. Amazon, Meta, and Microsoft plan to spend $700 billion this year alone on data centers all around the country. This week, investors appear to be questioning if AI can deliver the profits needed to justify such spending. Breaking news and analysis, townhall.com. There is no real question about it. Americans are and have always been a very giving people, always ready to lend a hand to those in need who might be down on their luck. We have more on the story from correspondent Marcelia Sanchez.
12: Donors gave U.S. charities $617 billion in 2025, marking a 3% increase from the previous year. This was according to the Giving USA 2026 report. Bequests jumped 17%, a trend that could indicate the start of the long-predicted great wealth transfer from baby boomers to their children and charities. Giving increased across all categories, including corporations and individuals. Strong stock markets and economic growth contributed to this rise, despite federal cuts. I'm Marcela Sanchez.
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0: Hi, registered pharmacist Ben Fuchs here. I've been studying healthy bodies for 35 years, and what I've got to tell you may shock and surprise you, but if you listen up, it may change your life. If you've ever eaten an orange-colored piece of cheddar cheese, the chances are pretty good you've enjoyed the benefits of annatto, an orange-hued oil derived from the seed of the achiote tree. Native people refer to the achiote tree as the lipstick tree to reference the cosmetic properties of the seed oil, which is prized for its beauty-enhancing benefits for skin and hair. In addition to cheese, these days annatto oil is used industrially to add color to butter, as well as to other processed foods like donuts and cookies and confections and crackers. Sometimes you'll see annatto oil listed on an ingredient deck by its more technical names. If you've ever seen Bixen or Bixasia on an ingredient deck, what you were looking at was the more scientific nomenclature for the components in annatto. The yellow to rust color of the annatto oil, which is really quite beautiful, comes from antioxidants that are specific for skin health. These pigments, called carotenoids, are literally stored in the skin where they can provide some pretty significant protection from the ultraviolet rays of the South American sun. And annatto is a great source of vitamin E, a super potent sun-protecting nutrient. Annatto oil is really easy to make. All you need is some achiote seeds, which you can purchase in health food stores or online, and some kind of good oil. Olive oil or macadamia nut oil work well. Just heat the oil and seeds in a little saucepan. Don't overheat, lest you lose the valuable nutrients. Simply cook the concoction until the oil starts to bubble, and then store the stuff in a dark, airtight bottle in the fridge. You can use it to flavor or color your favorite foods, and at the same time, you'll be boosting their nutritional content and getting sun protection benefits to boot. 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
2: Breaking news this hour from Town Hall. I'm Rich Thomason. The Senate joins the House passing a war powers resolution.
3: On this motion, the yeas are 50, the nays are 48. The concurrent motion is agreed to.
2: Four Republicans joining every Democrat in voting for the resolution urging the president to get congressional approval before any further military action against Iran. It is rejected by President Trump as poorly timed and meaningless.
4: The White House dismissed the Senate vote as non-binding, but it may put pressure on Mr. Trump to avoid a return to hostilities, something he has suggested might happen if the current negotiations with Iran falter.
2: The BBC's David Willis, the Pentagon seeking $80 billion from Congress, mostly for the Iran war. House Minority Leader Hakeem Jeffries says, as far as he's concerned, that's a non-starter.
5: And the bottom line is that we shouldn't spend another dime of taxpayer dollars.
2: President Trump says the alternative to Operation Epic Fury would have been a nuclear-armed death to America regime in Iran. The president visits Capitol Hill today. He'll lunch with GOP senators. He's been pressing lawmakers to approve his voter integrity proof of citizenship bill, and that's just one part of the Trump agenda. Republican Senator John Cornyn of Texas says that if we're going to win the midterm elections, we need to get on the same page. New York City's Democrat Socialist mayor won big in yesterday's primary elections. All three congressional candidates endorsed by Mayor Zohran Mamdani advanced. Also, South Carolina Attorney General Alan Wilson is winner of South Carolina's GOP gubernatorial primary. November's midterms will determine control of both chambers of Congress and will see the election of dozens of governors and other state and local officials. On Wall Street this morning, the Dow futures down 85 points. More on these stories. Town Hall.
6: 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This is Dave Michaels here to tell you about the Ultimate Daily Classic. 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
2: France has recorded its hottest day ever as an early heat wave grips Europe. Yesterday's high temperatures prompting the Eiffel Tower and the Louvre to restrict visiting hours. They also disrupted school and transportation schedules in multiple countries. The punishing conditions extended to the United Kingdom and Spain, where weather agencies issued alerts, like France, about the risks of extreme heat for tens of millions of people. France's national thermal indicator, it's an average of temperatures measured at 30 weather stations, hit a record of 85.6 degrees Fahrenheit. Those conditions likely to persist at least until the weekend. Andy Burnham is preparing for a Labour Party leadership contest. Could make him Britain's Prime Minister within a matter of weeks. He is a strong front-runner to replace Prime Minister Keir Starmer, who has announced that he will be stepping down. Burnham is a former cabinet minister and mayor of Greater Manchester. Burnham and Starmer met for the first time yesterday. Townhall.com. The world's most powerful supercomputer no longer resides in the U.S.
7: That marks the first time since 2017 that a Chinese computer has topped a list sometimes viewed as a measure of a nation's technological prowess. The previously unlisted Lianshan computer in Shenzhen, China, displaced the top-ranked U.S. computer El Capitan in California in the latest version of the top 500 ranking announced Tuesday. The group of scientists who run the top 500 project declared that the Lianshan computer at China's National Supercomputing Center achieved 2,198 exaflops, meaning it can perform more than 2 quintillion calculations per second. Keith Peters reporting.
2: Tech companies have been spending big on artificial intelligence, but investors might be getting nervous. Stock in those companies has tumbled this week. More on these stories. Townhall.com.
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2: 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The great Count Dracula. How about this one, David? What do you call a duck with fangs?
3: I don't know. What do you call a duck with fangs?
2: Quackula. 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I've been around for a long 2,000 plus years, long time.
3: Holy
2: but I'm still having a hard time with the internet. 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
5: Breaking news this hour from Town Hall. I'm Rich Thomason. New York City's Democrat Socialist mayor was not on the ballot in yesterday's primaries, but three congressional candidates endorsed by Zohran Mamdani were, and all three of them won. Elsewhere, Trump-backed State Attorney General Alan Wilson wins South Carolina's Republican primary for governor. This is going to happen, the words of the head of the UN's nuclear agency, who says his inspectors will visit what's left of Iran's nuclear enrichment sites. President Trump says that when it comes to Iran's claims that no inspections have been agreed to,
6: they're wrong. They know they're wrong. They told us inside, and we have it down 100% inspections.
5: Following the lead of the House, the Senate has passed a war powers resolution demanding President Trump get congressional approval before any additional military action against Iran. The president dismisses that non-binding resolution as meaningless and poorly timed. Four Republicans joining every Democrat in voting yes on that resolution. Today marks the fourth anniversary of the Supreme Court's repeal of Roe v. Wade. Marjorie Dannenfelser of Susan B. Anthony Pro-Life America says that now her group's attention turns to abortion pills.
7: We have women who are receiving these drugs because of a Biden COVID hangover. The rules were dropped around the distribution of these drugs. There's no in-person visit to anybody associated with her health. She just gets it in the mail, or her boyfriend, her ex-husband, the guys at the fraternity, someone has those drugs and she gets them, and it's leading to disasters all over the country.
5: Dannenfelser speaking with the Salem Radio Network. A federal judge in San Francisco is barring the feds from making immigration arrests at U.S. courthouses. Watching Wall Street this morning, the Dow futures down 49 points. NASDAQ futures up 145. Townhall.com.
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9: There's more atomic saber rattling by North Korea's dictator.
10: Kim Jong-un, in his usual black suit, stood out among the row of sailors in white. The North Korean leader told them that the plan to equip the Navy with nuclear weapons is following its course. It is unclear when that will be, but North Korea has been test-firing missiles from its ships. And soon, he boasted, he will launch ships twice as large as the one in front of him. Since his negotiations with U.S. President Trump failed in 2019, Mr. Kim has continued to pursue nuclear weapons, unveiling more ambitious plans one after another.
9: That's to BBC's Jay Kwan in Seoul, South Korea. Ukraine says its forces have struck a railway bridge, power plant, and other key infrastructure targets in neighboring Russia-controlled Crimea. As Moscow steps up attacks on Ukrainian civilian targets, the Ukrainians have been striking back. News and analysis at townhall.com. More than 1,000 GM workers are out, and 50 robots are in.
11: General Motors is facing renewed scrutiny over automation at its flagship EV assembly plant after adding dozens of robots to the production line months after cutting more than 1,000 jobs. The changes at Factory Zero in Detroit highlight the growing tension between automakers seeking greater efficiency and workers concerned about the future of manufacturing employment. The move reflects a trend seen across the auto industry where manufacturers are increasingly turning to robots and artificial intelligence to improve productivity, reduce costs, and streamline vehicle assembly operations. Bernie Bennett reporting.
9: The Supreme Court has granted tech giant Cisco's bid to shut down a lawsuit and claims the company's technology was used to persecute members of the Falun Gong movement in China. The justices say that American courts are simply the wrong forum for the suits. More on these stories, townhall.com.
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2: It's time to congratulate you for your efforts to get a UFO UAP disclosure. 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
3: That's what you have to do if you're an activist. And so in 30 years, the show has moved the needle. 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In history, we'll look back and go, this radio show put this issue on over and over again. And

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0: 8 of late on that one. America in the Morning for Wednesday, June 24th, 2026 is produced by Tom Cusick. I'm John Trout. This is Westwood One.
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7: And that's RN News. I'm Rich Thomason in Washington. Inspection of Iran's nuclear enrichment sites is a key element of the U.S.-Iran deal to end the war, but there's a dispute over whether inspections have been agreed to. Tehran says they have not, while the U.N.'s chief nuclear watchdog says they have. And President Trump says a 100% inspection regimen is part of the agreement. The president has a luncheon today with Republican senators on Capitol Hill. He's been pressing lawmakers to approve his voter integrity bill, among other agenda items. Republican Senator John Cornyn says if we're going to win the midterm elections, we need to get on the same page. New York City's Democrat Socialist mayor won big in yesterday's primary elections. All three congressional candidates endorsed by Mayor Zohran Mamdani advanced. On Wall Street, Dow futures 85 points higher. The Nasdaq futures up 202 points. More details at srnnews.com.
8: Is the truth out there? 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
0: This is America in the Morning from Westwood One. I'm John Trout. Coming up this half hour,
9: the Senate for the first time has approved a war powers resolution seeking to block U.S. military action against Iran. Sagar Meghani, Washington.
10: Sentences handed down in an attack on an ICE detention center in Texas. I'm Clayton Neville.
11: Amazon Prime Day Top 5. I'm the new old tech guy, Chuck Palm.
12: The government opposes a plan to auction more than 100 artifacts recovered from the wreckage of the Titanic. I'm Julie Walker.
0: Big tech drags down the markets. Damian Troisi has a report from Wall Street. And in sports, an NBA draft recap with our John Stolness. That and more all ahead after these messages.
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0: Welcome back. You're with America in the Morning. It's 5 till. A benevolent type, our society. Donors gave U.S. charities $617 billion in 2025. That's according to Giving USA. Here's Marcela Sanchez with more.
1: Donors gave U.S. charities $617 billion in 2025, marking a 3% increase from the previous year. This was according to the Giving USA 2026 report. Bequests jumped 17%, a trend that could indicate the start of the long-predicted great wealth transfer from baby boomers to their children and charities. Giving increased across all categories, including corporations and individuals. Strong stock markets and economic growth contributed to this rise, despite federal cuts. However, donations to religious groups did slightly decrease, and corporate giving was up only 0.5%. Marcela Sanchez.
0: A beloved 90s kid show is coming to theaters. Here's Kevin Carr with details.
2: Grab your permission slips, 90s kids. A beloved children's series is getting a big screen adaptation.
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2: The Magic School Bus, originally an educational book series in the 1980s, then a wildly popular PBS cartoon in the 90s, is getting a makeover. Shark Tale and Monsters vs. Alien director Rob Letterman has been tapped to write the script and direct. Letterman already has a history of working with children's IPs. In 2015, he directed Jack Black in Goosebumps.
4: You just released every monster I've ever created.
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7: 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Pika Pika Pika!
2: Lily Tomlin voiced the iconic bus driver Miss Frizzle in the original animated series.
8: Take chances!
2: Netflix rebooted the series in 2017, featuring Kate McKinnon as Fiona Frizzle, the younger sister of now Professor Frizzle, with Tomlin reprising her role.
9: Miss Frizzle?
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2: This time around, Elizabeth Banks will be in the driver's seat as Miss Frizzle. Banks has been attached to the project since it was in development at Universal 6 years ago. She is also no stranger to adapting young adult and kids' content to the big screen, having starred as Effie Trinket in The Hunger Games,
11: and may the odds be ever in your favor,
2: and Rita Repulsa in the 2017 Power Rangers film.
12: Tell the class what you know.
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0: On this date in history, June 24, 1948, the Soviet Union began the Berlin blockade, cutting off land access to West Berlin and setting the stage for the historic Berlin airlift. In 1997, the U.S. Air Force reported that the infamous Roswell incident involved a military balloon project, not extraterrestrials. Seems to be some debate of late on that one. That's our show for today, Wednesday, June 24th, 2026. America in the Morning is produced by Tom Cusick. I'm John Trout. This is Westwood One.
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16: Breaking news this hour from Town Hall. I'm Rich Thomason. During a visit to Capitol Hill today, President Trump will sign a massive housing affordability bill, cleared Congress with bipartisan support. Along with making housing more affordable, the aim is to increase housing availability. While on the Hill, the president will also attend a private luncheon with senators, lobbying for his voter integrity bill, among other priorities. The head of the UN's nuclear agency is insisting that Iranian nuclear sites will be subject to inspection.
3: International Atomic Energy Agency head Rafael Mariano Grossi says that the visits to nuclear enrichment sites are a key component in the interim deal between the US and Iran to reach an end to the war. Grossi made the comments at a press conference at the tsunami hit Fukushima nuclear power plant, adding, whether this happens the day after tomorrow or in 1 week or 10 days, it's important but not essential. This is going to happen. On Tuesday, Iran and the US disputed whether or not bombed enrichment sites would be inspected. Experts say that's key to the deal, which for Iran's stockpile of uranium to be downblended from highly enriched levels. I'm Charles de Ledesma.
16: In the Senate, the 10th time was the charm for a war powers resolution, winning approval in the upper house of Congress, demanding that President Trump get congressional approval before further military action against Iran. A largely symbolic resolution that the president says is ill-timed and meaningless. From Texas comes word that Camp Mystic has filed for bankruptcy, this nearly a year after catastrophic flooding that killed 28 people at that summer camp. The Trump administration calls it another example of judicial overreach. San Francisco federal judge has ruled that there may be no arrests by the feds at immigration courts. On Wall Street, Dow futures down 17 points. More on these stories, townhall.com.
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16: Ukraine proves once again that when you're fighting for your homeland, you don't give up easily, even against very long odds.
6: Ukrainian attacks on occupied Crimea have targeted everything from Russian military facilities to bridges and trains. Reports suggest this latest attack was on a power plant in Simferopol. Residents on the peninsula are facing serious fuel restrictions. And in Russia itself, more regions have put restrictions on buying petrol and diesel. Ukrainian strikes on Russian oil refineries are having an effect, but Russian officials do not mention these, instead talking about what they call artificial fuel shortages linked in effect to panic buying.
16: That's the BBC's Danny Aberhart. The stubborn European heat wave refuses to let go of France, England, Spain, and Portugal. Their governments have issued heat warnings about the risks of extreme heat for tens of millions of people. Forecasters say the dangerous conditions likely to continue into the weekend. Townhall.com. One World Cup veteran has his fans over the moon.
8: Cristiano Ronaldo became the first player to score in six different World Cup tournaments. He had two goals in Houston for a 5-0 victory over Uzbekistan. The 41-year-old Ronaldo scored his first World Cup goal back in 2006. His fans in Houston were vocal.
9: Portugal! Portugal!
8: Ronaldo rebounded after a disappointing performance in the opening 1-1 draw with Congo. He says, "We improved. That's life." I'm Ed Donahue.
16: The Supreme Court has granted tech giant Cisco's bid to shut down a lawsuit claiming that the company's technology had been used to persecute members of the Falun Gong movement in communist China. More on these stories, townhall.com.
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17: Well, I've been abandoned. Joe abandoned me. He and his wife Judy are on a 40th anniversary vacation starting today. He might check in at some point as they are going on a cruise in Alaska, to Alaska, around Alaska. Not exactly sure. And it's got Alaska in it. And even Heather Myers, our news person, has abandoned me, so I'm completely alone. I feel rejected. I feel like I did in high school, actually. That's what I do. I feel like I did in high school. Nobody likes me. I'm all alone. We do have some, I hadn't planned on starting with Iran, the war with Iran, and we are going to talk to, I think, Mike Lyons a little bit later in the show about that. I also want to talk to him about Russia and Ukraine, as there's some even more developments showing that Ukraine might actually win this thing. Anyway, got to say something about Iran, some major breaking news around that. So the question for the past several days had been, J.D. Vance and Donald Trump making all kinds of claims that nobody can back up, and the Iranians are saying, we didn't agree to that. And everybody wondering, are they just lying, or what is going on here? Well, guy at the head of the IAEA, man, does that bring back memories, talking about Iraq way back in the day, weapons inspectors. That was all the talk back in 2003. We went on the air in San Francisco in March of 2003. Thank you, Gladys. Because the Iraq war was coming. And lots of talk about weapons inspectors and were there weapons of mass destruction and all that sort of stuff. And the IAEA was right at the center of it. And guy from the IAEA came out today and said, yeah, we're going to be back on the ground in Iran. It's part of the deal with Iran, and we've seen it with the language, and we will be on the ground inspecting or attempting to suss out whether or not they've got a nuclear program or not. So the IAEA is on board. Why Iran continues to say, we didn't agree to that, I have no idea. I don't know if they just like jerking Trump around, jerking the world around, being naughty as they sign on to this agreement to show their, I don't know what it is, or if they have to say this for their domestic audience, not the college kids that were in the street before they got mowed down by machine guns who want the regime overthrown, but you know, the people that wear all black and chant death to America in the street. Maybe they, and because there's still the millions of those people, maybe they have to that crowd say, we didn't agree to that. The United States is not going to dictate that we give up our nuclear program. According to the IAEA, the International Atomic Enforcement Administration, I think that's what it is. According to the IAEA, they are going to be on the ground, and that's part of the agreement. So that's big news. That is big news. J.D. Vance wasn't freelancing and wasn't making it up, wasn't lying. Neither was Trump when they said, no, Iran doesn't know what they're talking about. That isn't part of the agreement. So maybe that other stuff is part of the agreement, too. I don't know. so we can talk about that later. The thing that is pretty big news is the clean sweep of socialist candidates there in New York, backed by Zohran Mamdani, the communist mayor of New York City. He backed some socialist candidates. This is a primary, so this is Democrats running against the Democrats. This is one of those deals where, at least in three races, the Democrats came out and said, no, we want somebody way to the left of the person that's currently in charge. And is this a really, really big deal? I think it certainly could be. It's a big deal in New York. Could it be a big deal for the whole country? I guess we'll see over time. But I was reading Mark Halperin's analysis today in his newsletter. Well, a couple of things that happened. So Hakeem Jeffries, who's the current leader of the Democrats in the House of Representatives, he will be the Speaker of the House when the Democrats take back the House in November. I think it's a when, not a if. It's just by how much. He will be the Speaker of the House. They put him on the screen to congratulate one of those socialist candidates last night after they won, and the crowd booed him. That's how far out of step with the mainstream Democrat Party some of these people that won yesterday are. They booed the guy that's going to be Speaker of the House in their own party. Hakeem Jeffries had endorsed the other person in that race. And another one of the races, Nancy Pelosi had endorsed the guy. It was actually the guy that was the leader of the prosecution in Trump's first impeachment. Forget his name. Goldman, I think. But anyway, established big deal, you know, ranking Democrat, and he lost to Nancy Pelosi had backed him, and he lost to one of the Mamdani socialist candidates. So Mark Halperin writing today that the most important implication of what happened yesterday is the continuing failure of the establishment of the Democratic Party and the media to accept, acknowledge, and understand a simple historical fact. If the establishment had not rigged the rules and mobilized an inside game, Bernie Sanders would have been the party's presidential nominee in 16 and 20. The Democrats rigged the game to stop Bernie from being their candidate.
1: Oh, my God.
17: The Democratic Party is way to the left of where the media and the leading Democrats think they are. The energy is way left of that. And he compares it to how the Republicans ignored, for instance, Ron Paul and Pat Buchanan and these movements within the Republican Party for years, and then got blindsided by Donald Trump when he comes along and found out that, wow, most Republicans are really unhappy with what we've been doing for a long time and are willing to try something different. That is what has been happening in the Democratic Party for a long time. They wanted to elect Bernie. The establishment Democrats rigged the game so he couldn't get in there, but they pretended that that whole movement, you know, wasn't there. Well, lo and behold, it turns out they're still there. They're very energized. There's more of the young end of it electing these socialist candidates. And is this going to start sweeping the country? And what does this mean when the Democrats take back the House of Representatives, that they're going to have a really loud wing of their caucus that could be quite loud in terms of making noise for socialists? We'll play some of the clips a little bit later, but the people that won last night chanting free, free Palestine, eliminate ICE, eliminate prisons, government-owned grocery stores. I mean, you know, all that sort of stuff. And wow, I say wow. So that's a pretty big deal. We've got a couple of political pundits we'll talk to over the next 48 hours about what that means. We got some foreign policy military people about what's going on with the war and wars, I should say wars, and all that sort of stuff. And then I'll have charming anecdotes from my life also that I will throw in. My youngest is headed off on a Boy Scout trip tonight. I drop him off at the airport and he's going to be gone for a week. He's actually going to be gone for 3 weeks out of like 24 days. So he's only going to be home for a couple of days in a 24-day period, in a three-week period. He's going to go on these week trips, come back for like a day, do laundry, go back on a Boy Scout trip and stuff. Really involved with the Boy Scouts, but it's going to be very weird for me. because I have been having him around pretty much every day of his life, because he's been homeschooled mostly every day of his life for since he was born, and he's 14. And how am I going to adjust to this? I don't know. Am I going to sit in the corner and cry? Am I going to have a party? I haven't decided yet. Maybe I'll have a party where at the end of it I will cry, because I've had that experience also. So we got lots to talk about. I have a big list of headlines that we can mention. I'll run down some of the early guests we're going to have. We'll get to some of those sound bites from the people that won last night and how scary that is as socialism sweeps at least New York City. We'll see if it's going to start sweeping the whole country. Anyway, we got to start the show officially before we get in trouble with the FCC. I don't want to end up in the gulag. I'm Jack Armstrong. He's Joe Getty on this. It is Wednesday, June 24th. The days are getting shorter. The year 2026, we're Armstrong and Getty, and we approve of this program. Let's beginning the show roughly at mark.
4: Oil prices falling. Brent crude, the global benchmark, is now below $76 a barrel. You can see it right there. And this is notable. This is a milestone. This is the lowest level since the day before the war with Iran began 4 months ago. So basically, oil is now lower than it was at the time right before the war. And also, diesel has dipped below $5 for the first time since March.
17: How about that? That's what Trump wanted. I mean, if there's a reason Trump made this what I think is a bad deal, it is because he needed to get oil down, gas prices down for the global economy and for the summer and the midterm elections and his approval rating and all that sort of stuff. And oil is now cheaper than it was before the war started. How about that? I did hear some analysis that I missed this, and if this is accurate, this could be a big deal. So Trump took a hit from a lot of people, left, right, and center, over the fact that Iran can now sell oil in dollars, U.S. dollars, hard currency, for the first time in some areas of the energy production. It's been decades since they've been allowed to do this. And a lot of people, including me, were calling that. Why would you give in on that? Why would you allow that? What is this gift? The idea is Iran had been selling oil under the table to our enemies for a long time at a pretty dang high price because they had some leverage there over China, for instance, our number one enemy on the our adversary on the planet. Call them an enemy. They could charge Iran a certain amount of money to say, we'll get you some oil under the table, but you're going to have to pay for it. Now that they're allowed to sell it on the open market at the market value, they're actually going to make less money than they were making before selling it under the table. Now, if that's true, and it certainly could be, that's a really interesting idea. And I certainly had missed that. Also shows you how all these sanctions just don't work. Then sanctioning Iran forever, sanctioning North Korea forever, sanction lots of countries forever, and they often end up getting to do whatever they want to do. But if Iran has to sell oil at the global price as opposed to their jacked up under the table, I'm a drug dealer price, wow, maybe that is a good thing. I'll have to talk to somebody about that. I found that very interesting. We'll come back with some of the headlines next. Stay here.
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4: SRN News, I'm Rich Thomason in Washington. The Senate has joined the House in passing a War Powers Resolution. Four Republicans joining every Democrat in voting for the resolution, which urges President Trump to get congressional approval before any additional military action against Iran. It's being rejected by the president as poorly timed and meaningless. The Pentagon seeking $80 billion from Congress, most of that to pay for the Iran war. House Minority Leader Hakeem Jeffries says, as far as he's concerned, it's a non-starter. The president will visit Capitol Hill today. He'll have lunch with GOP senators. Mr. Trump's been pressing lawmakers to approve his voter integrity proof of citizenship bill, among other initiatives. The opening bell just sounding now on Wall Street. Stocks starting off the day mixed. The Dow down a bit, while the NASDAQ and the S&P are a bit higher. This is SRN News.
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1: It's been quite amazing that during a war, and a war that in particular had a ton of unknowns throughout it, the stock market continued to set records. A lot of the reason the stock market has been setting so many records over the last couple of years is all the AI tech stuff. The biggest companies in those top-tier stocks that are driving so much of the gains, tech companies, and they all got scared about AI just the other day, all of a sudden at the same time, which is kind of interesting how that would happen like that. The NASDAQ dropped 2.2% on Tuesday alone. The Philadelphia Semiconductor Index fell nearly 8% in one day. Stocks like NVIDIA, AMD, Intel, Marvel, Micron, SanDisk all got hammered. What is going on there? I wanted to talk to an expert because I am certainly not. And Stephen Cates joins us. 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Stephen, thanks for taking a little time for us today.
2: My pleasure. Happy to talk about this kind of thing.
1: Great, because, is this the bursting of the tech bubble that a lot of people have been worried about, or a mini burst, or what is it?
2: Honestly, it's neither. It's not a bursting at this point. I mean, we can look at what the market has done just in the first 6 minutes of the market open. NASDAQ is up 0.5%. Obviously, that doesn't erase yesterday's drop. But, you know, it's not a continuation. We're not careening lower on the second day here. Yesterday was just a bad day.
1: Just a singular bad day, like with no greater significance?
2: I mean, that's what it seems to be. I mean, you can look at you know, where the market's moving. And, you know, if we were careening lower, opening another 2% down, well, that would certainly show some signs that there's continued concerns, you know, a risk-off attitude from investors. But, you know, I think we've all been conditioned over the last couple of years to expect that, you know, if the market is not going straight up, that something is wrong. And that doesn't always happen. You know, sometimes we do just have bad days. Yesterday, you know, there was a catalyst for that. Semiconductor stocks were down, and down a lot. And going into yesterday's open in the U.S., South Korea, which is incredibly exposed to semiconductor stocks, was very negative. It fell 10% in their market. That happens before the U.S. market opens. And so that did affect us. And that was one of the reasons that, you know, investors were a bit skittish yesterday. Micron has earnings at the end of the day today after the market closes. That's a big earnings announcement. They're a major player in the semiconductor space. So there are some things going on that investors are concerned about. But, you know, this doesn't appear to be the bottom falling out of the market. It was a bad day. We seem to be slightly recovering today across the NASDAQ, the S&P, you know, the Russell 2000, which is small cap stocks. And that's good to see that, you know, we're seeing a little bit of a bounce.
1: I just a couple of weeks ago opened a index fund for each of my teenagers, the high schoolers, and you know, to get them into get the app on their phone, and they can follow it on a regular basis and put their Christmas money in there and all that sort of stuff. And I thought maybe we get a crash, and maybe that would be a good thing to have their first lesson of investing be that it doesn't always go up. I don't know.
2: Well, it's not a bad lesson to have, and I think, you know, to have those lessons early on is ideal. I learned that lesson firsthand, actually in the industry, watching the great, you know, coming out of the great financial crisis.
1: Yeah.
2: I didn't love that lesson, but it was a valuable one nonetheless. You know, for a lot of people, understanding the way the market moves and what is and isn't normal is one of the most foundational things that you can understand. A lot of people have been conditioned to expect that the market just goes higher, that we get up, up, up all the time, 20% growth year over year over year. That isn't the case. We've been very lucky in the last 5, even 15 years.
1: Yeah, I'm thinking we're going to time it perfectly for retirement to crash right when I need it. So I'm going to let you argue with ChatGPT. I asked it the question, what can you tell me about the big tech sell-off? And it said, investors starting asking a question that they haven't asked much over the last year around the whole tech thing. Are all these trillions of dollars being spent on AI actually going to earn enough money to justify it? Is that a question that people are asking?
2: I think that's a legitimate question to ask, and certainly people are asking that. It's a question of how long will it take for this to play out? Is there, really a thesis here that can bear out? And, in some ways, when you look at companies like OpenAI or Oracle, they're spending a lot of money. The revenue is not quite catching up. I think OpenAI financials leaked recently, and they lost $20 billion last year or something to that effect. So that's not encouraging. But, it is a situation where, a lot of the companies that are involved with OpenAI or backing some of these AI ventures, like your Amazons, your Googles, your Microsofts, they are still incredibly profitable companies and still earning an enormous amount of money. Where things get a little bit dangerous is if they continue to make the spending larger and larger to the point where the revenues never grow, but the spending keeps increasing and they have to take out additional equity or debt to supply the funding for this. That's where things start to get a little concerning. We are potentially crossing into that threshold, and we're going to need to see these companies and this debt actually start to pay off in some way. We're going to need small companies, regular companies, actually to see efficiency gains. We're not necessarily seeing that. Profits for major tech companies have been enormous. But, your small cap companies, your regular mom and pop shops, the everyday businesses all around our cities and towns, are they getting any benefit out of this? Are they even using it? And if the answer is no, then it gets a little bit concerning whether this actually has a there.
1: So Friday before last, we were talking about FOMO, fear of missing out, around the whole SpaceX stock, and I didn't invest. If I had invested in SpaceX, would I be happy today or not? I haven't been checking.
2: If you, you're still happy, but you're not as happy as you were Wednesday of last week. Today, I'll have to see exactly where it opened because I didn't look before we talked. So price is about $151. It peaked at over 220, I believe, or 215 or so. So we're down considerably from where we were just a week ago. Almost everybody who bought, possibly everybody who bought post IPO. So in the secondary market, you didn't get the IPO price. But if you bought after that, you may have already been losing money.
1: I'll tell everybody to turn off the radio just now. It's just between me and him. Are you personally invested in SpaceX?
2: I'm not.
1: You're not. Okay.
2: No, it was exciting to watch. I think everybody probably felt that FOMO, where could I have gotten some IPO shares? And then, wow, what a pop. I'm up 40%, or whatever that was, from Monday to, Friday to Wednesday. But now, if you bought the secondary market, you're losing money. And that isn't surprising because 5% of the total SpaceX stock is available for buyers. There is going to be another 40 or 50% of that stock that's going to become available over the next 11 months. And so there's going to be an incredible amount of insider selling pressure. People who are part of the company or they have been investors in the past when it was private, they're going to be selling their shares to actually create some liquidity for themselves, to actually utilize some of the wealth that they've created from being investors in SpaceX. That kind of supply coming into the market is going to push this price even lower. So there's not a good case for buying in now and expecting a profit over the next 6 or 12 months.
1: Okay, I'm really glad I asked. That's very interesting. I'm mostly in the prediction market. I've got a lot of money on whether or not Prince Harry and Meghan Markle divorce in the next year. That's mostly where I put
2: my
1: money.
2: That could be a hot market.
1: I regularly say that the stupidest mainstream reporting in all of journalism is economic reporting. Does mainstream economic reporting drive you crazy? Because the way they react to little market jigglings, it drives me nuts.
2: And it probably should. I love that kind of news, but that's just me. I don't think most people do. It is important to not get so in the weeds where every little market movement, every little adjustment to every economic report sends you into a tizzy. The media promotes that kind of attitude where we have to react to everything, and you shouldn't. Whether you're investing for your retirement and you're just trying to keep your sanity, or whether you're trying to figure out how is the job market? Can I change jobs? Can I buy a house? Reacting to every little nuance of the economy or the stock market is going to drive you absolutely bananas. You have to have a longer view, and you have to try to make decisions with the information you have in the moment you have it.
1: If you could give me a short answer on this, because I got a break and I appreciate your time, but the no spin, no politics, what's the state of our economy, good, bad, poor? Excellent. I'll give you those four.
2: There are some good things. There are some bad things. And your circumstances are going to dictate sort of whether you feel better or worse about that. Hiring is slow, but most people still do have jobs. If you want to buy a house and you are a first-time home buyer, life is pretty terrible because you just can't get one.
1: That's interesting. That's like it reminded me of the old saying of it's a recession if you have a job. If you lose your job, it's a depression. I mean, it matters to your personal situation what the economy's like.
2: Very much so.
1: Yeah. Okay. Stephen Cates, appreciate your time. Finance expert, Clock Tower Financial Consulting. Thanks a lot for coming on short notice about the tech stocks.
2: My pleasure. Happy to do it.
1: Yeah. I need to talk to people like that regularly to calm down. Because, as Joe says, everything's clickonomics, and the money is to be made by the Wall Street Journal or CBS News or whoever to make it seem like whatever the stock market did up or down is a really, really big deal, when quite often it's not. It's just the market goes up and down. You got to see trends over, weeks or months to really start talking about it. I got more on that, but first I need to tell you about Simply Safe, which I absolutely love. 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There's no safe like Simply Safe. Yeah, my kids, my brother actually had brought this up to them over Christmas, and it took me 5 months to get it done. But they now have this. They both have a little index fund, and hopefully I'm going to encourage them strongly to put birthday money, Christmas money, any money they earn from chores, that sort of stuff, at least part of it, into that index fund and see how it grows. Because the most valuable thing you've got, and you know this once you're old, and maybe you missed out, the most valuable thing you've got in investing more than anything else in the world is time. Time is the big multiplier.
3: I wish I had done that.
1: Everybody says that. It's so hard to convince young people that I don't care how broke you are, put money in your 401k. I do not care how broke you are, put money in your 401k. It makes so much difference. It's so hard to imagine ever being old. When you're 25, you think, I'm never going to be 60. It just ain't going to happen. It's weird that human beings deny the reality of the calendar the way we do. Anyway, that's a topic for a different day. We got a lot more on the way. Stay here.
0: Armstrong and Getty.
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7: Now, look, in all seriousness, when I was a boy, I had a corn cob pipe, and I had a hat, and all that kind of stuff. Popeye the Sailor Man, doot, doot, doot. I'd make sounds and things, and I'd run around, and it's vague memories, because I think I got into Popeye before I got into, remember everyone got into Superman for a while when you were a kid, you know, you put whatever on, the cape and all that, and then later, or maybe before, I can't remember, but there was Popeye. I wanted to be Popeye, and I did that for one summer, and it was great. I loved it, but I was at a friend's house one day, dressed up as Popeye the Sailor Man, right, and tooting away and doing all that. My friend decided that he'd smack me up real good, you know, and he hit me.
8: Oh, no.
7: And I flew across the room, and I hit the side of my head on a glass table, and I caused a big hole in my head. And that's the day that I stopped dressing up like Popeye the Sailor Man.
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1: With SRN News, I'm Rich Thomason in Washington. New York City's Democrat Socialist mayor was not on the ballot in yesterday's primaries, but three congressional candidates endorsed by him were, and all three of them won. This is going to happen, the words of the head of the UN's nuclear agency, saying that his inspectors will be visiting what's left of Iran's nuclear enrichment sites. Tehran says otherwise. Following the lead of the House, the Senate has approved a war powers resolution. It demands that President Trump get congressional approval before any additional military action against Iran. The president's dismissing the non-binding resolution as meaningless and poorly timed. Federal judge in San Francisco is barring the feds from making immigration arrests at U.S. courthouses. The Dow is up 213 points, the NASDAQ ahead 112. More details, srnnews.com.
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4: Diabetes or prediabetes or dysglycemia, bad blood sugar. Sugar-storing cells have tuned out insulin because we're pounding our bodies with sugar and refined carbohydrates, and cells just stop listening to insulin. The ultimate sign of insulin resistance is elevated blood sugar that doesn't go down. When blood sugar stays elevated, it can react with various proteins in the body, especially the protein albumin and the protein hemoglobin. And ultimately, we're off to the degenerative disease. Races. This is called insulin insensitivity or insulin resistance. By the way, insulin resistance is a problem not just because cells stop listening to insulin, but because insulin does other things. Insulin's a growth hormone. It makes cells divide. So even though cells aren't listening to insulin's command to process sugar, all the other effects of insulin are still going on. For example, even though insulin's effects on sugar processing are reduced or diminished, insulin's effects on dividing cells, making cells divide, that's not diminished at all. Elevated insulin, as insulin levels go up, your cells are starting to divide really fast. That means cysts. That means growth. Ultimately, insulin elevations are responsible for fibroids and cysts and growth. This ultimately means the emperor of all maladies, cancer.
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0: Hi, this is Dr. Duncan McCollum, and I have this amazing patient, Gayleen, here, who walked into our office, well, barely walked into our office.
1: Hardly able to walk and bent over. And within three visits, I was standing up straight, walking. I couldn't believe it. That's never happened to me before. It's been a very rough road. But we're getting there, and I'm very grateful.
0: And you had two back surgeries as well, right?
1: Yes, I did. Yep. In 1995, yeah.
0: And so they didn't really solve your problem?
1: No, they didn't.
0: And you came in, we did some stem cell treatments on you and some chiropractic on you, right?
1: Correct.
0: Yeah. So you're happy?
1: I'm happy. Everyone here is just awesome. They're all here to help you. They're all so sweet.
0: You should listen to Gayleen, see if we can help your health.
1: That's right. Anyone that needs help, please come in.
0: Thank you.
2: 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Broccoli, kale, bean sprouts, blueberries, quinoa, spinach.
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1: We're taking on big money, we're taking on billionaires, we're taking on bullies, and we are delivering for the working people of New York City!
2: Palestine is on the ballot. Woo! Minutes are on the ballot. Abolishing ICE is on

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1: The FAA wants to use AI to reduce flight delays and manage air traffic. Meanwhile, Southwest says they're going to keep guiding their planes by having the pilots shout Marco and then shouting back Polo.
2: So yesterday, was it on the One More Thing podcast where Joe had the list of rules for boys or things dads should teach their sons or something? And I had a bunch of good stuff on there, like good firm handshake and stuff like that. I didn't agree with all of them, but a lot of them were pretty good. And then I came across another list. I guess these are floating around because of Father's Day, the how to be a man. I don't agree with all of these. Never be the last one in the pool. I'm not exactly sure what that means. If everybody's jumping in the pool. Yeah, I can kind of see that. As a 20-something, if people are like jumping in the pool, don't be the one that just kind of stands there and looks around, should I or shouldn't I? Yeah, that's not a good look. When in doubt, always kiss the girl. Okay. Hashtag me too. Never split a check. With a woman? Yeah, don't do that. This must all be with women. Okay. Never take an ex back. She tried to do better and is settling with you. That's probably true. If your ex wants to get back with you, they went out there and tried to see if they could do better and realized, I guess people don't want me as much as I thought, and they come back to you. That works both ways for men and women. That's pretty funny. Never harp, worry, or wallow. It doesn't help. Desserts are for women. As a guy, you shouldn't order a dessert? I don't know if I'd ever heard that one before. Does that make me look weak? Don't take selfies. I agree. Who was that celebrity I saw taking selfies in the gym when we were at the convention? It was the one in Chicago? One of the CNN hosts, it was Cuomo. Who's the Cuomo that's a host? You got the Cuomo who's the governor.
3: Chris Cuomo.
2: Chris Cuomo, the really super buff. He has a show on News Nation now. Anyway, he was in the gym the same time I was, and he was lifting weights, and he would, like, do some biceps and get his arms pumped up, and then he would, like, flex and take pictures of himself. Selfies smiling into the camera, and I thought, wow, that's creepy and weird. And people are watching you do this, and you're not ashamed at all. Generally, I feel like at the gym, you catch a glance at yourself in the mirror to see how you're looking, but you don't want to be oogling yourself. It makes you kind of weird. Never make a scene. I like that one. Never make a scene is a good one. If it's a problem money can solve, it's not a problem. I'll have to think about that one for a while. Stand up to bullies. You only have to do it once. Never cancel dinner plans with a woman by text message. That's a good one. You shouldn't really do hardly anything important by text message. Pretty women who are unaccompanied want you to talk to them. That is not true. That is just not true. I've heard this from enough women. Oh, my God. Don't ever say it is what it is. That's a good rule, too. All right, we got more coming up in hour four. If you miss a segment, get the podcast, Armstrong and Getty On Demand.
0: Armstrong and Getty.
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3: News this hour at Town Hall. I'm Bob Agnew in Washington. Today marks the four-year anniversary of the repeal of Roe v. Wade. Marjorie Nannenfelser of Susan B. Anthony Pro-Life America says the timing is great for the country.
6: So let's just put it in the context of America's birthday coming up, the founding documents that are the foundation of even the pro-life argument. The inalienable right to life, of course. We're also celebrating this month the 160th anniversary of the passage of the 14th Amendment that guarantees equal protection under the law to all persons. So it's very relevant.
3: Nannenfelser was a guest on the Salem Radio Network. The head of the UN's nuclear agency has confirmed that Iranian nuclear enrichment sites will be visited by inspectors.
7: International Atomic Energy Agency head Rafael Mariano Grossi says that the visits to nuclear enrichment sites are a key component in the interim deal between the US and Iran to reach an end to the war. Grossi made the comments at a press conference at the tsunami-hit Fukushima nuclear power plant, adding, whether this happens the day after tomorrow, or in 1 week or 10 days, it's important but not essential. This is going to happen.
3: That is correspondent Charles Taylor Desmond. Meantime, President Trump says part of the deal with Iran will be a benefit to U.S. farmers.
8: Money that will be taken out of Iran is going to go to our farmers to give corn, soybeans, wheat to Iran.
9: President Trump claims the interim deal to end the war with Iran will deliver a financial windfall to American farmers, as Iranian financial assets are unfrozen. Vice President J.D. Vance explaining Monday,
10: if there is any frozen Iranian assets that are unfrozen, then we have approval over that process.
9: But Iran's UN ambassador in Geneva, Ali Bahraini, rejects the notion.
11: Iran is the only country who decides what to do with those assets.
9: Ben Thomas, Washington.
3: You'll find more on these stories at Town Hall.
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3: Here's Rich Thomason now with a midday Wall Street Business Report.
13: Wall Street opened with modest gains today following a global sell-off in big technology stocks a day earlier. Chipmaker Micron, which stumbled more than 13% on Tuesday, gained 3.2% in overnight trading. This week's selling was largely targeting companies that have seen their value surge amid the frenzy over artificial intelligence technology. Outside of the AI sell-off, shares of Google parent company Alphabet inched higher overnight after it was announced that it would replace Verizon on the Dow Jones Industrial Average on Monday. Alphabet will become the fifth Magnificent Seven company to join the index. Oil prices are down again, continuing to edge closer to where they were before the Iran war started in late February. For the Wall Street Business Report, I'm Rich Thomason.
3: You'll find breaking news and analysis at townhall.com. President Trump weighed in on the economy yesterday during a stop in McCungee, Pennsylvania.
14: President Trump is highlighting new job growth and economic gains in Pennsylvania.
15: More Americans are working today than at any time in the history of our country, and we've created over 32,000 new jobs just starting in Pennsylvania alone.
14: The remarks came during a visit to Mack Trucks focused on manufacturing and economic growth. Willie Nelson, the White House.
3: General Motors facing renewed scrutiny over automation at its flagship EV assembly plant after adding dozens of robots to the production line just months after cutting more than 1,000 jobs. The move reflects a trend seen across the auto industry. That's where manufacturers are increasingly turning to robotics and artificial intelligence to improve their productivity, reduce costs, and streamline vehicle assembly operations. Workers are worried about what that means for the future. You'll find more of these stories at Town Hall.
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26: USA! USA! USA! I wanted to start off the show with that because it was inspiring and it was awesome. And I think we have some momentum going into this year because it's the 250th anniversary of our birth. And because people are proud to be Americans, and the Democrat Party picked a very bad time to turn into socialism. I'm just going to tell you that. Now, I wanted to start off the show that way. However, I'm going to pivot immediately because today, ladies and gentlemen, we're opening the show with the one and only Doug Burns, former federal prosecutor, because there's a whole lot of important stuff to go on. Dude, you got top billing today, Doug.
27: No, I really appreciate that. Very flattered. Thank you.
26: Oh, brother. This is a very, very, very big week in front of the Supreme Court. I do want to ask you this. A federal appeals court bats down a Biden judge, sides with Trump, says ICE can resume swift deportations. This is kind of a big deal. So this doesn't just deal with people right around the border. It deals with people across the country who came across the border the last couple of years. What do you think?
27: It's a very big deal, number one. Number two, it's in the District of Columbia Circuit of the U.S. Court of Appeals. The reason I mention that for the listeners is that that's generally an extremely liberal area, venue. We know that. And again, you know, the court specifically said that not only can you do expedited removal when you catch somebody at the border, you can now do it, as you just explained perfectly, from the interior of the country. Big, big win for the administration.
26: This is really, really big. There's a whole bunch of stuff going on at the Supreme Court. Birthright citizenship, whether you have to vote on Election Day. What are the status of those two cases?
27: Birthright is fascinating, and not to be overly melodramatic, I literally cannot wait to see how they come down on it because we've been talking about it. We've been analyzing it. One very interesting thing is that a very liberal law professor, Richard Epstein, wrote a book called The Myth of Birthright Citizenship, and in the book, which is, you know, very academic, but it's very interesting, he argues that it's not clear at all that people who are born here as the offspring of people who broke the law are citizens, and that's from a very, very liberal professor, and it makes a lot of sense. Without getting all in the weeds, and real quick, if you go to the historical context and record and documents, it's clear that people had to show an allegiance to the United States before they became a citizen, all of that. What I expect, however, is basically a compromise. I think the Supreme Court, and it's all good news, by the way, so hear me out. The Supreme Court's going to say that Congress can amend the current statute. I've told you that before. The current statute, by the way, says the offspring of two diplomats, for example, are not U.S. citizens, even if they're born here. So all of this nonsense, for lack of a better word, about if you're born here, that's it, it's automatic. No, not at all. And the Supreme Court, crystal ball, is going to say in sum and substance, I think, could be wrong, that Congress could easily amend that statute that I just mentioned to say that the offspring of two people who broke the law to come in here are not citizens.
26: Wow, that is kind of big. I wonder what's going to happen to Ilhan Omar marrying her bruh. I wonder what's going to happen there. What about voting on Election Day? I've heard some arguments. It sounds like they're leaning toward enough of this friggin' nonsense voting months after the damned election. What do you think?
27: Oh, 100%. Are you kidding
26: Good.
27: Me? I think back to when I was a kid, and I think we all remember this. Oh, Uncle Arthur, he's going to be out of the country, so they're sending him an absentee ballot. And that was very, very much in the minority, just a few people. Oh, so-and-so is in the military. They're going to do an absentee ballot. California turns around. They send every single person an absentee ballot. You've got to be kidding me. So the point is, I do anticipate that the Supreme Court's going to cut a lot of that back, Rob.
26: Didn't they already make a decision early this week? And I apologize for not. We usually have it on the bottom of the hour. Wasn't a decision already came out this week? I don't have it right in front of me right now.
27: Yeah, I think there was an election decision.
26: Yeah. I didn't have the post. Sure, I didn't have it in front of me. I apologize. I apologize for that.
27: Well, it's funny because this week there were a lot of sort of obscure type cases that came out, and they weren't so much covered in the media. But the election one we'll look at. But the real big one has to do again with the absentee ballots, and more importantly, this nonsense, I keep using that word, oh, as long as it's marked on Election Day, we can take our good old sweet time, Rob, and we can count it a week later or maybe even up to 30 days later.
26: Yeah. I think America is done with that. We understand what the hell is going on with regard to election theft. And, people are so damned afraid to say, hey, election theft. I mean, everybody's so damned afraid of saying election theft. I mean, it should be very fairly obvious, particularly, in California. There's a whole lot of chicanery going on there. I want to mention something real quick. This is kind of funny. Supreme Court side with the Texas man who challenged the law barring drug users for having guns. That happens, so you can smoke weed and still get a gun. My biggest concern, Doug, is them forgetting where the gun is.
27: Well, that was a hilarious example of there's a little bit in that case for everybody, right?
26: Yeah.
27: Conservatives, right? Gun rights. The liberals, let's relax marijuana, concepts. So it was really pretty comical. But the reality is, in all seriousness for your listeners, that was a fact-driven case big time, because that particular individual who was charged, the defendant, was a very casual user of marijuana. And the government made the mistake of analogizing, and government lawyers make mistakes, analogizing it to habitual drunkenness historically. And the court just laughed at him and said, no, this guy's a very casual user once or twice a week. So it was largely driven by that. But at the same time, the way I see it is I think it was a good Second Amendment ruling.
26: I think the piece that we were thinking about, the Supreme Court's conservative majority gave Donald Trump's administration a massive boost to support the president's increasing threats to legal immigration by making it easier for border officers to challenge whether green card holders can return to the country.
27: Yep.
26: That was a decision earlier this week. And also, if you have been charged with a crime and you leave the country, which essentially, I mean, even if you say it's not, sounds like you're fleeing the authorities, then your ability to come back to the country is in jeopardy and you're in some legal issues.
27: Oh, no question about that. Of course, I've been in immigration cases exactly like that. Illegal entry after deportation cases, by the way, which carries a 2-year mandatory minimum. But, of course, it's used to plea bargain, and the person takes the felony and gets a slightly lesser sentence. But all of that stuff, I mean, look, Donald Trump, when the history books are written, I mean, he ran on immigration. He enforced immigration. He did a great job with immigration, and it is what it is. And the left just becomes hysterical when the guy does a good job.
26: Yeah, federal judge blocks the Trump administration from using a federal database to check citizenship, effectively preventing Trump from removing illegals from the voter rolls. What do you suppose is going to happen with this? Is this going to go to the Supreme Court?
27: I think it will go to the Supreme Court, and once again, I think the Supreme Court is going to be a very fair arbiter of common sense. I have to mention, you're going to laugh, and I was going to text it to you, and I will later when we hang up. There was a meme, and it said, a meme from, we're going to call it 1945, I guess, and it goes, district court rules that the United States cannot invade the Normandy beach.
26: Yes, exactly.
27: I'm going to send you that, right?
26: Well, see, the elected Sparkle Suknanen is the judge in there. They want her removed from the bench and impeached. What do you suppose the possibility of that's going to happen?
27: Probably not very high, only because historically impeachment of judges is, extremely difficult, extremely rare, unfairly so, by the way.
26: Yeah.
27: There are many instances where it's warranted, particularly the pound the gavel one, Rob.
26: Okay, another one. Here we go. Federal judge stepping in saying that the Agriculture Department cannot prevent SNAP beneficiaries from getting junk food. What do you think about that?
27: I think it's totally stupid. I mean,
26: I know too.
27: Obviously. That's a new legal term, totally stupid.
26: Yes. That should be a new statute. Totally stupid. As soon as a case becomes totally stupid, it's got to be thrown out. Because, honestly, we got second graders with type 2 diabetes. We're the sickest we've ever been, and these idiots say, oh, no, give them the damned Oops All Berries Crunch. I mean, honestly, so bloody stupid. There's a whole bunch of other stuff here, bro. Federal judge forces Biden to hand over secret tapes he spent 2 years hiding. That came out.
27: That makes sense. I mean, I've said on previous segments that, when it was Trump, they want to see this, that, and the other thing, all about his family. They look right in the camera. They go, sunlight's the best disinfectant. The public's entitled to know. Then when it's Biden, right away they reverse course 180 degrees, and they turn around and say privacy's paramount.
26: But here's the deal. Robert Hur used the recordings to say that Joe Biden wasn't fit for any sort of prosecution with regard to classified documents.
27: Well, you remember the meltdown they had when that came out. Robert Hur, all of the sudden, was the worst thing since, whatever name you want to use. And, he's an old man who has no cognitive memory, and they just went berserk.
26: Now, Doug, I've got some more stories I need to get to here before we break. Can you hold through the break?
27: Absolutely.
26: All right, brother, I appreciate it. Doug Burns, Doug Burns Law on Twitter. Let's take a break and come back. This is the Rob Carson Show. Hey guys, it's Rob Carson with another great deal from Birch Gold. 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
5: 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I've been studying healthy bodies for 35 years, and what I've got to tell you may shock and surprise you, but if you listen up, it may change your life. It never ceases to amaze me how anyone could possibly dispute the health benefits of eating organically grown foods, which can generally be considered to be any produce grown without pesticides and artificial fertilizers. As it turns out, and as logic would dictate, organically grown foods may indeed have more nutritional value than their conventionally grown counterparts. Without pesticides and artificial fertilizers, crops are forced to make more of their own protective and growth-inducing chemicals. That's why a comprehensive review of 97 published studies comparing the nutritional value of organic and conventional foods found that organically grown foods contain higher levels of 8 of 11 nutrients studied, including significantly greater concentrations of health-promoting polyphenols and antioxidants. And according to the Organic Consumers Association, the scientists who reviewed the data found that these organically grown foods were 25% more nutrient-dense, delivering a lot more essential nutrients per calorie consumed. Is organic worth the extra costs? Well, at the end of the day, individual consumers are going to have to make their own decisions. But given the likelihood of toxicity from conventional pesticide-laden foods and the higher nutritional content of organic foods, it seems likely that staying away from synthetic pesticides, fertilizers, and other chemicals and sticking to foods grown the old-fashioned way is a wiser and healthier choice. 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

0: playing this because I like Neil Young. Keep on rocking in a free world. In fact, I can't stand Neil Young. I'm playing it because Mark Rutte of NATO said this.
1: Yes, I think the president, when it comes to Iran, has done exactly what he needed to do. And I think also he is right to move to this deal. And essence, what it means is that Iran will not be able to develop this nuclear capability and therefore not be a threat to the region and the wider world. And when it comes to the strait and this principle of the freedom of navigation, you have seen...
0: By the way, it's the Gay of Hormuz this month, because it's Pride Month. All right, it's not catching on yet, but it will. It's the Gay of Hormuz.
1: Last week, the G7, the president being there in France, in Avignon, which was a

0: My name is Steven Digger. 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

0: Sure, it's a, you know, a virus that has infected some a very small number of people, I think, who just want to tear things down.
1: This is Kelsey Grammer.
0: They've been consumed by hatred. And, of course, hatred ends up basically destroying you.
1: Yeah, so, it does.
0: You know, they're welcome to it. I pray for them. I pray for everyone to find, you know, a decent sentiment in their hearts about this country and about the people who run it these days and about those who love it. Because
1: and if you
0: it's worth loving, and it's great that we're being given this chance to see it in the eyes of so many of our European fellows and South American fellows. And that this whole idea of out of many, we are one, is one of the greatest things in the world.
1: It is.
0: It's by definition a diverse nation. But we have a unifying concept that everybody's worth reaching for the moon. And America will help you do it.
2: I think it's a very complicated country. And at this point, I am embarrassed at our government. I don't think that many Americans understand that we are part of a wonderful global community.
1: No, screw
2: and when you look at our allies are now giving us a one-star rating as a country. While I am conflicted about this country because I feel that it is, at this point, a failed experiment.
1: Really, you live in a gated community and you sit on your ass and talk on a panel and make millions of dollars. How about shut up? Honestly, I'm so done with the Harpies from Hell show. It hasn't lived up to the whatever. You have no clue what you're talking about. They were still whizzing in the streets in Paris after 1,000 years when America came along, and one of our founders discovered electricity. Honestly, we played golf on the moon 50 years ago. Bye-bye. Bye-bye, bye-bye, bye-bye. And we freed the slaves 170 years ago. And we, by the way, tens of thousands, hundreds of thousands of white people died freeing the slaves. That's never happened in the entire world history. There you go. There you go. Took a guy named Abraham Lincoln, to get the ball rolling on that, because slavery was the way of the world. And honestly, there is I think America is done with her. I think America is done with this nonsense. And I'm telling you guys, there's a reason why I'm here, and it's not about me. It's about us. There's a reason why Donald Trump had an election taken from him in 2020, and now it's the 250th anniversary of our birth, and the Democrat Party can only caterwaul and create violence and destruction and destroy the reflecting pool where Martin Luther King Jr. delivered his speech. It was sacred, and they hate Donald Trump so much that they would ruin it. They've had to put a fence around it because of this awful Democrat Party. And I told you that we overwhelm them with joy and faith and patriotism. I will handle the mockery, ridicule, and satire, and it's happening. It really is happening. So be joyful. Be positive. Realize that New York, their little three victories, were a massive miscalculation. The Democrat Party is divided. Let's take a break and come back. This is the Rob Carson Show.
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5: News this hour at Town Hall. I'm Bob Agnew in Washington, putting election integrity before a new housing bill that he favors. President Trump calling out the signing ceremony for that housing bill at the U.S. Capitol. He said he won't sign the bill unless Congress sends him a bill to require proof of citizenship for all voters. Socialism trending big time now in New York City after Democrats lost to far-left candidates in their own party last night.
6: Socialists sweeping primary races in New York, knocking mainstream Democrats off the ballot. It was a very big night for New York City's Democrat socialist mayor, Zoran Mamdani, as all of the socialist candidates he endorsed won their primary races. This is a major shift to the far left, and liberal media now calling the New York City mayor a kingmaker. All of these winners, for example, want to abolish ICE.
5: As correspondent Laura Winters reporting, the International Atomic Energy Director General Rafael Mariano Grossi says those inspections of Iranian nuclear sites will take place if progress is going to be made toward ending the war.
7: Whether this happens today, after tomorrow, or in 1 week, or in 10 days, it's important but not essential. This is going to happen. Of course, if they want to comply with the agreement. If they don't want, it's another matter.
5: A moderate earthquake has shaken a remote area of Northern California, but there were no immediate reports of major damage or injuries. The epicenter of the quake, with a preliminary magnitude of 5.6, about 140 miles northeast of San Francisco. That's according to the U.S. Geological Survey. A booming session so far on Wall Street, with international oil prices on the way down, right about $2.50 a barrel. On Wall Street, it is the Dow up by 387 points this hour, the Nasdaq up by 52, and the S&P 500 up 22 points. More on these stories at townhall.com.
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5: A Texas summer camp, the scene of a deadly natural disaster last year that ended a lot of young lives, has now filed for bankruptcy.
9: It's Chapter 11 reorganization for Camp Mystic, where catastrophic flooding over the July 4th holiday killed 25 girls and two teen counselors. Richard Eastland, owner of the all-girls Christian camp, also died in the flooding. In a court filing in Houston, the camp lists debt exceeding $10 million, assets ranging from $100,000 to $500,000. Families of the victims filed suit in November, saying the camp operators failed to take the necessary steps to protect the girls. Rich Thomason reporting.
5: A supercomputer in China now outranks its U.S. counterparts as the world's most powerful. It marks the first time, in fact, since 2017, that a Chinese computer has topped the list, sometimes viewed as a measurement of the nation's technological prowess overall. You'll find breaking news and analysis at townhall.com. Acting U.S. Attorney General Todd Blanche has announced hundreds of arrests in a multi-billion-dollar health care fraud crackdown.
10: These individuals participated in health care fraud schemes involving over $6.5 billion in false claims submitted to Medicare, Medicaid, and other health care programs.
5: It's time for summer swimming, and that means the potential dangers of rip currents when you go into the surf. San Diego lifeguard Marine Safety Lieutenant Charlie Knight says a lifeguard can always show you what areas are safest to swim in.
11: Some of the areas, they look safe because there's no waves, but you actually want to go where the waves are breaking, because those are typically shallow sandbars where you can stand and keep your footing so the rip current doesn't take you out.
5: All that summer fun can be dangerous if you don't take precautions. About 100 people drown from rip currents along U.S. beaches every year. You'll find more of these stories at townhall.com. From Washington, I'm Bob.
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1: This is hour number two of the Rob Carson Show. We've got a lot to get to, including, what do we got here? Who do we got on the show next? Fred Fleitz is going to be joining us to talk about Iran and other stuff. And in the state of Maryland, we're going to have a rematch. Dan Cox, Republican, is going to be running against the Fresh Prince of Bel-Airhead, Wes Moore. And I think that Dan has learned much. And I also think that Wes Moore has really bleeped the state up massively. And he is also a liar about his military service. He's a poser. He for instance, says this key bridge over the bay was knocked over by a barge or by a cargo ship, and it fell down like a house of cards. And this moron, Wes Moron, he said, oh yeah, well, we'll build it $2 million, and he hired $2 billion, and he hired this construction firm. It was up to $9 billion. And they fired the construction firm, and right now it's in limbo, like the high-speed rail in California, while people flee the state because Maryland sucks. No, sorry, Marylanders, I know you love your state, but the people who run it have made it suck. Nobody wants to retire in Maryland anymore. It's a damn shame because Maryland is a beautiful state. I have traveled shore to shore. I've traveled all over Maryland, and I love it. I love it. I've caught crabs in Maryland more times than you can imagine. It's not what you think, Hunter. Anyway, I love me some Maryland. I love me some Balmer. I love me a pit beef sandwich. I love me, one of those, I can't remember the name of the cake, but they make them on an island in Maryland. They're fantastic. And, and crab cakes are a gift from God. But Maryland's governance are a bunch of friggin' morons, and the liberal Democrats in Maryland are the proverbial frogs in boiling water. Boiling water. As the state sucks. I mean, honestly, drive across the bridge into Virginia, because it's like going into Oz. Gleaming buildings, all of this. Maryland is the opposite of that. And it's a real shame. Hopefully Dan Cox will be able to kick Wes Moore's rear end. He's going to join us later in the radio program. So that's what's coming up. I'm very, in case you didn't know, quite enthusiastic about everything. And I think that there is something happening in the country. I have many reasons in my life to be sad, but I've chosen not to be. I've chosen to embrace the joy. I've chosen to embrace this moment. I was talking to the streamers a few minutes ago. I didn't move here to D.C. I was guided here. I believe that. And this isn't about me. I'm just a tool here for whatever's happening. I'm just an implement. I mean, my wife calls me a tool. Don't get me wrong. But I'm just an implement here. I am here to bring this place to you. And great things are happening in the 250th anniversary of the country's birth, despite the vampires of the left screeching and crying and trying to destroy the reflecting pool in front of the Lincoln Memorial. I mean, wow. And then screeching about everything, because Donald Trump is this and that and that. No King's temper tantrums, and Elon Musk is a Nazi, burned down his dealerships, and caterwauling left and right, and whining about the open border being closed, and whining about everything. You're on the losing end. Democrats, you are on the losing end, and you are descending into hell, and I ain't going to extend a hand to you. I'm done with y'all. Done. Yeah, I said with y'all. I did. I'm Midwestern. I'm colloquial, so I can get away with that stuff. I'm not like Hillary Clinton talking about hot sauce and all of that, and then going, or Barack Obama, living in Hawaii, and all of a sudden getting all, brother and everything. I can say with y'all, because, had my butt in the tractor seat for a while. All right, let's... Oh, here we go. This is what the Democrats are doing. So they're redoing the reflecting pool on the National Mall. It's a glorious place, man. And, I've been coming here for, lived here 12 years now. I've been here another year, so 13 years. It never loses its luster. I took a black woman to the... Lincoln Memorial a couple weeks ago. She's lived in the United States since 1991. She'd never been, and I watched her ascend those stairs and stand before that statue of Abraham Lincoln and then go in and read the words of the Gettysburg Address with tears in her eyes. She came from Sierra Leone. She was a Democrat. She was someone who knocked on doors for Joe Biden and Barack Obama. And when she decided to become a Republican, after Democrats online celebrated Charlie Kirk's assassination, she said, "That's it. I'm done. I can't do this anymore." And she went into the open arms of the Republican Party, and she was greeted with joy like FIFA fans in cities around the country from countries abroad, because Americans who are truly Americans and patriotic love other people and welcome them into the fold. Do you know what the Democrat Party did? They called her the N-word. Even the white people did. Oh, they did all sorts of awful things to her. I've heard about it. We'll share someday. We'll have her on the air to talk about it. She's going to be a force in the Republican Party in the state of Maryland. There you go. Jesse Waters on the, and it is happening despite Whoopi Goldberg saying otherwise, they're vandalizing the reflecting pool.
13: Incident one, June 9th. A week after they started filling it with water, the report says someone slashed a 20-foot section of the liner overnight. Razor blade slashes.
1: Yeah.
13: The New York Times described them as two 171-foot blade cuts.
1: That's the New York Times.
13: They also ripped the fence tops off and threw them into the pool.
1: Wow.
13: Then June 19th, a witness watched a man record
1: I believe that's Juneteenth.
13: Himself on his phone while ripping the liner with his bare hands. A Park Service employee told him to stop. He said they were, quote, awfully sensitive about the pool and kept going.
1: Yeah, because it's sacred.
13: The National Guard had to physically stop him. And when they searched him, his hands and gloves were wet. He was charged with four counts.
1: Yeah.
13: Turns out that suspect is the Olympian.
1: Yeah.
13: Who says he did nothing wrong.
14: I didn't think I'd done anything wrong, so I had no reason to think I was going to be arrested. But I suggested we walk over toward the police rather than waiting for them to come to us. And went over and furnished my ID, and kind of before I knew it, I was being handcuffed.
1: Bye.
14: And
1: Bye.
14: Realized I was being arrested.
13: He's a longtime Democrat donor.
1: Yeah.
13: Gave money to Obama and Act Blue.
1: Yeah.
13: Arrested by Park Police once before, back in 96. And now he has a GoFundMe and a lawyer who just happened to have prosecuted Trump in the first impeachment.
1: There you go. I'm sorry, who is on the hotline? Well, John, can he wait? Because I'm only going to give him 2 minutes before the break. So can he wait after the break? Yeah, thank you. I appreciate that. Here is some of the idiot children. They're not running. I'm going to call the Democrat Daycare 3. Those are the three who won in New York yesterday. It's the Democrat Daycare 3 is what we're going to call them. But here are some idiots down by the wet reflecting pool with no jobs cheering on the algae.
21: Oh, she is doing good today. Oh, honey, team algae. Oh. Everybody's proud of you.
1: Just give them a little shove. Just get a little shove and then run off in the other direction. Here is an MS Now guest, some idiot, saying that because Donald Trump has brought in the National Guard to protect the reflecting pool, kids can't splash around it anymore. Here's the thing. Kids could never splash around in it and never have.
22: I'm sorry for these National Guards who should be home. With their family.
1: No, you're not, because you didn't want the National Guard in D.C. You said they were going to kill people.
22: And their friends, and they're still here as a part of Trump's political game that he's playing because they don't need to be here.
1: It's not a political game. He brought down crime 60%. It's safe to live here. Yeah, moron.
22: But we're seeing this decriminalization and the slippery slope to authoritarianism. But this is what it looks like.
1: Not one little bit.
22: Right. Like, all of a sudden, something that you played in, something that when I came to visit Washington, I also played splash around in.
1: No, you didn't.
22: All of a sudden, that's a crime. And so we're going to have a kid who's splashing around in a pool in Washington, D.C., like thousands of kids do all the time, where we're going to put them in handcuffs?
1: We're gonna put kids in handcuffs who splash around in swimming pools. You don't splash around in the reflecting pool EMR on.
22: That, to me, is the ultimate sort of symbol of what, how this country has fallen into disrepair and authoritarianism.
1: Hold on. He says that the country's fallen into disrepair when we're cleaning it up. I mean, oh, you guys are so just done. You just don't know it. Your network, your movement are dead, and you just don't bloody know about it. Here's Benny Thompson. Remember when the National Guard soldier got murdered by an Afghani who came here in December? I was going to the Newsmax studio that day, and Benny Thompson called it an unfortunate accident.
0: You did. Madam Secretary, you and the gentleman from NCTC, reference the unfortunate accident.
1: It was a murder. It was a murder.
0: National Guards.
1: It was a murder.
0: And killed.
2: You think that was an unfortunate accident?
0: I mean,
2: it was a terrible.
0: No, wait. Look, I'll get it straight. Then you can.
2: He shot our National Guardsman in the head.
1: You tried to get away with something.
0: Ms. Chairman, will you direct the witness to allow me to ask my question?
1: Yeah, ask your question, you moron. And by the way, the reason why that National Guard woman was murdered because the Democrat Party called our National Guard Nazis for moving in and making the city safe. I see them all the time, and I thank them, whether they're from Mississippi, South Carolina, wherever they are from. And by the way, an interesting note, when I went down to the reflecting pool 2 weeks ago, I rolled up on the National Guard. They're from Mississippi. You want to know the name of the man, the first person I met from Mississippi? Presley. And yes, he's related. Let's take a break and come back. This is the Rob Carson Show.
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25: Of all the substances that are required for the functioning of the human body, none is more critical than oxygen. Without essential nutrition, we can live for months. Without water, we can probably survive for 3 or 4 days. But without oxygen inspiration, our expiration is inevitable within mere minutes. One of the more interesting responses to oxygen deprivation involves fat cells. Known as adipocytes, these cells initiate various coping strategies to deal with their inability to obtain oxygen. One of these strategies involves becoming impervious to the signals of the fat storage hormone insulin. This phenomenon, known as insulin resistance, unfortunately leads to large surges in the secretion of more insulin, which will eventually result in a dramatic increase increase in the size of fat cells and ultimately in weight gain too. In other words, less oxygen means more fat. What's worse, scientists are exploring the possibility that chronic inflammation, immune system breakdown, cell disease and death may also be the result of oxygen deprived fat cells. If you can't just seem to lose the weight, no matter how many calories you cut, supplements you've swallowed, or miles or time that you spent on the treadmill, it's possible that you're dealing with oxygen deficiency. Try practicing slow, deep breathing on a regular basis. And because plants produce oxygen as a byproduct of their natural chemistry, making sure you've got lots of greenery in the house can also be helpful. 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

0: folks, for anyone who would like to get shingles, give us a call here at Knox Roofing at 461-0634. 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Thanks, folks!
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3: 100 million Americans suffer with chronic pain. That's more than the total affected by heart disease, cancer, and diabetes combined, and it accounts for over $630 billion a year in lost productivity and treatment. And while there can't be a much more distressing destiny than a life spent in physical agony, to make matters worse, many patients are also dealing with an addiction to analgesics, their only source of relief. When most people talk about pain pills, they're referring to a class of drugs called opioids, derived from components of opium, which is the dried milky substance that comes from the poppy seeds of the opium plant. Until the early 20th century, over-the-counter forms of opium were all the rage, taking advantage of opium's pain-relieving effects. They were found in popular drugs like paregoric and laudanum. These drugs were so widely used and accepted that they were often found in the spice section of grocery stores. These days, the opioid business in the U.S. is so huge, the New York Times has called it the opioid economy. In 2012, there were over 240 million prescriptions filled for opioid analgesics, accounting for almost $9 billion in sales. Some more commonly prescribed opioids include codeine, morphine, fentanyl, methadone, and the two most popular opioids, hydrocodone and oxycodone, which according to the journal Pain are the drugs of choice for 75% of addicts. 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

0: 6 years ago, I inherited a Labour Party that was politically, financially, and morally bankrupt. I was told time and time again that my party was finished, that we were consigned to history, that a majority at the general election, let alone a landslide majority.
1: Well, if you talk about tone deaf, the Labour Party is all of the things that he just said it was, and now he's no longer the Prime Minister. He's going to be leaving very soon. I'm curious as to what Fred Flights, the senior fellow of the America First Policy Institute, by the way, has to say about Starmer's departure. What do you think, Fred?
2: Good riddance. Sanctimonious, yeah. Woke, obnoxious. I'm so tired of hearing him. Whenever President Trump would make a decision, we'd hear some, ridiculous stuck-up statement from Starmer. Good luck. But, you know, he's going to be replaced by a guy named Andy Berner, another member of the Labour Party. The problem isn't just Starmer. It's the policies of this liberal, woke party that is in serious trouble with the British people. Unfortunately, they're in power until 2029. Nothing's going to get better in the UK as long as the Labour Party's running the country and they have a solid hold over the House of Parliament.
1: Well, there's going to have to be some sort of a uprising, and I believe we're bordering on that right now. To be quite honest, I'll just be quite honest. I think the British people are sick and damn tired of it. I think that you see this unbelievable story of 250,000 white women in Great Britain raped and trafficked by Pakistani Islamists. I don't think that's going anywhere. I think that the outrage is just beginning. I could be wrong.
2: There's just out-of-control immigration, mostly of military-aged men from the Middle East, and they are destroying the U.K. And the Labour Party doesn't want to fix it, and it's still not going to fix it under this new leader. You see these overloaded boatloads of immigrants,
1: yes,
2: coming across the English Channel. They could be stopped by the British government, but they won't stop them. Instead, the British government is persecuting people who say politically incorrect things online. That's their priority, not protecting the British people from people who are not fleeing persecution. They're just coming to the UK to change the UK, to change civilization.
1: I had heard the possibility of calling for an election before 2029. Is that Nigel Farage is talking about? Is there a way that something like that could happen to usher in new leadership, that
2: no,
1: the Labour Party could be driven for power? Not possible.
2: No, because they have the majority.
1: Okay.
2: That's just the way the system operates. There can be new elections held at any time, whenever the Prime Minister, who represents the majority, decides to have them. And they'd be foolish to have elections before then because their party's so unpopular.
1: Well, the conservatives also, I believe, if I'm mistaken, are divided in three ways. I was speaking to Hillary Fordwich about that the other day. It's a complicated situation. Something's going to have to be done, and I have the feeling that the British people, that something's going to happen. I don't think they're going to wait around. Some earthquake is going to happen.
2: It does worry me that the conservatives are divided, and that may allow the Labour Party to stay in power. I hope they unite.
1: Well, hopefully they get behind Farage. I'm a big fan of Farage. What do you think about the Democrat Party? The Democrat Party, I wouldn't say has been wholesale overtaken by the communists, but they are a house divided.
2: It's just amazing to see these socialist candidates winning and seem to have all the energy. And I saw a victory rally for one of the candidates who won in New York, and Hakeem Jeffries came on the screen to congratulate them, and they were all saying, "You're next."
1: Yeah. Listen to this. I want you to listen to this. Is Cory Booker? He is in denial.
3: Given that, what did you make of your fellow Democratic Senator John Fetterman today when he was asked about these New York primaries? He said the dirtbag left is surging. I believe is how he described it.
4: Again. For me, if you want to heal a country, you can't be picking fights. I think we need to understand that our party is not homogenous. One of the things that makes the Democratic Party great is it's a big tent party.
1: Yeah, but they're kicking the old school Democrats out of the tent, right?
2: No, they're kicking the Jews out of the tent.
1: Dude, you know what? And listen, nothing more chilling than Dan Goldman being kicked out of a coffee house in New York because he's a Jew, and then three anti-Semite socialists being elected, right?
2: Goldman is such an obnoxious Trump-hating liberal. The fact that he's not far left enough, well, the fact that he favors Israel, he doesn't like Netanyahu, he doesn't like the war in Iran, but he's Jewish and he's pro-Israel, so they threw him out. It's astounding.
1: It is astounding, and it's also terrifying because, if I'm not mistaken, the last time a party really leaned into socialism and anti-Semitism, it didn't end very well in Germany. And I do mean that with all of my heart. They have not learned from history, and they possess the same hatred of the Jewish state. They want it erased. There is no doubt about this. And the mayor of New York City is an Islamist first. He is an Islamist first, but I don't think it's going to go very far nationally, Fred Flights. I appreciate you being on the show today. Fred, you're on Twitter at Fred Flights. Where else can people find your glorious work, sir?
2: Well, check out my website. It talks about my new book on the North Korean nuclear program, fredflights.com.
1: Let's have you on to talk about the book next week, okay? Fredflights.com. Let's take a break and come back. This is the Rob Carson Show. Hey guys, it's Rob Carson with another great deal from Birch Gold. 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

0: entire Democrat Party, they're freaking off their, completely off their rockers. Just completely opera. Here is Ben Domenech talking about the Democrat Party.
1: These people are crazy. They are crazy. They want to burn down everything that makes America great.
0: I know.
1: They also want to burn down, by the way, everything that would pay for the different things that they want about America. You look at the billionaire tax in California. It's like you want to destroy the very thing that you're also asking to pay for all of these different, you know, unicorn fart kind of things that you're offering to the American people. And look, when it comes to these candidates, I think that they're terrible. I think
0: they are. They're absolutely terrible. Graham Plattner, James Talafrico, the Daycare 3 in New York. That's the Democrat Party. That's the best they have to offer. We are going to destroy them in the midterms. Now we know who we're fighting. Now we know what we're up against. And we will win.
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3: Breaking news at Town Hall, I'm Bob Agnew in Washington. Today is the four-year anniversary of the repeal of Roe v. Wade. Marjorie Dannenfelser of the Susan B. Anthony Pro-Life America says that the next battle will be over the use of abortion pills around the country.
4: We have women who are receiving these drugs because of a Biden COVID hangover. The rules were dropped around the distribution of these drugs. There's no in-person visit to anybody associated with her health.
3: And she was a guest on the Salem Radio Network. President Trump says his luncheon with senators will be focusing on ways to pass the Save America Act for voter integrity.
5: Speaking with reporters, President Trump said, "We have to pass the Save America Act, which is voter ID, which is proof of citizenship, etc." Mr. Trump is attending a closed-door Senate luncheon at the invitation of Florida Republican Senator Rick Scott. The Save America Act would mandate photo identification and proof of citizenship in federal elections, terminate vote by mail, and require local governments to regularly purge their voter rolls. It would also ban men from women's sports and prohibit transgender procedures for children. Bernie Bennett, Washington.
3: Stocks edging higher as falling oil prices help take some pressure off the market.
6: I'm Seth Sutel, and this is Markets in a Minute. Stocks are rising on Wall Street as falling bond yields and lower oil prices help ease pressure on the market. The S&P 500 rose 0.7% in the first hour of trading Wednesday. The Dow added 318 points. That's about 0.6%. The NASDAQ Composite rose 0.8%. Brent crude dropped 3.9%, bringing it closer to where it was before the war with Iran started. The price of gold briefly fell below $4,000 an ounce for the first time since November. Seth Sutel, New York.
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8: 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Lifeguard Marine Safety Lieutenant Charlie Knight in San Diego explains what they are.
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10: President Trump greeted by enthusiastic supporters yesterday. He spoke about his economic policies at a Mack truck factory.
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10: 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A supercomputer in China now outranks its U.S. counterparts as the world's most powerful computer.
12: That marks the first time since 2017 that a Chinese computer has topped a list sometimes viewed as a measure of a nation's technological prowess. The previously unlisted Lianshan computer in Shenzhen, China, displaced the top-ranked U.S. computer, El Capitan, in California, in the latest version of the top 500 ranking announced Tuesday. The group of scientists who run the top 500 project declared that the Lianshan computer at China's National Supercomputing Center achieved 2,198 exaflops, meaning it can perform more than 2 quintillion calculations per second. Keith Peters reporting.
10: And revisiting Wall Street, as some of the major indexes are in flux, the NASDAQ into negative territory. It's now down by 111 points for the high-tech sector. More at...
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0: This is hour number 3 of the Rob Carson Show. I'll tell you, thus far it's been a blockbuster program. We had Doug Burns on in the first hour for half an hour talking about all the Supreme Court cases coming down this week. We had John Fredericks from downtown D.C. Talking about a number of things, including this affordable housing bill being held up until Donald Trump gets the SAVE Act passed. Yay, it's about damn time. America wants voter ID, despite Democrats desperately screeching to try to keep elections unfair toward Democrats because they're rigging them. They are. And please, don't even insult my intelligence by saying they're not. And then, of course, just talked to Fred Flights about Iran and Keir Starmer. And, yeah, this is a hell of a show today. New comedy from Jim Gossett, the whole deal. Just download the podcast if you missed a single bit of it. Just download the podcast. Any one of your podcast platforms, go to Spotify, click on the little bell, ding, subscribe, all of that. Do what you do. And then also, we have the stream on Newsmax social media. You can see the video of this glorious face on all of Newsmax social media. It stays up there forever. There you go. And what a show we are having. A lot of stuff. You know, I think I'm going to do right now, I'm going to start out with a little bit of good news. And you know, when I do good news, I play everybody's favorite jingle. You know what it is.
17: We-

0: Yeah, here's some good news out of Tejas. Yeah, a bunch of Antifa punks, these little chihuahuas on the other side of the fence from the pit bull, who yipe and yipe and yipe, and they hurl bricks at police, and they've caused countless damage to federal courthouses and, of course, the United States as a whole. And you don't mess with Texas, because it looks like a whole bunch of them have been sentenced to a combined 450 years in federal prison.
1: Eight defendants convicted in the Prairie Land ICE Detention Center attack case will be sentenced today in federal court in Fort Worth. So far, only three have learned their fates. Benjamin Song was sentenced to 100 years in prison. Cameron Arnold and Zachary Evitz were both sentenced to 50 years.
0: Whoa.
1: It comes more than 3 months after a federal jury found the group guilty following a 12-day trial stemming from an incident last July 4th outside the detention center in Alvarado. Eight defendants were convicted of charges, including rioting, providing material support to terrorists, and explosives-related offenses.
0: Yeah.
1: Benjamin Song was also convicted of attempted murder in the shooting of an Alvarado police lieutenant. The others face possible sentences ranging from 10 years to life.
0: There you go. Bye-bye, you little B-words, you little punks. You've been doing this for a decade, and guess what? The bleep ends now. It ends now. I've said for a decade now, the toddlers need a spanking. Well, they just got one. Spend the rest of your bloody life in prison, you purple-haired, gauged ear, nose ring morons. Eight members, North Texas Antifa terror cell. Prison sentences ranging from 30 years to life. Judge Mark Pittman sentenced ringleader Benjamin Song to 100 years. You got Marcella Rueda, 70 years. Elizabeth Soto, 50 years. Because of the large number of defendants, Chief District Judge Reed O'Connor simultaneously sentenced four additional convicts in a separate room. Cameron Arnold, known as Autumn Hill, 50 years in prison. Yay. We'll see you in 2076. Oh, my God, it's going to be bad. You're going to be getting out on the 300th anniversary of the United States. Wow, have fun in the Stony Lonesome. Yeah, have fun down there. Zachary Evitz, we'll see you in the 300th anniversary of the country. Savannah Button, 50 years in prison. Daniel Rolando Sanchez Estrada, Mexican national, 30 years in prison. Oh, it's so fantastic. This is the first federal Antifa terrorism trial in U.S. history. Jurors found the defendants guilty of offenses, including providing material support to terrorists, rioting, conspiracy involving explosives and related crimes. The adults are in charge now. Joe Biden is not in charge anymore. Now you're going to get your rear ends handed to you. I love this. Rot in prison. One of the co-defendants, Lynette Sharp, told jurors that members trained together with firearms coordinated through encrypted signal chats. Evidence introduced at trial showed their members operated under aliases and carefully planned the direct action. This is also going to end all this No Kings nonsense and all of this Soros-funded bullcrap. This song is going to be singing in prison for 100 years. He'll be there for the 350th anniversary of America. That's going to be fantastic. There'll be fireworks, I'm sure. Song acquired 11 firearms, distributed them among members of the group before the operation. The group used explosive fireworks to lure federal agents and facility personnel from the detention center before opening fire. They found a cache of weapons, ammunition, and electronic devices discovered in Faraday bags designed to block signals, by the way. Defense attorneys argued the direct action was a protest and that the shooting was not planned. Now, the violence was planned. Same goes with Minneapolis. Give me a frickin' break. It's not a protest. It's a riot. It's an insurrection. In addition to their federal conditions, the 16 convicted defendants and six additional co-defendants will face separate state charges in Johnson County, including allegations of domestic terrorism, conspiracy, and attempted murder, which could even put you there at the 350th and 400th anniversary of the country. Bye. Bye. Bye. Oh, remember when the Antifa, when the media just a few years ago said that Antifa didn't exist?
2: There's no Antifa. This is an entirely imaginary organization. There is not an Antifa.
3: Like, I don't even know what Antifa is. There is no group.
1: It's not even like far-right groups like the Proud Boys and Oath Keepers compared to right-wing extremists. Antifa.
0: Every one of these people should be ashamed to show their faces again. But you see, they have no shame.
1: Linked violence is rare and limited.
4: It isn't an organization. It is a... In many ways, mythology.
5: It's not like the Proud Boys or the Oath Keepers.
0: Yeah, the Proud Boys and Oath Keepers didn't do anything compared to these morons.
5: Defined terrorist organizations with leadership that leads violence.
6: It's not a highly organized movement. It's a moniker.
0: No, that's Joy Behag.
6: It's not a unified group like the Proud Boys are.
7: Things like Antifa.
0: Oh, there's whoopee.
7: Things that are thought up.
8: It's all in this guise of going after Antifa, which is nothing. There's no organization called Antifa.
9: Nobody's a member of Antifa because it doesn't exist. They are just declaring into existence something that doesn't exist.
10: There is no Antifa.
0: That's Dan Goldman, the last. He doesn't have a job in Congress anymore. He bedded down with the radical left. He's a Jewish guy. This week, he was defeated by an anti-Semite, and he was kicked out of a coffee shop in New York because he's a Jew who supports Israel. That should put a chill up your spine. That should put a chill up your spine. We're going to beat this. And the media then, of course, not too long after deny it existed, defended it.
11: I argue to you tonight, all punches are not equal.
0: That's Chris Cuomo. He's a meathead moron.
11: Morally, in the eyes of the law, yes. But in the eyes of good and evil, here's the argument.
12: They are strictly principled anti-fascists. And what they see...
0: They are defending Antifa.
12: Trump administration and what they see happening in this country, they see the neo-fascism that we see. And they've taken a principle...
0: There's no fascism at all. You're full of crap. You made it up.
12: ...to stand against white supremacists.
0: Oh, yeah, white supremacists. Southern Poverty Law Center lie.
12: White nationalists, wherever they may show up.
13: It says it right in the name, Antifa, anti-fascism, which is what they...
0: That's Don Lemon. He doesn't have a job either.
13: ...were there fighting. Listen, there's, no organization is perfect. There was some violence.
0: Yeah, they murder a few people. They burn some cities and stuff. They're good people.
14: I think that a lot of people recognize that when pushed, self-defense is a legitimate response to white supremacist and neo-Nazi violence.
15: The problem is to equate the violence in reaction against bigotry with the bigotry itself is to misunderstand...
0: Oh, you've been wrong about everything. Oh, you just were wrong about every damn thing. Shame on you. I would say shame on you, but you have no shame. You people have no bloody shame. My God, you've been wrong about everything. Absolutely everything. You know, I might play something uplifting. Do you want to hear something uplifting? Let's hear for some more people who come to America for the FIFA tournament and love America. By the way, I was a place last night. It was Taco Tuesday, and there were some guys sitting there watching soccer, and they were Americans, and they really love soccer. And they're talking about if the U.S. men's team could win the World Cup this year, it would be such a gigantic shift in America. But the great thing about this is so many people are coming to America, and all those idiots you just heard who hate America and believe Antifa is better and all that crap, the people who are coming here from other countries love America. Here is a German girl talking about how friendly girls are here, and then a British guy talking about the awesomeness of America.
16: Went into a club in the bathroom, and 5 strangers told me how gorgeous I am. They fixed my hair. They offered me gum. You know, in Germany, we don't even make eye contact. And here, like...
0: She's in the bathroom in a club, and there wasn't even a woman there with a penis.
16: American girls, you raise my self-esteem. I love you. It's so fun.
17: There's something nobody's telling you.
0: What's
17: that? Frankly, I feel a moral obligation to step in.
0: Yes.
17: You think you're going there for soccer? No, you're not. Because the moment you land in America is when it starts. Americans will tell you, you gotta try this local place. Then it's barbecue. Then it's burgers.
0: Yeah.
17: Then it's tacos.
0: Yeah.
17: Then somebody introduces you to biscuits and gravy.
0: Oh,
17: trust me, you'll never want to leave. Every city has its own food. Every state has different food, yeah. And every American has a recommendation. So my advice to Europeans is simple. Be prepared.
0: Be prepared, because America is frickin' awesome, and these lefty Americans who hate America are wrong. Don't think that this isn't happening for a reason. Don't think that Donald Trump as the president, don't think that that the FIFA being here, don't think it's the 250th anniversary of the world. Don't think that peace coming to the Middle East and Iran being driven from power, the mullahs, the terrorists being driven from power. Don't think this is by accident. This is the reaction to the action of evil that had taken over the world that I portended years ago. There you go. I know it sounds kind of conspiratorial and Bigfoot, UFO kind of stuff, but it's not. It's absolutely totally real. Totally real. Love it. Let's take a break and come back. This is the Rob Carson Show.
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0: looking to win statewide in Maryland, you have to convince a significant number of independents and some Democrats in order to win. How is your message going to resonate with them, particularly when President Trump, the leader of your party, is deeply unpopular here? How do you get your message to them?
1: Well, this isn't a federal race. I know Westmore blame the feds constantly, but the fact of the matter is Westmore controls the governor's office. Westmore has a supermajority in the legislature, and Westmore is doing nothing about his problems right here in this state. And we can compare that, you know, with other Democrat-run states. We're pretty much the worst of all the Democrat-run states,
2: yeah.
1: And that's saying something. So he can't get away with blaming the federal government. This is about his watch, what he's done, and what he's not done for Maryland. And we're going to make that case.
3: There you go. That is Dan Cox, the official gubernatorial candidate of the Republican Party for the great state of Maryland. Dan Cox, welcome to the show. How you doing, my brother?
4: Oh, thank you, Rob. It's an honor. Great to
3: My goodness, it's been a while since we have spoken. You ran for governor once, and you are back. I got to tell you, yesterday, a very gigantic victory. I had heard Ed Haley, you're going to be the guy. Oh, yeah, you're going to be the guy, and all of this. But it was a resounding defeat. It was a great performance. What do you attribute it to, bro?
4: Thank you. I attribute it to the great people of Maryland who, and in our party, who can see through, you know, the Democrat strategy that they had to steal our GOP nomination, because we need a real, you know, a genuine conservative that also is able to bring common sense policies and not somebody who really is an O'Malley person to just kind of take over our party. That was
3: he's left. And by the way, the 650,000 mail-in ballots. You tell me there wasn't something going on there, that the Democrat Party, the machine, wasn't trying to mess with the state of Maryland.
4: I certainly decried it. I shouted out that this was a problem. I also, we had our lawyer looking at whether we could do something.

0: at law, and I know that our good friends over at Secure the Vote are looking at that issue. But, yes, we have to have election security. And the great news is, you know, I'm actually, my side of the family is from Baltimore County, and I just my heart and my hand goes out to all my friends in Baltimore County who were Ed Hale supporters and Tyrone Keyes. And, by the way, I have nothing but praise for both of them in their careers, you know, as, you know, Ed Hale has done some good down there in Canton as a businessman. And then also Tyrone Keyes, just a phenomenal person. I mean, he's a very cool dude on top of the fact that he's very smart and you know, very much already reaching out to Mr. Keyes. And we have a mutual, you'll be happy to know, we have a mutual friend, Alan Keyes, my former boss. So, different relation, I think, is what he told me, but certainly I think he was a professor. So, you know, my heart and my hand go out to everyone in Baltimore County and to ask them to let's unite. You know, Baltimore County, you know, went for Ed Hale, did not go for me, but I have had huge, huge support in Baltimore County before, and I'm asking for that again because, as you know, Rob, we have to beat Wes Moore. This guy, he's taking our state in the wrong direction. We're number one for the worst and highest electric bills. We're like number seven for the highest taxes in the nation. We can do better, and we will.
1: And also, I might mention like I said, the energy costs are out of control. The Baltimore schools are second worst in the nation. For God's sake, a generation of children once again failing like never before. No future. Some not being able to read. Certainly not doing be able to math. And I just got to tell you, I like to say that Maryland Democrats are the frogs in boiling water. But I think we have reached a breaking point in the state of Maryland. I lived there 12 years and was paroled, actually, and decided to move to Virginia. And I would have lived in Maryland had the Maryland General Asylum not made life in Maryland so miserable. Tell us about the epic fail of the Moore administration. Let's just start with the Key Bridge.
0: Well, you know, I've been there to the Key Bridge, and I've highlighted this. We've made this a central part of our campaign because, as you know, Rob, millions of dollars are being lost because that bridge every day stays closed and not rebuilt. And thousands of people have additional hours to their commute because of this debacle. And it's been 2 years with no serious action. There's not even been a finished cleanup yet. I know they're trying to push that forward. I'm not blaming the company per se. I just don't know what's going on with the absolute loss in real leadership and administration with Wes Moore gallivanting around the country while Marylanders are sitting in traffic, some of those who really thought that he did care about Maryland, but now they're finding out that he doesn't. And then you have on top of that, you know, the debacle of the $300 million in our taxpayer money going to Baltimore City schools for ghost students. And yet these poor students, as you mentioned, these kids are being left out in the cold with zero proper building maintenance and zero education to boot. They can't, you know, they're not being given the resources and tools. They're not being given the proper education to make a difference in this world, and it's heart-wrenching. We're going to turn that around.
1: Yeah, and you know, it's the same as California. I would venture to say the Key Bridge is kind of becoming the high-speed rail of Maryland. They had to fire the contractor. They originally said $1 to $2 billion. They were cutting like $8 or $9 billion. Now they don't have one. It is a complete Charlie Foxtrot. You've got outbound migration, just like in California. If I'm not mistaken, California number one. I believe Maryland is like number six for outbound migration. Nobody wants to retire in Maryland. And just like California, Democrats have made Eden into hell.
0: That's why our campaign is focused on these fiscal issues, Rob. We are focused like a laser beam on the fact that Maryland retirees need tax relief. We have to have our seniors and retirees stay here in Maryland and have the fruits of their labor and their opportunities to be with their grandkids and not have to move to a tax-free state like Florida. We can do better here. And additionally, you know, you're looking at the affordability issue. That's number one across the state for most kids. Having to move out. I mean, my own two kids, Rob, had to move out of state. My oldest two married children had to leave the state because they had no opportunity to actually settle down and purchase a home here. So they had to, you know, looking at $600,000 to $700,000 starter homes. That's unattainable for my kids. Here they are, you know, moving to Pennsylvania and West Virginia. We can do better. We can slash the assessments. We can make sure we cap the assessments, and we're looking at slashing the regulatory costs. You know what we found out? There's a new national study that's showing $132,000 of the home cost is in regulation fees alone.
1: Unbelievable.
0: Yeah. And this is going to change on day one. A lot of people say, well, what can you do with a blue legislature? We can do a lot. First of all, look at what past Republicans have been able to do with fiscal restraint in this state. It has been a blessing. And we can do more and better. And I think that Maryland, like you said, is awoke. They have awakened.
1: Yep.
0: And they are ready for change, and I think it's now about making sure that we have a future for our families and our
1: All right, so Dan, can you hold on through the break? I know you're very busy today after the victory. Can you hold on through the break?
0: Sure thing.
1: All right, so DanCoxForGovernor.com. DanCoxForGovernor.com. He is the I want to ask him next about how the National Republican Party needs to help him out. Are they going to help him out? Also a little bit more about this this Wes Moore lying about his military record. Everything about his life is a facade. We'll get to all of that coming up. This is the Rob Carson Show.
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0: guys, the Rob Carson Show. I want to thank Dan Cox for being on the show. I met him years ago. He ran for governor, and then he went to Pennsylvania for a little while, worked with a friend of mine named Doug Mastriano, who is a state senator there, and Dan is back. And I think that Maryland has a real possibility. I've seen a great coalition here of people, of conservatives, that I've gotten to know here, and I've never seen it stronger than this right now. It's crazy. And I think Ed Hale's going to be good. I think John Myrick is going to be good. They ran against against Dan, and if they join the coalition, it's going to be amazing. I've made some other people, too, who are going to be great. Tim Fazenbaker, who is a candidate for County Council, Ballmer, and Nino Mangione. I think that some great things are going to happen. I think we can flip Maryland, even though I don't live there anymore. Buy some gold, put some silver in your pocket. I know you're thinking everything is so bloody expensive. How am I going to do that? Well, why don't you take some of the money that you have locked up in something that's not performing? And I'm not talking about that 65 Mustang or that 69 Charger in the garage that hasn't run for years. I'm talking about an old 401k from a previous employer or an IRA. How about you convert that into physical gold like I did? Price of gold is holding steady, right? A little bit over $4,000. Okay, that's a giant break for you. That's a giant break for you. If you're planning on doing this like I am and sitting on it for like a decade, now's a good time to buy it. We haven't seen this price in at least a year. So, right now, Birch Gold is giving you a special America 250 1-ounce silver round for every $10,000 you purchase by July 10th. So, think about this. Gold was $1,200 10 years ago. 4,000-ish, 4,200 right now. An opportunity for you to buy, an opportunity to move some money from something that is not performing to something that will perform. Text Rob to 989898. You know how it is. I've been saying this for a few years now. I am Birch Gold's longest endorsement. Thank you very much. You know why? Because you guys listen to me. Because they got my money. I'm not screwing around here. Text Rob to 989898 to take advantage of a free America 250 silver with qualifying purchase before July the 10th. There you go. 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I would love to see Maryland turn around because it is a beautiful state. It's like California, a beautiful state. New York is a beautiful state. It's just that Democrats in these high population areas screw everything up. There you go. What a glorious show today. Make sure to check out the podcast. God Bless America has founded Donald Trump, our great president. Screw these commie Democrats, and until tomorrow, do not catch the stupid like they have in New York City. See you then.
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3: News this hour at Town Hall. I'm Bob Agnew in Washington. President Trump says he will not move forward now with a housing bill signing, which had been scheduled for today, until Congress passes a Save America Act to ensure voter integrity.
4: President Trump wrote on Truth Social, quote, "Today's housing news conference and signing is hereby canceled until such a time as we pass the desperately needed Save America Act, which I consider to be a national emergency." The House of Representatives voted Tuesday night, 358-32, to pass a housing package aimed at lowering costs for home buyers and increasing housing supply. The 21st Century Road to Housing Act passed the Senate in an 85-5 vote Monday, and President Trump was scheduled to sign it Wednesday in the Capitol. However, he canceled the ceremony Wednesday morning to push the Save America Act instead, which requires proof of ID and citizenship to vote. Bernie Bennett in Washington.
3: Today marks the four-year anniversary of the repeal of Roe v. Wade. Marjorie Dannenfeldt, Susan B. Anthony, Pro-Life America, says the next battle is over the use of abortion pills. She says in many cases women are getting those drugs, compliments of a man in their lives, pressuring them because he doesn't want to become a father.
5: She just gets it in the mail, or her boyfriend, her ex-husband, the guys at the fraternity, someone has those drugs and she gets them, and it's leading to disasters all over the country.
3: Dannenfeldt was a guest on the Salem Radio Network. The head of the UN's nuclear agency says Iranian nuclear enrichment sites will be visited by his inspectors, a key component of the interim U.S.-Iran deal to reach a final end of the war.
6: We will be working on the modalities, dates, procedures, places.
3: That is IAEA Director General Rafael Mariano Grossi. However, the latest hurdle in reaching the deal, Iran insists that the deal itself must be finalized before they will allow the inspections. More from Town Hall.
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3: Another World Cup star scores his first goals in 2026.
8: Cristiano Ronaldo became the first player to score in 6 different World Cup tournaments. He had 2 goals in Houston for a 5-0 victory over Uzbekistan. The 41-year-old Ronaldo scored his first World Cup goal back in 2006. His fans in Houston were vocal.
9: Portugal! Portugal! Cristiano Ronaldo!
8: Ronaldo rebounded after a disappointing performance in the opening 1-1 draw with Congo.
10: Mejoramos. La vida es así.
8: He says, we improved. That's life. I'm Ed Donahue.
3: The U.S. Supreme Court on Tuesday ruled that ExxonMobil can sue Cuban state-owned companies in American courts over property on the island nation that was seized after the communist revolution back in the 1950s. You'll find breaking news and analysis at townhall.com. President Trump greeting enthusiastic supporters in Pennsylvania yesterday in Lehigh Valley. He spoke at a truck factory and said America's experiencing economic growth because of tariffs.
11: And right now we have more factories being built, and I mean car factories, AI factories, factories of every type, than we've ever had in the history of our country by 3 times. That's because they didn't want to pay the tariff. How don't you pay a tariff? You build your factory here, and you hire American workers. It's quite simple, actually.
3: In fact, the president told his supporters that that's the entire reason why he imposed those tariffs. It's been an up-and-down day for the major indexes on Wall Street. Mostly up for the Dow Jones Industrial Average. In fact, it's still up by close to 200 points this hour. The NASDAQ has reversed course. It's down right now about 155 points. You'll find more of these stories at townhall.com.
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1: With SRN News, I'm Bob Agnew in Washington. President Trump has arrived at the Capitol for lunch with Senate Republicans. Actually, he's departed now after the meeting has already been completed. The president surprised some lawmakers today by refusing to sign a bill that he actually supports, one that has to do with making housing more affordable. The president says he's not going to sign it, even though he favors many of its components to make housing more affordable by making it easier to get past regulations until they sign the Save America Act to ensure election integrity. A chief of staff to former New York City Mayor Eric Adams and several other people have been charged in a federal indictment in connection with alleged bribery scheme involving a city contract. Authorities say Frank Carone accepted bribes to steer a multi-million dollar city contract for sheltering migrants to the Queens Hotel. On Wall Street, the Dow Jones Industrial Average right now is up by 200 points. This is SR.
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0: for 35 years, and what I've got to tell you may shock and surprise you, but if you listen up, it may change your life.
1: Alpha lipoic acid is one of the most important pain-relieving nutrients you could ever use. It's even featured on the Memorial Sloan Kettering Cancer Center's website in an article that discusses its intravenous use to treat peripheral neuropathy. Peripheral neuropathy literally means painful nerves in the extremities or the periphery of the body. And if this is something you're dealing with, you'd be wise to consider using a couple or 200 or 300 milligrams of alpha lipoic acid on a daily basis. According to Dr. Beth Lay, alpha lipoic acid can not only improve various markers of nerve health associated with diabetic peripheral neuropathy, but it can actually reverse nerve damage in the extremities. What's more, alpha lipoic acid can help prevent the deterioration of the visual nerve cells. The eyes are very sensitive to effects of light oxidation in response to the sun, and both cataracts and macular degeneration can be the result of long-term breakdown from solar radiation as well as deficiencies in antioxidants. The poor sugar control that is the predominant characteristic of diabetes can ultimately lead to significant vision loss and even blindness. And alpha lipoic acid, because of its powerful antioxidant and blood sugar stabilizing effects, can help provide important eye health benefits. Alpha lipoic acid may also potentize insulin, thereby improving the sugar chemistry of the eye, and a 100 to 200 milligram daily dose of alpha lipoic acid can be a diabetic's and his eye's best friend. 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I'm the pharmacist that believes that staying healthy and strong is not only about medicine.
2: Talking with Brian Buffini, we're talking about real estate. The median age of the first-time home buyer has gone up from 30 years old to 40 years old in the last 10 years. We have a shortage of inventory. We talked about there's three things that the government can do. One is to lower regulations to get home building going again. Two is do away with capital gains. And three is limit corporate buying thousands of single-family homes and starving that inventory. As an individual, what can you do? Well, quit being desperate and swinging for the fence, and so stay off of DraftKings and crypto. Quit buying crap you can't afford and letting these companies screw you like Lexus, and you've got a car you can't afford for $1,250, and then you whine because you can't buy a house. It's your fault. You did that. Okay? So you've got to stay out of the stupid. You got to get the stupid student loan paid off like it's some kind of pet in your house. You got to get that credit cards cut up and get Samuel L. Jackson out of your life. What's in your wallet? All of your money, apparently. But, yeah, so, you know, we got to fix all of that. And then the one last thing I wanted to bring up, and I want your input on this, because you and I are about the same age, and I've been hammered negatively on this subject because, and I was on Fox yesterday talking about it, as a matter of fact, and the anchor, John, on there is about our age, and he said, what'd you pay for your first house, Dave? And I went, $67,500. What'd you pay for yours? $88,000. What'd you do that on? $18,000 a year. Okay. Well, wages have not kept up with house prices because house prices shot up in the last 10 years due to inventory shortage and COVID garbage, right? And so wages have not kept up. That is real. However, the other thing we've never adjusted for in our psyche out there in the land of TikTok where you're 27 years old living in your mother's basement bitching about this is you've never adjusted your entitled viewpoint. Because let me tell you what was in that $67,000 house. No stove, no refrigerator, had to go buy them used, no washer and dryer, no dishwasher, no microwave, no disposal, roll-out vinyl floor on the kitchen,
3: come on,
2: and a Formica top, a chipped-up sink that had little chips in the ceramic,
3: yeah.
2: The carpet, you had to mow it because it was 7 inches tall. It was, remember Shag in the 1970s?
3: Baby. Shagadelic.
2: Yeah, Shagadelic,
4: one
2: baby.
4: One bathroom.
2: And it had 1.5 baths, and it was 1,200 square feet with one car garage.
3: Yep.
2: So you can't compare that house to your little McMansion that you're bitching about that you can't afford. So you don't compare that. I grew up in a 1,000 square foot house with an unfinished basement. We had no living room furniture until I was 13.
3: Yep.
2: And the living room wasn't as big as this desk.
3: Yeah.
2: And so, you know, you adjust all of that before you say, well, you're a boomer. You had it good. Yeah. It was easy for you. No, we didn't. I mean, I had 1.5 cars.

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1: Howdy, folks. This is Frederick Johnson from Pruntucky, California. I've been tarred and feathered, run over by a lettuce truck. I've been snake bit, stepped on. I've been yelled at plenty, hung out to dry. I've been up a creek without a paddle. I've been hogtied. My dog bit me. My roof leaks. Taxes, what are those? My truck has noises. I don't know where they come from. Health, is that something I can order? I just think life can't get any worse, but I know I believe I can at least get my roof fixed. I'll call those folks at Knox Roofing. I'll have one thing around here I know will work. I know Knox Roofing's been around longer than my ex-wife. Okay, well, thanks for listening. I think the number for them is 831-461-0634. Okay, thanks, folks.
2: So yesterday starts off terrible to laundry day.
3: Yeah.
2: Everything's dirty, everything. I didn't even know I had that much stuff. I'm thinking, how could this possibly be any worse? And there's over there on the other side of the room a screaming, crying baby.
3: Wait, I have the text here. You said there is some baby here at the laundromat that is giving me the goofy eye and driving me crazy. And I just wrote back, I said, try to remain calm and remember that there's someone else.
2: I didn't respond because I was in a death match of wits with this baby, right? I'm thinking,
3: what did it want from
2: you? I think
3: you,
2: he
3: babe?
2: Was trying to intimidate me is what I think. So I said, you know what? I am the more dignified of the two.
3: Uh-huh.
2: I don't poop in my pants like you do.
3: Well, what did you do?
2: I did the only thing that I could do.
3: What?
2: He knew that he was defeated. So
3: defeated?
2: He,
3: what do you
2: he
3: mean?
2: He knew that he had been defeated in this battle of wits between him
3: Are
2: and I.
3: Are you sure?
2: So
3: it sounds like you backed down.
2: So he jumps into
3: his... I think
2: his,
3: the baby may have won.
2: You know, if you think about it that way, maybe he did. What? So
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2: With SRN News, I'm Bob Agnew in Washington. President Trump has delayed the planned signing of a bill meant to make housing more affordable. He actually supports a bill with its emphasis on lowering regulations to make building projects easier to complete. But the president says he's holding out until Congress passes something even more important, the Save America Act, to ensure election integrity. He also spoke to reporters after emerging today from a successful meeting with GOP lawmakers on the Hill. The head of the U.N. Nuclear Agency is signaling that Iranian nuclear enrichment sites will be visited by his inspectors as a key component in the interim U.S.-Iran deal meant to reach an end to the war. Iran is disputing it and insists that those inspections will take place only after the deal is completed and signed. On Wall Street, it was a mixed bag. The Dow Jones Industrial Average gained 182 points. And NASDAQ lost 110. This is SRN News.
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0: 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Pharmacist Ben Fuchs, are you there?
1: I am here. Yeah. Good to talk to you again, David. And hello, Santa Cruz. Are you guys suffering from that cold snap?
0: No way.
1: Not at all.
0: Are you kidding me, Ben? Today it was warm, actually. It was a little too hot for me. It was like 75 degrees today.
1: Oh, my gosh.
0: Yeah.
1: Oh my gosh. Yeah, it's been 60 degrees here in Colorado, but everybody's freaking out about the snow. And about my friend, she's in Canada, and she decided to go to Miami for because she was having it was too cold in Canada. And Miami's having like the coldest winter they've ever had, and they even have snow, apparently.
0: Wow.
1: Isn't that crazy?
0: Yeah, dude, totally.
1: See, wow. Here's a quote for you. Okay. Tell me if you can tell what drug this woman took, okay?
0: Okay.
1: Quote, "My colon blew up, literally blew up," said Jo Helen McLean, the Oklahoma plaintiff. "I was trying to slim down and feel healthy," unquote.
0: I'm going to say it was X-Lax, Ben.
1: No.
0: No.
1: No.
0: Oh, what? No, I don't know what.
1: It was those crazy GLP-1s.
0: I don't know what that is.
1: Come on.
0: No, I don't know what the GLP-1.
1: The GLP-1 agonist? The drugs everybody's taking? Wegovy and Ozempic?
0: No. Tell me about this.
1: These are drugs people take to lose weight. You haven't heard of them? They've been all the rage for a couple of years now.
0: No.
1: 2 or 3 years.
0: I don't pay attention to that kind of stuff, Ben.
1: You're not trying to lose weight?
0: Well, no.
1: I'm just kidding.
0: No, there's so many drugs out there. I mean, you kind of lose track of it. What's it called, a GLP?
1: It's called a GLP-1
0: One.
1: Agonist, meaning it's a mimic. It imitates a hormone called GLP-1 or a peptide called GLP-1.
0: Okay.
1: And these drugs are used to lose weight. And movie stars and celebrities and average folks have been using them for a couple of years now. And you can lose a lot of weight on them. The problem is, it's not just losing weight. You lose muscle and you lose connective tissue. And it really rags on your digestive system. And that's really the big problem. And there's actually there's a class action lawsuit going against one of the manufacturers of the GLP-1s. I think it's Novo Nordisk. And apparently people are having all kinds of problems with these things. And it's interesting because it goes to show you that we have this kind of mentality in our culture that we can drug ourselves back to health and wellness.
0: Yeah, not good, Ben.
1: You can't. You cannot. People, you're being hoodwinked if you think you can drug yourself back to health, that you can take a prescription medication and somehow be better off for it. It doesn't happen. Even if you can kind of, you know, a lot of people lost a bunch of weight, so they're all... These medications became became celebrated, and up to 12% of American adults, from the last numbers I read, are on these GLP-1 drugs, and people are losing weight. But the problem is, and I don't know how to explain this, Dave. Maybe you can help me.
0: Okay.
1: When you take a drug, you may reduce or eliminate or improve a symptom, like your blood pressure or weight loss or your weight, but there's a price to be paid for it. And it's hard to explain that because people say, well, my blood pressure dropped when I took the drug. I lost weight when I took the drug. But we don't realize that the body has to process that thing like it's a poison. And when you lose weight, for example, to use the GLP-1 case as an example, when you lose weight, you're not losing weight like you lose weight when you go to the gym or when you cut your calories. You lose weight by changing the way your body perceives food and satiety. They're poisoning biochemistry. And that's why what we're talking about here on this program and what longevity talks about is so important. You can accomplish the same thing, albeit slower and in a more controlled fashion, with nutrition. Because at the end of the day, that's what's missing, is nutrition, not drugs.
0: Or your butt, if you're that woman. I mean, her butt's missing now, Ben.
1: Well, she was exaggerating, but she did have a colon perforation.
0: Dang.
1: You know, and that's, can you imagine what that's like?
0: No way.
1: Colon perforation? You know, there's 4,400 plaintiffs who filed lawsuits since 2023 against the two major companies selling these drugs, Ozempic and Wegovy. And you have to be living under a rock, David, to not have heard this.
0: I've heard of Ozempic. I didn't know it was a GLP-1 agonist.
1: Yes, it's a GLP-1 agonist.
0: Okay.
1: These drugs, the mechanism of action of these GLP-1 drugs is to affect the way the body processes food and how we interpret hunger and satiety. You know, when we're hungry, we're not hungry from the stomach. We're hungry from the brain. And when we're satisfied, we're not satisfied from the stomach, we're satisfied from the brain. Now, there are connections from the digestive system to the brain, but GLP-1, which stands for glucagon-like peptide 1, is a hormone that your body makes after you eat. So you'll eat a food, GLP-1 is secreted, and it tells your body you're satisfied. So the thinking is, if you take GLP-1s without eating, like a drug, GLP-1, your brain will say, oh, I'm full, I'm satisfied. The problem is, the only way this can happen is by tricking the brain. The medication, the GLP-1 drug, tricks the brain, the part of the brain that controls the appetite, by telling the brain you're satisfied and you're full, even if you haven't eaten anything. And this is why people start to deal, who are on these drugs long term, deal with something called, you may have heard this, Ozempic face or Ozempic butt. Have you heard this? Ozempic face?
0: I think Ozempic. I have heard of that, yes,
1: yeah.
0: Ben, Ozempic.
1: Yeah, I've been talking about it for a while. That's where your face sags and your butt sags, your body sags, because you're not making connective tissue.
0: Dang.
1: Because you're not getting nutrition. What's worse is now the stomach problems and the gastrointestinal problems. One of the other effects of the GLP-1s is it slows down the release of food from the stomach, the speed at which food leaves the stomach. So the food sits in your stomach longer, and supposedly you feel physically full for a greater, for a longer part of the day. The problem is that when you slow down the movement of food in the stomach, you really you can't just target the stomach. You slow down the movement of food in the entire digestive tract from the stomach to the colon, and that means that the body is going to suck up too much water from the food, and this is where problems like constipation and these the GI rupture problem that this gal had come from. In other words, the too much water is being sucked out of the food. And by the way, your digestive system has its own nervous system. You know, they call the digestive system the second brain. And when you stick a bunch of hormone into the digestive system, it can cause a change in how in the relationship between muscular contractions in the intestine and food, and that's what causes nausea and cramping. Not to mention changes in changes in the relationship between the bacteria in the gut and food, and that's where bloating and gas come from. So, listen, you can't take a drug and be better off for it. Do you need drugs sometimes? Yes, and I'm on record as saying pain pills are very important for sure, and you know, antibiotics obviously have an upside, although they have a downside too. But for the most part, any chronic drug you're taking can be replaced by a nutritional protocol, not a single nutritional supplement, but a nutritional and dietary protocol, although the effect will be much slower and controlled, which is a good thing. And that's how you want to work with the body. You don't want to just jack up the chemistry with a prescription drug.
0: No
1: There's
0: way.
1: Always going to be a price to be paid. Not to mention the fact, and nobody ever talks about this, Dave, when you take a prescription drug, your body has to clear that prescription drug out using nutrients, vitamin C, and vitamin E, and magnesium, and copper, and selenium, and various peptides, glutathione, etc. All of these nutrients are used by the body to detoxify. And that means you're going to be running low on vitamin C and vitamin E and copper and magnesium and all the nutrients that you're now expending to detoxify the drug. It's a horrible business. And what's worse is they don't care about people. There's no people. There's no human advocacy or patient advocacy with drugs and with drug companies. Their goal is not your health. Do you think a drug company cares about your health, Dave, or the health of your parents, or the health of your kids, or
0: well, I mean,
1: the health of your friends?
0: They don't want you to die. They want you to spend money with them.
1: Well, yeah, they don't want to kill you necessarily, but they don't care about your health, your overall health. It's terrible. You know, I was listening to I forget who it was, some politician talking to the CEO of CVS. Do you know Aetna? CVS, the drugstore chain.
0: Yes.
1: They own Aetna, the insurance company.
0: Oh.
1: And they own a generic drug manufacturer called, I think, Corvallis. There's these vertical integrations between drug companies and drug stores and insurance companies and HMOs, and they're all owned by the same people. So you go to the doctor who doesn't work for you; he works for the HMO. The HMO is owned by some asset management or hedge fund or whatever these companies are that own all the big businesses. And you go to the doctor, he writes a prescription, you go to CVS, which is owned by the same company. The insurance company, Aetna, pays for the prescription, which is owned by the same company. And the drug is made by a manufacturing facility, which is owned by the same company. Do you see a scam here?
0: Mm.
1: It's terrible. And human beings get sicker and sicker. Americans get sicker and sicker. You know, we have almost $5 trillion. I think it's $4.5 or $4.6 trillion in health care costs every year. Where's that money going? Are we getting healthier?
0: No.
1: Are we healthier?
0: No, I don't think so, Ben.
1: No.
0: 831-479-1080 is the phone number. 218-5726 is the text line. KSEODave@gmail.com is the email address. Ben, it looks like we have a special guest joining us here.
1: Who's that?
0: I don't know if I should say his name, but his initials are MZ.
1: Okay, great. I love MZ.
2: Yeah, hi, Ben and Dave. So listen, Ben, I take Mounjaro. Is that a GLP-1?
1: I don't believe it's a GLP-1. You mean for your diabetes?
2: Yeah.
1: No, Mounjaro is a... yeah, you know what? Mounjaro is a GLP-1. You're right. Mounjaro is a GLP-1,
2: okay.
1: Yes.
2: Are you noticing any GI problems? Everything you've been saying...
1: Yes.
2: No, not at all. I love it. I don't like drugs.
1: Did you lose a lot of weight?
2: A ton of weight. I've lost like over 30 pounds.
1: So are you taking the longevity GLP-1 supplement with it?
2: No.
1: You should.
2: Take it with it.
1: And, you know, just be aware that the biggest problem people have with... Oh, there's other problems, too. There's pancreatic issues that you can end up with. And I know you have diabetes, and that's probably one of the reasons why you're taking... That's probably the reason you're taking the GLP-1.
2: That's the only reason.
1: That's the only reason. But there are definitely intestinal issues that a lot of people deal with. Not everybody, but you are messing
2: around. I guess I'm lucky.
1: How long have you been taking it?
2: I don't know, 7 or 8 months.
1: You may be for now, but as soon as you get off it, I would get off of it. Read up on the GLP-1 weight loss class action lawsuits.
2: Yeah. Okay. Well, here I wanted to get this out.
1: Yes.
2: I don't normally embrace prescription drugs at all, but this has been magic to me. It's dropped my A1C down to almost normal, and it may be better than normal when I next have it, because it's been a couple months since I last had it checked, and so everything is good. I even have a doctor, a specialist, not for diabetes but for something else, who is on it himself, and he swears by it.
1: Well,
2: so I don't know. It's almost too good to be true.
1: Something
2: terrible, you know.
1: Well, according to
2: cancer or something down the line. That's the thing.
1: You know, there's always going to be a price to be paid with a prescription drug. Now, according to Novo Nordisk, which is one of the biggest drug manufacturers in the world, according to their attorney, 75% of the lawsuits involve gastroparesis or stomach paralysis. I'm reading off the internet here. 18% of the cases allege something called ileus, which is a condition where the bowel muscles don't push food out and the waste sits in your intestine. 18% allege intestinal obstructions. 8% say they have gallbladder injuries. Another 8% alleged serious gastrointestinal complications, including vomiting and acid reflux, etc. So one of the things that happens with GLP-1s is because they slow down the release of food or the movement of food through the intestine, toxicity can accumulate. And that's the biggest problem. So if you're not noticing any GI problems, any gastrointestinal problems, one of two things is true. They're not there, that's possible, or you're not noticing them, that's also possible.
2: Well,
1: by the way, blindness is also...
2: The wonderful thing is when I eat, I enjoy eating. I love to eat.
1: Do you eat less?
2: Considerably less.
1: Yeah,
2: amazingly less, because I just don't feel like it.
1: Yes.
2: But I don't feel like I'm starving either.
1: It's slowing down the release, the movement of food, so the food is sitting in your stomach longer. One of the big problems, I think maybe the biggest problem associated with these things, is sudden blindness and eye problems, vision changes. And that's the biggest issue.
2: That's happening. In fact, I'm at the age where I'm having cataract surgery the day after tomorrow.
1: Well, you don't know what the problem is. And cataracts and diabetes kind of go hand in hand there. And here's the biggest problem, though. And I know your hemoglobin A1C went down, but how do you know that you're not dealing with issues with insulin? Hemoglobin A1C involves blood sugar. But how do you know you're not dealing with insulin problems? You know, you don't know. really. And so, and they can't test for that. Using what's called deductive reasoning, where you start off with a principle and then you deduce facts from that principle. Anytime you take a drug, you're going to run into a problem. Deductive reasoning says prescription drugs, pharmaceuticals will say, manipulate biochemistry artificially. The body is a system, a biochemical system, whose chemistry depends on the environment, food, oxygen, psychological or mental issues. What you're doing is you're overriding all of that. And so via deductive reasoning, if you start playing around with your biochemistry, you got to run into some kind of problem somewhere. You see what I'm saying, MC? You can't not have a problem eventually. Or maybe you're not noticing a problem. Just using logic.
2: But Ben, tell me what to do so I can
1: blame
2: you.
1: I told you for years what to do. You know what to do.
2: Yeah.
1: You know.
2: And every time, I love you, but every time I talk to you, I get more confused.
1: You just don't eat. No, I'm just kidding. That's not right. But you control your eating behavior. See, we eat for taste. Do lions eat for taste? Do lions say, that tastes really delicious. I think I'm going to have some. No, wild animals don't eat for taste. Only domesticated animals eat for taste.
2: Yeah.
1: Do lions eat because they're depressed or they're sad or they're anxious or they have stress? No, only domesticated animals do that. Dogs, cats, and humans and such. So we're paying the price for eating for reasons that our body doesn't want. And I don't want to be Mr. Eat Your Vegetables guy. You do whatever you want, MC. And everybody listening to this program, do whatever you want. I'm only talking to people who are dealing with health challenges and not getting answers. You're getting cataract surgery, MZ. Did they tell you that cataracts and blood sugar and dysglycemia go hand in hand? And
2: no,
1: diabetes?
2: Not at
1: people
2: all.
1: Have
2: they
1: people have cataracts
2: they
1: almost.
2: Didn't say that.
1: Of course not. So,
2: yeah.
1: You know, my point is if you or anybody else.
2: There are people a lot younger than I am who have had cataract surgery and swear by it. They say you are gonna not realize how much reduction in vision you've been.
1: You know, those are anecdotal stories, and that's great. My mom was blind in one eye after she had cataract surgery, so you know that can happen too.
2: Oi!
1: I know. Exactly.
2: I better cancel.
1: I'll tell you. I'm not telling you what to eat or what to take or what to cancel. That's not my point. My point is I'm talking to people who really want to be maximally healthy. You can take all the GLP-1 you want, have all the cataract surgery you want, MZ, and eat all the food you want. I'm not telling you what to do. But for people out there who want to be maximally healthy and have a maximum and optimize their longevity and have tons of energy and be resistant to colds and flus and viruses and whatever, you know, infectious materials floating around in the air, these strategies are for you. If you're happy with your drugs and your physician and whatever your surgical procedures are, have at it. This is not a message. I'm not being mean. I'm not being rude here. This is not a message for for people like yourself. This is a message for people who want to be maximally 100% healthy. And for those people, there's no way a prescription drug is going to do it for you. Absolutely not. And I've been studying medicine for 40 years. Do you need medicine?
2: Yeah,
1: sometimes?
2: I've been meaning to tell you, we need to change that intro that you have. I'm Pharmacist Ben. I've been studying for 35 years.
1: Yeah,
2: I've been saying that for 10 years already. We need to change it.
1: I know, that's true. George sometimes reads 25 years on Coast to Coast. No, I'm old. You know, I'm older than you were when I met you. A lot older.
2: Yeah.
1: Thank you for listening, though, MZ. And thank you for giving us the airtime here.
2: Damn good.
1: Thank you.
2: All right, so.
0: Thank you, MZ.
1: All right.
0: 831-479-1080-218-5726. I have a question here about parasites, but before we do that, Ben, I've got Joe in Santa Cruz who has a question for you.
1: Yes.
0: You're in the air, Joe.
3: Yeah, I got a couple of things. First, Pharmacist Fuchs. You got a website, you got a company. It's a skincare company, right?
1: Yes, I do skincare.
3: Is that what
1: you call
3: it?
1: Yeah, it's called Truth Treatments, truthtreatments.com. Yes, sir.
3: Oh, okay. Do you sell deodorant? I haven't looked yet.
1: I don't sell deodorant. Okay. I only sell products for the skin, but yes, I do make deodorants in the pharmacy, non-toxic deodorants.
3: Okay. Can you recommend any that are on the market in regular stores?
1: Yeah, if you want to buy one, a regular one, buy Lumi. L-U-M-E, I think it is.
3: Did you spell that again?
1: Yeah, Lumi. L as in Larry, U as in Uncle, M as in Mary, E as in Edward.
3: Okay, Lumi. Okay.
4: Lumi.
3: The other thing is, I get this. I don't know if it's inflammation or arthritis or whatever. The base of my left thumb. Every once in a while, if I move it the wrong way, it doesn't feel good. Whatever. And it was recommended that I eat more protein.
4: Well,
3: so I started doing the protein.
4: Well, hang on. Somebody recommended protein for your inflammation in your thumb?
3: Well, yeah, because I thought it was arthritis, and it was recommended. Well, maybe it's just inflammation. Try eating more protein.
4: I don't know if that's okay. I'm not sure who told you that, but go ahead. What's your question?
3: Okay, what do you think then?
4: Well, any inflammation. That's a great question, actually. Inflammation is a defensive response.
3: How do I deal with it?
4: Let me explain. I want to walk you through this thing because I don't want to just tell you what to do. I want you to understand it. Inflammation is a defensive response anywhere. The inflammation you're talking about is micro inflammation, small inflammation, as opposed to macro. Black eye, for example, that's macro inflammation. The micro inflammation that you're experiencing is the end result of something getting into your body that shouldn't be in your body. Usually that means food. And it's very common. That can be also compounded by degeneration, deterioration of tissue, which is also very common. So what I'd be doing is two things. Number one, the Healthy Bone and Joint Pack, or if you just want to do one product, the Glucogel Caps, but really the Healthy Bone and Joint Pack is probably the way to go. And then number two, I would be doing you don't need a full-blown food diary for just the inflammation of the thumb, but kind of focus on foods that are causing digestive distress. Because once toxicity gets into the bloodstream, those toxins oftentimes are dumped into the cartilage and into the joints. And that can lead to inflammation and degeneration as well. So first thing, I would do the Healthy Bone and Joint Pack. And if you don't want to do the whole Healthy Bone and Joint Pack, at least the Glucogel Caps. And Dave can tell you, and I can tell you, they're like a miracle for inflammatory conditions like the one you're describing. And then number two, I'd be working on digestive health. Now, one of the bonuses of working with the Glucogel Caps and the Healthy Bone and Joint Pack is you're going to strengthen your digestive system too. And that's one of the beautiful things about nutrition versus drugs is you get these multiple benefits. And that's true about the Healthy Bone and Joint Pack. So A, Healthy Bone and Joint Pack, or just Glucogel Caps. B, work on digestive health by eliminating problem foods and then using any of the digestive support strategies that we have at Youngevity. And if you want a couple foods, if you want to just do foods or you want to add foods, bone soup or bone broth or chicken broth is awesome for inflammation in the joints, whether it's full-blown arthritis or any inflammatory condition. The connective tissue building substances in chicken soup and bone soup can go a long way towards reducing inflammation and helping you rebuild connective tissue and cartilage.
3: Okay, I take the Tangy Tangerine and Dr. Wallach. I try to follow Dr. Wallach's diet. I've cut out oils.
4: That's great.
3: No more effing cookies and freaking potato chips and all that crap that I was raised on.
4: That's great. But are you feeling better? Do you notice anything?
3: No, I don't notice anything. But whatever. The gel caps, is that the fish oil?
4: No. Fish oil might help you, though. Fish oil is another good thing you could do. 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But no, this is different. 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And you might also want to try
3: Glucogel Caps.
4: Yeah, Glucogel Caps. And Dave, do you have collagen peptides over there, Dave?
5: I don't, Ben, no.
4: Collagen peptides might help you. And you know what else, Joe? If you want just something just quick, go get organic gelatin powder from the grocery store. And that'll help too. Organic gelatin powder. Yeah, Jell-O. Like Knox Jell-O. I don't know if Knox is organic. It doesn't absolutely have to be organic, but organic is better.
3: Okay, thanks a lot.
4: Okay.
5: Thank you for the call, Joe. 831-47...
4: By the way, that's a great hack for anybody who's got inflammatory joint problem is Knox gelatin, unflavored gelatin, or organic gelatin if you can find it.
5: Oh, okay. Good. All right, Ben, I tell you what, let's take a quick break, and then when we get back, we'll talk about parasites. How does that sound?
4: Okay.
5: All right. The Mineral Way. You're listening to The Mineral Way with pharmacist Ben Fuchs and Dave Michaels. We'll be right back.

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5: 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Pharmacist Ben Fuchs is here to answer your questions. 5 p.m. Pacific time, live every Monday. If it is not that hour, Ben, then you might be listening to a replay. But as of right now, we are live on the air, and we are going to talk about parasites. I got a text here, says, can you ask Ben about parasites?
6: Well, in general or specifically? Because
5: I don't know.
6: Parasites, parasitic infections are really common, first of all.
5: Really?
6: A lot of, yeah, very common. But when people, like, around the world, that is, some, like, a quarter of the world.
5: How common are they, is what it says.
6: Is that what the question is?
5: Yes.
6: They're very common. Around the world, not as much here in the United States, but usually it involves tropical, subtropical areas where they don't have good sanitation. And usually they can be pretty severe. A lot of times, though, people, you know, they attribute health challenges to just some generic kind of fuzzy diagnosis of parasites.
5: Okay.
6: Real parasitic infections like tapeworm, roundworm, Giardia, toxoplasmosis. You know what that is? That's from cats.
5: Oh, no.
6: Yes.
5: Dang.
6: Yes, cats carry cat feces, actually.
5: Ew.
6: Cats carry toxoplasmosis. There are some sexually transmitted parasites. And around the world, they are definitely a big problem. Malaria, I think, is considered to be a parasitic infection. So they can be pretty severe. But the problem with it's kind of like a thing where people say, oh, I have parasites.

0: really cruciferous vegetables. Broccoli, cauliflower, Brussels sprouts. Those are the kind of, you know, it's interesting because these cruciferous vegetables that protect the liver, really important for liver health, and toxoplasmosis in particular, and Giardia can really burden the liver. They're the veggies nobody likes. Remember George Bush and broccoli?
1: Yeah, right.
0: Nobody likes the cruciferous vegetables, and they're really, really helpful. Also, the cruciferous vegetables, and also in addition to the cruciferous vegetables, onions and garlic and shallots, they can they have detoxification elements that can help clear out, protect the liver, and also parasites can interfere with hormonal balance, and so these cruciferous vegetables can help with hormonal balance as well. Zinc can be very helpful. And then also something called N-acetylcysteine, which we talk about. That's kind of like a master cleanser. And then also detoxification strategies, like something called glucaric acid, G-L-U-C-A-R-I-C. Glucaric acid is found in oranges and apples. That can help. And then also plain old vitamin C is really important for liver health and detoxification. And then probably if you want to go the killing route, you might want to consider colloidal silver, but that's really—it's really hard to kill parasites with, non-pharmaceutical strategies. But I would be working on improving detoxification. That would be my strategy.
1: All right, Ben. Sounds good. 479-1080. Craig in Campbell has a question for you, Ben.
0: Yes, sir.
2: Hello, Dave, and hello, Benjamin Fuchs. Hey, I had a yellow lab dog, by the way. That she lived 15, so she lived a long time, but she they loved the water, you know, these labs, and I walked her all the time by the water, the creek, and doesn't matter, you know, she would jump in that water no matter what, how cold. And she got Giardia, right? I mean, when she was
0: right.
2: young. And I took her to my holistic pet vet, who was Gray. He was one of the pioneers in he was a real holistic pet. He wasn't like, you know, people say they're holistic today. This guy was the real deal. He's gone. He was a World War II veteran, but he made his own home remedies. He had a chemistry lab back there. He was something else, this guy. But what he told me to do after that, and this worked like a charm, just put crush up a little fresh garlic in the dog's food if they have Giardia.
0: Yeah.
2: You know, when she jump in that water, she would drink it. As she was swimming, you could see her drinking the water. And sure, every time she gets Giardia, but then I caught on, I put the fresh garlic in there and it worked and it got rid of it. I'm not kidding you. I mean, Dr. Wallach, he knew animals. He must know that too. He must know a lot of good tricks like that.
0: I don't know how you would get rid of a parasitic infection that way.
2: It did with the animal, Ben. I'm really telling you the truth.
0: Yeah.
2: Yeah, I swear to God.
0: Okay. Really. All right. Well, I know garlic.
2: I don't know about humans. Okay,
0: yeah, think it would work for humans too. I know garlic's medicinal, and onions are medicinal, but it seems like pretty weak medicine. Parasites are living things that have been evolutionarily selected for to survive, not to die, and they feed on us. So just to kill a parasite is really a difficult thing to do. That's why I say the strategy I would use is to protect the liver and help the body clear things out. But you know, there are people who have parasitic infections for life. And they don't go away.
2: Yeah, this is my holistic pet vet. You know, he started this in 1960, and like I say, he was a great pioneer. He would treat animals with cancer. He was in contact with those clinics on the border, those cancer clinics, you know, and like I said, he had a lab. He made his own homeopathic remedies. I mean, my gosh, he even had rattlesnake serum if your dog got bit by her, which my dog, you'll never believe this story, but she once came up to it, this great big coiled up rattlesnake. I'm going crazy trying to yell at. He calmly walks up and actually touches the thing. You know, I couldn't believe that it didn't strike back, but the rangers told me it that big. I described how huge this thing was. I never realized I got that big. He said, oh, that time of year it was probably a pregnant rattlesnake. You know, and they explained if it was a young rattlesnake, they don't control their venom, it would have really unleashed. But man, this thing was coiled

0: And she touched it. She smelled like you're a dog smelling a flower. You're walking them. And then she just calmly walked away like nothing happened. But the one of the most incredible things about it all, I never ran across a rattlesnake, but this rattlesnake was really ticked off. I mean, it had to have been because the sound, by the way, nobody would believe this unless I had it on YouTube. It gets 10 million hits, but the sound was like being in a this is outdoors, and the sound was like being in a 3D movie theater, really loud. I don't even know how that rattlesnake could be that loud out in the open. It was just all, it was like being in a, it was like being in a 50,000 crowd stadium, and they cheered, you know, you hear that sound all around.
1: They are scary sounding. Thank you for the call, Craig.
2: Hey, Dave, I want to point something out here. We're talking here about chronic degenerative disease. We're not talking about infections. You get infected. The longevity products and nutritional strategies, they're to keep you, your body intact longer, for 120 years, ideally, so you don't degenerate. Because we degenerate way too early. Our bodies fall apart way too early. Parasitic infections, you're pretty much dealing, you're going to end up dealing with a drug, an anti-parasitic kind of drug. And there are some drugs that do that. There's no real nutritional strategy to get rid of parasites. So you're really stuck with a drug strategy if you're going to do it, if you really want to do it that way. You can use herbs, but they're not going to... Wormwood, have you ever heard of wormwood?
1: No.
2: Artemisia. That's a well-known, at least historically, they use that to kill worms. Hence the name wormwood, to kill worms or parasites. Black walnut, you probably heard of black walnut. Most people have heard of that for killing things. But really, these are different from chronic degenerative conditions that are metabolic, where your biochemistry is tweaked by something you're eating or some kind of lifestyle strategy. And that's kind of what we're talking about. It's much harder to address parasitic infections or viral infections or bacterial infections with a nutritional strategy, although supporting the immune system is always a good idea, and that's why I gave you those kind of liver strategies. But for parasites, that's a little bit different than a metabolic or degenerative condition.
1: Here's a question for you, Ben. I don't know if I can make... I don't know if it was written incorrectly or it's just a weird word, but here we go. Hi. Can you ask pharmacist Ben if he's heard of the peptide retatride? Retatride?
2: Spell it.
1: RETATRUTIDE. I'm sure it's not spelled properly. And its effectiveness for liver and kidney regeneration. Also, is it okay to take Tangy Tangerine and Rebound on the same day?
2: Heck yeah, it's definitely okay to do that. Okay. Yeah, the peptide he's talking about, I have heard of it. They use it for diabetes and obesity. What was he saying for the liver? Is what he was saying?
1: Yeah, liver and kidney regeneration.
2: It's along, it's similar to a GLP-1 agonist. It has some other benefits or some other effects. Retatrutide. And that's going to be a new one that's coming out. You're going to hear
1: Retatrutide. Yeah.
2: Retatrutide. And it's still experimental at this point. But it's going to be along the same lines as the GLP-1 drugs and GLP-1 agonists. And you know, MZ came on, and he has a very good point. If you're noticing you're losing weight, and you notice that your markers, your diabetic markers, are improving, by all means do it. But it seems to me crazy that you would take a prescription drug that the body interprets as a poison or as something that it has to get rid of and somehow think that you're going to be better off more. It just doesn't make any sense to me. But if you notice benefits, like MZ was saying, he lost a bunch of weight, he's eating less food, and his diabetic markers were improving, go for it.
1: 831-479-1080, 218-5726. We have a call from Watsonville. This is Zach. You're in the air, Zach.
2: What's up, Zach?
3: Hey, how's it going? Hey, real quick question. What about for parasites? What if you were to make a little solution of diatomaceous earth and water?
2: Diatomaceous earth is pretty incredible stuff, actually. You get really constipated and clogged up probably from the diatomaceous earth. It might pull out the parasites, I imagine. Bentonite clay, that kind of thing. I know diatomaceous earth can be used like outside the body for termites and ants and that kind of thing. It might work.
3: Oh, yeah.
2: Yeah, it might work. Diatomaceous earth is really interesting stuff. But it's a clay, and it may clog you up a little bit. I don't know. I don't have a lot of experience with diatomaceous earth used internally, although I use it sometimes as a insect repellent in my home. It's good stuff.
3: Yeah. I use it on my chickens. It's the only thing that works. And then
2: what do you use it for your chickens?
3: Well, they chickens, at least in this part of the state, in the Central Coast, they get mites. So if you don't use food grade, diatomaceous earth is what I use.
2: Okay.
3: And I have a little sprayer puffer thing. And I puff it around the chickens, you know, around their little opening, their cloaca, and, you know, their nesting pads and all that stuff. And it keeps the mites completely away, like cuts them up, because it's like microscopic.
2: You know, there's a lot of people who say that diatomaceous earth can clean you out and act as a little broom. If you take too much, it can cause some constipation. But yeah, it may sweep you out like a broom.
3: Okay. Yeah, I was just curious. I looked it up and I saw that some people do it. I was like, I'm going to ask the authority,
2: yeah,
3: Dr. Benfuse.
2: Yeah, it might work. You know, parasites, like I say, they're evolutionary selected for to survive. So it's using mild strategies like diatomaceous earth to kind of clean the body out, it's kind of weak, but it wouldn't hurt you. Just if you take too much, you might get some constipation. That's the only thing.
3: Okay. Interesting.
2: Okay.
3: Thank you.
2: Okay.
1: Thank you for the phone call, Zach. 831-479-1080-218-5726-KSEO-DAVE@gmail.com. I have never talked so much about parasites in my life.
2: It's
1: Ben.
2: A thing. It's a thing.
1: Wow, dude.
2: The real parasitic infections are very nasty. Like tapeworm. You ever seen a tapeworm? They're unbelievable. They're so disgusting.
1: Oh, they sound disgusting.
2: They are disgusting. And roundworms.
1: Ugh.
2: If you ever have an animal with that has them, they come out in the stool and they like wiggle around. I had a dog that had a really bad tapeworm infection.
1: Oh,
2: and
1: no.
2: It was so hideous. Every time he went to the bathroom, you could see in his stool there would be these little creep. It's really wiggling around worms, long white worms.
1: Jeez, Ben. How'd you get? So, did you get rid of the dog, or did you get rid
2: no,
1: of the worms?
2: The dog died. The dog ended up dying.
1: No way.
2: Yeah, the dog died.
1: How could you tell a story like that? And
2: well, I wasn't. You asked me about it. I was going to say that part, but yeah, the dog died.
1: Oh no, Ben.
2: I know.
1: Well,
2: what you could do?
1: Our texter wanted to know, is that retetrutide, is that yeah, safe?
2: Well, it's still experimental, and it hasn't been approved yet. It's just another drug. Yeah, it's probably going to be safe, but, you know, Lilly's making it, so they're spending a lot of money, and they're doing trials. It depends what you mean by safe. Is it going to kill you if you just take it? Probably not. But is it going to help you in the long run? You know, is it going to have effects on you in the long run? Nobody really knows. It's like the GLP-1 agonist, you know? MZ's saying it's great, but there's class action lawsuits that say it's not. So it's just you don't know. It's Russian roulette. You're playing with fire. You have no way of knowing. There are people who take, you know, polypharmacy, take multiple drugs, and they live to be 80, 90 years old. And, you know, who's to say that they're not better off? On the other hand, who's to say that they wouldn't have lived another 10 years or 15 years if they took care of themselves? And that's really, to me, that's what this is about. And see what you think, Dave. Tell me if you agree with this.
1: Okay. All right.
2: The question is, not do the drugs work. The question is why are we not taking care of our lives and living correctly so that we have to take the drugs? And I don't want to pick on MZ and use him as an example, but why isn't he just eating correctly? That's all. Eating less food. Why would what makes the drug necessary? I'm not picking on MZ by any means, but he called. So just why would it be that we wouldn't just eat correctly? Do we need French fries that badly?
1: No.
2: Right? That's the way I look at it. And so, yeah, maybe you can eat your French fries and have GLP-1 agonist and not even have no toxicity or side effects and not even notice it. But the reason we need the GLP-1 agonist is because we can't control our behaviors, our eating behaviors. And I'm not judging anybody because I have my own problems with food, so I'm not judging anybody. I'm just saying that is the correct question to ask. Not can I lose weight with the drugs, but why do I need the drugs to lose weight? That's the question.
1: So next time I see somebody eating fries, I should go and slap it out of their hands?
2: Do not ever do that. That never goes well. Never, ever tell anybody about what they're eating or rag on anybody about what they're eating while they're eating it.
1: Right.
2: Never. That does not go well. And I hate even talking about it. But food is so important because you have to eat, obviously.
1: Yeah, right.
2: But our food supply has been so corrupted over the last 100 years. Even over the last 200 or 300 years, it's been so corrupted. Ever since we figured out how to process foods. And so we're all ingesting foods that didn't exist a mere 100, 150 years ago, which from an evolutionary perspective was like a 1 minute to midnight or 1 minute to 12. If all of evolution is on a 24-hour clock, 1 minute to 12, we change the food supply. So, of course, there's going to be problems. So what I say is eat less, live longer, and supplement. The Cron diet, calorie restriction, optimum nutrition. Is this message for everybody? No, it's not for everybody. This is only a message for people who want to be maximally healthy. And there are a lot of people who do that. If you don't want to be maximally healthy, you want to do drugs, go ahead and do them. Or if you want to mitigate some of the toxicity associated with the medication you're taking, use your Mighty 90 Essential Nutrients to protect your liver and to protect your intestine and to protect your cardiovascular system and to detoxify and to replace the nutrients that are lost by the body cleaning itself out. So for people who are on GLP-1s, Longevity's got a great GLP-1 support pack that will help you reduce your dose of GLP-1, number one, and reduce the likelihood of any toxicity or side effects or adverse reactions associated with your drug. So take precautions.
1: 831-479-1080. Let's see what Tim has to say. He's calling from Santa Cruz. You're in the air, Tim.
2: Hi, Tim.
4: Hey, Ben. Quick question. I have two. The first is absorption. When I take the Mighty 90 or the Tangy Tangerine, whatever you call it, sometimes it's the urine is really pronounced. Is
2: yellow?
4: That because there's too much absorption?
2: What do you mean really? What does that mean really pronounced?
4: Like bright.
2: Oh, the color.
4: Yellowy green.
2: Yeah. No, that means you're just eliminating riboflavin, which is vitamin B2. So your body uses what it needs, and then you excrete the rest. It's basically an insurance policy. It's better to take more than to take less, in my opinion. It's better to saturate your body with nutrients. It's kind of like if you have a door that you're trying to get into, and you push against the door. Say the door's locked and you got to get into the door. So you push against the door to try to break the door down. You might not be able to do it. But if you have 20 people behind you pushing the door, it's going to be much easier to break the door down. So in other words, by piling up excess nutrition in your body, you sort of force nutrients into the cells. You push the nutrients into the cells, that does require a higher dose. And then what your body doesn't use, you excrete. So it's just basically like an insurance policy, the way I look at it. And the yellow is riboflavin. Riboflavin actually means yellow body. Flavin is yellow in Latin.
4: And the other question, I've heard you talk about the sludgy blood and that. I'm on a blood thinner right now.
2: Yeah.
4: Does that make up for any of the...
2: Well, the reason you're on a blood thinner is because you've got sludgy blood. I call it sludgy blood. That's my graphic term for it. But really, it's hypercoagulable blood, meaning it's blood that is prone to clot. So you're on a blood thinner because you don't want to clot it. But the reason blood clots, or not the reason, one of the reasons why blood clots is because of toxicity that's getting into the bloodstream through the digestive tract. Now, there are a lot of reasons. If your heart's not working correctly, it might clot. If you're dehydrated or you have inflammation, you're not getting enough oxygen, it may clot. So there's a lot of reasons why it clot. But one of the main reasons and first thing I think about is leaky gut. So if you have a history of digestive issues, work on the digestive health. Blood thinners are nasty drugs, and I'll tell you why. The newer ones are a little bit better. The old ones they use them literally for rat poison. Coumadin and warfarin were rat poison, and they're used as rat poison because when the body wants to clot the blood, it needs to clot the blood. Blood clotting is tightly controlled. And think about it. If you get cut, your blood has to clot. Otherwise, you're going to bleed all over the African savannah from an evolutionary standpoint. So clotting is tightly regulated, and you don't want it to clot too much because then the blood won't circulate. So the body controls the clotting process with extremely, extremely complicated biochemistry. Probably the most complicated biochemistry in the body is the blood clotting biochemistry. So in order to override that, you need to have some serious pharmacology. And that's why blood clotting medication is so problematic. On the other hand, if you're prone to clotting, you have an issue that can kill you. So you got to decide: why am I clotting? Can I do something, not you, but a person has to decide, whoever's on it, why am I clotting? And are there reasons for the clotting, are there reasons why my blood is clotting that I can control? And that's really the answer to it. How, why is my blood clotting, and what can I do about it from a natural or lifestyle standpoint? And that's the way I look at it. If you go to a doctor, immediately you're going to get put on a drug, and I'm not judging them for that. That's what they do. That's their job, is to put you on medication and to take care of the problem, and understandably so, because blood clotting is a serious problem. You can die from a blood clot. You get a stroke from a blood clot. I mean, it's a serious issue. The real question is, why is your blood clotting, or why is it clotting inappropriately?
4: Yeah, it was a diagnosis of AFib at the time.
2: Well,
4: and
2: that's a big reason. That means your heart's not working correctly. And then the question is, why isn't your heart working correctly? And again, I'm not judging you. I'm not trying to be mean here, but that's the question to ask. Why do I have AFib? So AFib is an oxygenation issue partially. It's a connective tissue issue partially. It's a blood sugar issue partially. And so these are the areas to work. Now, if you get on a drug to thin the blood, right, you're not going to clot, and that's good. But you haven't controlled the blood sugar. You haven't controlled the oxygen problem. You haven't controlled the connective tissue issue. You haven't really worked on the problem. You've just changed the sign of the problem, the symptom of the problem. And that's my beef with the medication, is we're not really changing the problem. We're changing the sign of the problem. And we're encouraged to do that by companies that are making a boatload of money. And that is not fair. What we want to do is figure out why we have the problem so we can correct it, in my opinion. Now, if you don't believe that, then don't do it. But I'm talking to people who want to really correct the problem, because that's what's going to extend your life. And that's what's going to reduce your risk of cancer. And that's what's going to reduce your risk of further degenerative conditions. Just taking the prescription drug is not going to do that.
4: Right.
2: You haven't corrected the AFib, right? Have you?
4: It seems to, between the, you know, the beta blocker and the blood thinner.
2: Okay. So what is the beta blocker doing? How's that working? It's shutting down the heart.
4: It shuts down the heart. Or slows down.
2: Listen, just logic says, is it a smart idea to shut down your heart?
1: Probably not, Ben.
2: Probably not.
1: We're almost out of time, Ben.
2: Right.
1: So thank you for the call, Tim.
2: Do it.
1: Thank you for the call, 831-479-1080. And again, you can catch us live at 5 Pacific time.
2: Yes.
1: Every Monday, Pharmacist Ben Fuchs.
2: And we have a surprise coming up for folks, don't
1: we? Oh, have we got a surprise.
2: Big surprise coming up.
1: Have we got a surprise?
2: Yes.
1: We do?
2: We have a big surprise.
1: I can't wait.
2: You're going to tell me on Wednesday.
1: I'll call you and tell you what's up with that.
2: All right,
1: you're listening to The Mineral Way.
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10: News this hour from Town Hall. I'm Keith Peters in Washington. President Trump canceled the planned signing of a bipartisan housing bill, saying the Save America Act needed to be signed first. That angered some members of his own party who met with the president after the announcement. Speaking with reporters after meeting with Senate Republicans, President Trump says he was happy with the visit.
11: I think we had a really great meeting, and we're very proud of the party. We like our leader. We like everybody really in the room. I don't like a few people, but that's okay. I think you know who they are. But I'll give you that information someday. But for the most part, we have a really well unified party.
10: Trump had signaled ahead of time that he would use the closed-door meeting to push senators to pass his proof of citizenship voting bill. Washington is becoming the centerpiece of America's 250th birthday celebration, Willie Nelson reports from the White House.
12: President Trump is kicking off the Great American State Fair on the National Mall as celebrations begin for America's 250th birthday. The event will feature all 50 states and 6 U.S. territories, along with military flyovers, live entertainment, exhibits, food, and family attractions. President Trump is set to deliver remarks as the nationwide celebration gets underway. Willie Nelson, The White House.
10: The head of the UN's nuclear agency signaled that Iranian nuclear enrichment sites would be visited by his inspectors, a key component in the interim U.S.-Iran deal to reach an end to the war. An Iranian diplomat instead insisted on Wednesday that any such visit would only come after a final deal. Leaders from the U.S. and Iran have repeatedly disagreed in public about what the interim deal actually means. On Wall Street, a mixed day as the Dow was up by 182 points. The Nasdaq dropped 110. The S&P 500 lower by 7. More on these stories at townhall.com.
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10: Libya is banning entry to people from 4 nearby African nations, hoping to stem an influx of migrants. We hear more on the story from international correspondent Charles de Ledesma reporting from London.
14: The ban announced late Tuesday says citizens of Sudan, Eritrea, Ethiopia and Somalia are prohibited from entering Libyan territory through all land, sea and airports. The government statement adds exemptions will be made for diplomats and workers in health and education sectors. Separately, tensions have risen in the last few months in both eastern and western Libya against the resettlement of refugees from other countries. Libya's coast is a key departure point for migrants from North Africa trying to reach European shores for a better life there, with thousands dying during the perilous sea journeys. I'm Charles de Ledesma.
10: News and analysis at townhall.com. From Washington, I'm Keith Peters. The Trump administration is providing generous loans to speed the development of 10 large nuclear reactors to meet the skyrocketing power demand from massive data centers.
15: Energy Secretary Chris Wright announced the $17.5 billion worth of loans on Tuesday. He cited what he called a tremendous interest among developers of data centers, known as hyperscalers, those who would buy the power, as well as utility and energy companies. The department said 70 utility and energy companies signed letters of intent that identified proposed sites. Nuclear currently provides about 20% of total electricity in the United States. Bob Agner reporting.
10: An escaped giraffe has managed to stay a few steps ahead of a private ranch owner and local officials in Texas Hill Country for nearly 2 weeks. Cedar Hollow Ranch owner Vic Jones says the three-year-old giraffe named Gracie managed to get out of her enclosure on June 12th. More on these stories at townhall.com.

0: 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You're listening to AM 1080 KSCO Santa Cruz, AM 1340 KOMY La Selva Beach, Watsonville. The time is now 4:05, and we've got traffic and weather for you. We will start off with your weather forecast for this evening. Increasing clouds are expected. Lows will be around 55 degrees. Tomorrow will be cloudy, gradually clearing. Highs will be around 74 degrees. And Friday becoming sunny. Highs will be around 75 degrees. Your Monterey Bay Boaters forecast for tonight. West winds 5 to 10 knots, easing to around 5 knots later this evening. 3-foot seas and northwest waves 2 feet at 7 seconds and south 2 feet at 17 seconds, along with patchy fog throughout the evening. Moving on to traffic, southbound Highway 1, stop and go from Morrissey Boulevard to 41st Avenue. From that point into Aptos, your top speed will be about 10 to 15 miles per hour. Heading into Moss Landing, southbound 1, slow moving as well from Salinas Road down to Jensen Road, looks like. Very slow moving traffic. Honestly, though, actually, I should say, traffic in both directions north of the harbor, slow moving in Moss Landing. Monterey into Seaside, northbound 1, 10 miles per hour, eastbound 68, similar speeds. From the golf course to San Bonancio Road and 101 southbound through Coyote Valley, speeds fluctuating 10, 20 miles per hour, things picking up at the south end of Morgan Hill. The number to call in with your traffic reports is 475-1080.
1: Hey, this is Dr. Duncan McCollum, and I have this amazing patient, Lauren, here, and she had a few things to say.
2: Hi, I'm Lauren Spencer, a local realtor, and I've been seeing Duncan for years now. I had a biking accident, and he's been adjusting me since then, and it's been amazing. But lately, I've had trouble with my feet, and I'm an avid walker, avid biker, avid golfer, and my feet were aching all the time, and I tried Duncan's TRT machine, which is an amazing stem cell machine that rejuvenates the cells. And my feet, I've had like 3 or 4 sessions with the machine, and my feet are like new. No aches, no pains. It's a miracle. So I really highly recommend Duncan and his chiropractic services, but also that TRT machine. You got to try it.
1: Wow, thanks, Lauren. That was awesome. So we still have the $49 special. Come on in and see if it works for you. Thank you.
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9: J'ai vu trois lignes croissantes, je suis enchanté. 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

0: listening to AM 1080 KSEO Santa Cruz, AM 1340 KOMY La Selva Beach, Watsonville. Mercury is going to be joining us in just a few minutes here. In the meantime, if you want to get on board, you want to jump the gun, not literally jump the gun, but you want to get a head start, go ahead and give us a call, 479-1080. 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You can email kseodave@gmail.com. Let's see. Well, since Mercury is not here yet, boy, that's a tough spot to be in, you guys. Okay, so let's see. What have I been preparing here? Usually, I have an evergreen topic up my sleeve for occasions such as this, where I might not have no guests. Might just be me and you. Oh, boy, what a day. What a day. 479-1080. Well, you know, tomorrow, hopefully, my guest will show up, and that will be Brenton Powers. He's going to be here from 4 till 6 tomorrow. And, there's, you know, he's usually the guy that we talk to about religion. Brenton is a street minister. He goes out there on the streets along with his buddy Daniel Bodwin, and they preach the gospel. He's going to be joining us tomorrow, but today it will just be me and you, and let's see who this is. KSEO, your name and where you're calling from.
1: Hey, Daniel, Santa Cruz.
0: Hey, Daniel, how are you?
1: What's up, man? Hey, so how'd you decide on that bumper music?
0: Oh, that was sent in by Mercury. He sent me the bumper music, but he's not showing up, so that's a weird it's a weird spot.
1: Have you ever seen that show? That show is hilarious. Flight of the Conchords?
0: I have not seen. No, okay, so that's why he sent me an email. He says you should watch Flight of the Conchords. I'm thinking that's a song that you sent. So it's a TV show.
1: It's a TV show. It's hilarious. It's like a musical. It's about these two guys from New Zealand, like super mild mannered, like real nice dudes, and they end up going to New York City to become, I don't know, they're like musicians, just two man band, and it's hilarious. It's got all kinds of, you know, musical comedy. They get into all kinds of funny situations, and like there's no cussing. It's very like family friendly, and there's just they have this really cool way of melding these like songs. Like you were probably watching the video, right?
0: Yes.
1: They're like you know, dancing around with these two girls, and they're pretending they know how to speak French. So they're just like, but anyway, they're kind of just trying to impress these girls. But it blends perfectly in with the. It's not a song all alone. It blends in with the story, so it'll like, you know, it's part of the narrative of the show, and it's super cool. And they're really cool dudes. They ended up like not digging the whole having a television show, even though people loved it. And they ended the show by essentially it's kind of funny. They end up being illegal immigrants. And they get deported back to New Zealand, and it's pretty funny.
0: So, how long did the show last?
1: Two seasons.
0: Okay.
1: Yeah, and it's got a couple good rap ones, a couple good rap songs, and it's a really good sort of clean humored show while still being, you know, for adults. Have you seen or heard of What We Do in the Shadows, that show?
0: No, is that a dirty cochino type show?
1: No, it's on FXX, but it's about, it's made by the same, created by the same, one of the same guys, Jermaine Clement, and so that's a show about vampires, and it's like a dark sort of comedy. So that's another recommendation. You got to watch that. That one went on for about 6 or 7 seasons.
0: And what's that one called?
1: What We Do in the Shadows.
0: What We Do in the Shadows.
1: And that's also, yeah, that's also a movie too. So they did a movie first, and then they got a show. They got like a sitcom out of it too. It's got this one character on there that he's an energy vampire. So he talks to people about the most boring, mundane things, and so how he feeds off of people is like not like sucking their blood, but sucking their life force by just droning on and on and on. And so now that I've said those words, I'm going to let you guys go. Those are two recommendations for you guys. All right,
0: Daniel, thank you for the call. 831-479-1080. So I'm going to write that down too. Flight of the Conchords and What We Do in the Shadows. Flight of the Conchords. Okay, Conchords. All right, so that should be fun. 479-1080, 218-5726, KSEODave@gmail.com. Ordinarily, I would have some headlines here, local headlines ready for you, but I was not expecting to be here like this. So, you know, the other night I was watching an episode of Star Trek, and somebody mentioned free will. And again, as I was talking about, I think on Monday, I kind of just barely touched on this subject. When I say free will, I'm not talking about the whale that was trapped at Marine World. I am talking about whether or not we are free to do what we want, or if our destinies have been predetermined. This is probably a topic that would go very well with Brenton. Actually, I was going to save it for Brenton tomorrow, but it's not completely thought out yet. But the idea I thought was interesting, because when I first heard that, you know, many of us have thought about free will, okay? That's nothing new there. Somebody on the Enterprise said, well, without free will, is life worth living and blah, blah, blah. And I thought to myself, that's kind of a dumb question, because if you did not have free will, but you thought you did, why would it matter? How would you know that you don't have free will? What is the test to see if you have free will? I was listening to somebody, these smart scientists, saying that, you know, it's possible that free will, maybe as even Neil deGrasse Tyson, doesn't exist, that every molecule in your body has a determined trajectory. The tree that you see out in your front yard, the whatever it is, these things that exist, these physical things, have always been destined to exist. From the time of the Big Bang to now, it just, you know, at the moment of creation, all these particles start flying around, all these molecules start flying around, but they don't manifest in themselves into a tree until now. So let's say the Big Bang took place 15 billion years ago or whatever. Well, it took 15 billion years for all the molecules to get traveling in the right spot, to assemble just in the right place, to make that tree that you're looking at. Same thing exists with people. You were always destined to exist. Your thoughts and your decisions are guided by these molecules that run around inside your brain and electrons and all that kind of garbage. All of these things are set in a certain trajectory, and these things are going to happen. These things will be assembled. It's just a matter of time. So does free will exist? These guys say no, free will does not exist. And, you know, as far as a tree goes, I can accept that. I can accept that at the Big Bang, all these molecules were made. They start flying around, and then at a certain time, boom, they assemble, and now you've got a tree. I can accept that. Fine. I can perfectly accept that. No problem. What I have trouble accepting is that I can't make a decision. So I'm here, I'm assembled, okay, I can accept that part. But to say that I don't have free will doesn't make sense to me. You're saying that these molecules flying around in these directions are going to guide my decision-making, but decisions are not made by traveling molecules and particles, are they? There's something else there that goes into decision making, and I'm not sure. Or is there? I don't know. The argument that they were making, though, that free will does not exist, seemed to me to be kind of poppycock. I don't know what the word is. A bunch of garbage? A bunch of hooby-jooby? I don't know. And what would it mean if free will did not exist? What if they are right? What if that criminal who gets in a high-speed chase and, you know, gets people injured while he's out running the cars. What if he's really not in control of himself? This is just how his body is programmed to run. It's not his fault. His body is going to do these things. These decisions are going to be made on his behalf because that's the way he's been assembled. I don't know. That's kind of weird. What would that mean if you're trying to prosecute somebody? If you really believe that, could you prosecute somebody? I don't know. So I thought the topic of free will might be interesting to kick around for an hour or so. We'll see what happens. I'm going to get to some phone calls, though. 479-1080-218-5721. Canister of BTT 2.5 left here at the radio station. If you stop by and purchase it, I'll give you a free catalog. This way you can shop from home. Good job to Ben Fuchs, who was on Coast to Coast last night. Did a fantastic job. We got a bunch of feedback from that. So congratulations to Ben on that. Let's get to the phone lines. This caller ends in 47. Can I get your first name and where you're calling from?
2: Oh, it's just Flinks and Aptos.
0: Flinks, what do you have to say?
2: Well, I was calling because you said Mercury didn't. Is that like a no call, no show, or do you know where he is?
0: I think I know where he is.
2: Oh, okay. So he's okay.
0: He's fine. Yes, he's fine. I just spoke with him before the show.
2: I was worried that you hadn't heard from him. You know, I was like, okay, that's unusual for him to not show up. Like,
0: yeah.
2: Okay, I was just, that's the only reason I called. I was just concerned.
0: Oh, just checking up on him.
2: About his welfare is all.
0: Good for you, Flinks. You're a good man, dude. Thank you for the call. 831-479-1080. I'm sure he is just fine. I spoke with him before we went on the air, so something must have happened between then and now, though. Let's see who this is. Caller ending in 25. Your first name and where you're calling from?
3: It's a troll.
0: Hey, Troll, what's up?
3: So, which version of free will are you talking about? The communist version? The capitalist version?
0: I didn't know there was a difference. Tell me that. Give me a short, brief description of both of those.
3: Well, if you're born into a capitalist world, there's a fence around you there. If you're born into communism, there's a fence around you there. In communism, free will is not for sale. In capitalism, I could call your show and spout off a bunch of ideas without first checking to make sure, and then some guy's listening to write a book stealing everybody else's ideas. That's capitalist free will. In communism, you stick your head up and talk, they'll cut it off. A lot of times, depending on if it upsets the ruling class.
0: Mm-hmm.
3: And then tribal free will is probably the truest free will. It's born into a group that do everything together without the notion of sin, judgment, or punishment. So tribalism is where we're going to end up again. Primitive future is where we're going. And, you know, like I said, Gentleman Broncos is a great movie. Gentleman Broncos.
0: And what is
3: all about? It's about this guy who steals all his ideas for his sci-fi books out of this kid's paper that he's writing his sci-fi book. And when he went to jail, the guy tried to sue him and all this other stuff. And it's just a great movie about plagiarism, because capitalists, man, it's just like all the music you hear has been stolen. Every idea you've heard has been stolen in this country, and most other ones too. Now everyone's, thanks to the internet, everybody's a capitalist, man. So I had some friends in a punk rock band from back in the day, and, you know, there's some company in Russia selling their music, and they never even made a record over here. This it was all stuff that was recorded from CBGBs in New York. You know, it's just one example there of music, man.
0: Wow. All right, that's one way to look at it. Thank you for the call, Troll. 831-479-1080-218-5726. KSCODave@gmail.com. If anybody out there wants to call in, what do you think about free will? Does it exist or does it not? Do we have free will or do we not? Because there are very smart people out there, much, much smarter than me, who say that free will does not exist. It is an illusion. And the logic behind it is, I don't know. It doesn't make sense to me. It's the decision-making part that doesn't make sense to me. And it's the decision-making part that, to me, kind of transcends science and you get into the whole spirituality thing. Maybe what gives us free will is the soul. And if that's true, I don't think that is an assemblance of molecules or particles in any way. I think that is something different. And I think maybe if free will exists, it only exists because of God. I mean, what the hell? What am I saying? I don't even... Does that make sense to you? 479-1080, free will, does that come from God? Is it something that can exist without God? 479-1020. 218-5726, KSEO Dave at gmail.com. Hi, Dave. Your caller mentioned Flight of the Conchords and What We Do in the Shadows. I've never seen the first show, but I've watched all of What We Do in the Shadows episodes, and it's pretty darn funny. The Energy Vampire is absolutely hilarious. I highly recommend the show if you feel like wasting some hours of your life. Oh, man, I wish I had time to waste. I really, really do, man. I am just so stressed for time. You guys wouldn't even believe it. All right, let's see who this caller is ending in 2-1. Your first name and where you're calling from?
4: Boy, yeah, free will sucks. I'll tell you that right now. This is Mercury. Oh, my God.
0: Oh, Mercury.
4: Gee, man, what a fiasco kind of day. I try to call. I realized I wasn't wearing my glasses. I kept calling the wrong number. Then when Flink finally called in and you gave the number out again, I realized I was calling the wrong number.
0: Oh, no.
4: So much for free will.
0: Well, it's good to have you on board now, Mercury. Better late than never.
4: Is it okay we can talk?
0: Yeah.
4: All right. Well, listen, you know, I love what you were talking about. And the concept is, I don't think free will is, I think it's an interesting concept, but I don't agree with it.
0: What do you mean you don't agree with it? You don't agree that it exists?
4: I think it's a great, we say a lot of things about the universe and things that don't exist, but we say them as if they're real. I kind of go with Tyson on this one. I tend to think that like the tree, like a flower, like space,
0: mm-hmm.
4: We're being told now that light doesn't actually move. Scientists are starting to recognize that light doesn't, we measure it based on a criteria of some kind of, I don't know what the technical term in astrophysics, but there is some evidence that light is. In other words, there's only two things in the universe that exist. There's dark energy and light energy. We think they're moving because we are organic. And because we're organic and we are created and then we dissipate, whereas dark energy and light are constantly here, so they don't move. So when you look at the night sky, we see these lights and we see darkness. That's all we see, correct?
0: Yes.
4: And we, people, things that are organic by nature, we are the temporal element. And so we measure everything based on our perception. But our perception is a temporal perception because it's a temporal existence, whereas light and dark are eternal. And there goes the concept of what a book I'm going to write called One and One is Three, and that we are the middle ground between light and dark. So I tend to agree with Tyson. We do, like, for example, you are doing what you're doing because you were supposed to do this. You say the words you say because you're designed to say what you say. But in other words, we are like a tree, like a flower, like a bird. When a bird soars and flies, do they make those decisions? No, they just do it. They play with space and so on. You hear what I'm saying? We are what we are, whether we like it or not.
0: I can buy the existence part. I can buy the part that I exist here because, you know, you could say I was destiny in this case being that these molecules were bound to assemble themselves. I was bound to exist. It just was. But as far as free will, are you telling me that I can't do what I want to do, that I am going to do what I was programmed to do?
4: I'm not saying you program. I'm saying you're a natural phenomenon that even questions that you saying that is built into you to say that because that's what you do.
0: Yeah.
4: We're all doing what we're supposed to be.
0: Okay, let's say I go out there and run over a bunch of stuffed animals just to be a jerk and, you know, upset a bunch of kids. Did I have free will or was I always destined to do that?
4: I've seen some people do some pretty weird stuff.
0: Right, yeah, exactly. So, I mean, were they destined to do that? Is it their fault? Is the murderer, a mass murderer, is it his fault? Or is he just carrying out the role that the universe gave him?
4: Well, that's kind of what I'm saying, is that everything is what it is, whether we like it or not. And, for example, I mean, even you look at history, like I was looking up Rome and Greece and all these major empires throughout history. The one word, the one number that comes up, 250 years, around 250 years, most civilizations countries or Rome or Greece, all these, they usually dissipated around 250 years and then became something else. Now, there are other ones that lasted thousands of years or whatever. But the point is, I'm convinced that we're no different than a tree or the ocean or a bird or anything. Yeah, I don't think we have free will. I think that's a great concept, but I think it's just we're very complex creatures.
0: So, in other words, is the criminal who commits those crimes, is he responsible for what he did?
4: Well, again, we're using words as we're condemning that, but in nature, nature doesn't judge. In my opinion, nature is nature. Creation is creation. You know.
0: So you would say he's not responsible for his actions.
4: We make him responsible, but he's doing what he was born to do.
0: To kill.
4: I tend to think that we all do what we do based on what we're born to do. Yes, I think the word fate is much more inclined to be the reality than what we do, because again, we're peculiar creatures. We have this thing called language, which helps to disseminate things that maybe aren't real, but they're real to us, because why? They're temporal, they're not eternal.
0: Okay, so let's say that you're a judge, Mercury, and you get somebody up here who has been proven to commit a mass killing. Mm-hmm. And you're the judge. What do you say? It's your fault, you're going to prison, or it's not your fault, you're out of here? Or it's not your fault, but you still have to go to prison.
4: No, my context to you is that we are what we do, but because we are peculiar, we have our own built-in insulated form of judgment within our realm of our temporal experience. So we have learned. Remember,
0: I don't know what that means, Mercury. That sounds. Well, I don't know what that means.
4: Let me give you an example.
0: Okay. Okay.
4: I've gone up to a lot of parents recently because I remember my mom she loved children. Oh, my God. My mother loved children, especially up to about the age of 4 or 5. And it finally dawned on me some years ago that children, when people say, well, the Buddha became enlightened, Christ was enlightened, all these people became enlightened. We can't become what we weren't before, okay? So all children, from my perspective, when I talk to parents about this, they go, well, I think you're right. I never thought like that. All children are basically born enlightened. And what that means is they live in the present. They don't have any language when they get here. They're just born. They're here. And so they cry, they poop, they laugh, they cry, they sleep. They do what they do. Why? Because that's what they do, right? But once they start to learn language, once they start to get inculcated into the reality of our culture and our historical past and present and future that we tend to abide by and acknowledge, but the universe is what I'm trying to say. If the universe is a living thing, we are this temporal form of nature which will dissipate someday. The day is going to come where there won't be any life on this planet. It will be like Mars or Pluto. Eventually, that's where it's going. It's not going to be like this forever, correct?
0: Correct.
4: Then what is it going to be? It's going to be an empty ball of movement that rotates around a sun, and life will have gone. And there'll be no trace of it.
0: Okay,
4: so I think we're no different than nature. To me, that's nature.
0: Okay, but I was talking about free will. I don't know where we are now, Mercury.
4: I don't think free will exists. What do you mean by free will?
0: I mean, having the ability to do what you want to do and having it actually be your choice.
4: I think we pretend that we do that, but I still think it's just what we do.
0: Okay.
4: I think it's a pretense. I'm an actor. I'm a trained actor. So I learned to, if I'm going to do Shakespeare, I study Shakespeare, I pretend, and I act and I perform. Uh-huh. I think I was born to do that. And just as we are born to be who we are. I don't know how else to put it.
0: Yeah, I don't know how else to explain it.
4: Well, maybe somebody can call in and see if they can resonate with that concept that we really don't choose. We like to pretend we do. We like to make up things. We say things. But that's what we do.
0: Okay, so
4: like a raccoon.
0: If that's true, if it's true that we don't have free will, how does that... Are you, you're not a religious person, are you, Mercury? In the form of Christianity, Jesus, and all that kind of stuff, are you?
4: I tend to accept that theology is a form of control. It's a form of politics that is uses spirituality to control people. But I tend to accept that God is the only thing that exists. To me, God is everything, or you

0: around. This looks like hell to me nowadays in this government, but that's another issue. So heaven and hell, in my opinion, are just concepts, again, to control people. And they do that. Religion basically was created to control people, okay? That's where I'm coming from. Because in the early days, there were so many ignorant people that were almost like above animals, basically, to survive. And then culture, language, all of this evolved. We're an evolving species, let's face it.
1: Is there such thing as good and evil?
0: We determine what is good and evil. The universe does not see it that way, in my opinion.
1: Okay.
0: We think there's good and evil, but the universe could care less.
1: Okay. All right, Mercury, you've got to hold it right there. We have to take a break. We'll be right back. 2 minutes. We're hanging out with Mercury today. You're invited. 479-1080.

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0: Voilà le conversation dans le parc.
1: Où est le livre?
0: À la bibliothèque.
1: Et la musique dans?
0: À la
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8: Oh, I like that song, Mercury, dude. I like that. That is smooth.
9: Thank you.
8: Stuff. That's a good choice.
9: Yeah, I thought you'd like that.
8: I do. Yeah, you got me. You got it right there, Mercury. 479-1080-218-5726, KSEODave@gmail.com. The question we're kicking around at the moment is whether or not you believe free will exists. We'll take your questions.
9: So may I give you an example?
8: Sure, yes.
9: What happened today, to me, was an example of what was supposed to happen. We wouldn't be talking about free will. We wouldn't be talking this discussion had I not had the opportunity of coming on right away. I was maybe going to take us somewhere else. So to me, that's an example of how nature, creation, if you will, God, if you will, because see, to me, everything is God. I don't think you can separate God from God. And I think one of the, you know, a lot of the Buddhists and a lot of spiritual teachers throughout the history of man, you know, Christ was much more of a Buddhist that people probably don't want to acknowledge, but

0: very present, and they created a story around him. Because the Romans, they were afraid that if people started to talk like him and become like him, so they had to make an example of him so people wouldn't become more like him. So I think that people have to understand that, you know, in the early times of civilization, we were very ignorant. People weren't educated. They were barely living off the land, and if they could farm, if they could eat food from the trees. So eventually, as they got to become organized, they realized that people thought there was something else that created them. And so I think religion was basically, it was meant for a purpose. It was a good purpose from their point of view, to help control people, but also to give them hope and to give them something to live for. And it wasn't a bad thing. I'm not saying religion is bad, but it was used as a constructive form of organizing people to live together in peace and harmony, to eliminate criminals, to eliminate the destruction that some people can occur because either they're mentally ill or spiritually ill or whatever. So I think religion served its purpose for a right reason, to help organize people so they wouldn't hurt each other.
1: Which religion?
0: Any of them. All of them.
1: Any of them?
0: Basically. All of them.
1: Even,
0: all religions,
1: even Islam and...
0: all of them, yes. Sure.
1: Are they all created equal?
0: I think everything is equal. I think, the only thing that judges is people. From what I can tell, nature doesn't judge, people judge. We're the only creature, to my knowledge, that makes a conscious effort to separate things. Like, this is good, this is bad, this is evil, this is good. A bird doesn't think like that, or a cat doesn't think like that. When you look at all the creatures on this planet, we're the only one that is this destructive. Look how we created an atomic bomb.
1: Argument, you just said nothing's good, nothing's bad, so that's not bad, right? I mean, you just said that.
0: I don't judge. I don't see anything. Everything to me is creation doing its thing.
1: So then the evil things that you say that we're doing is not our fault. It's just part of nature. There is no evil.
0: I don't think. Well, evil is an interesting word, but it's all, you spell it backwards, it's live, isn't it? So, I mean, it depends on how you look at things.
1: Well, I mean,
0: I don't think in that there's the devil. I don't think there's heaven and hell. That's all nonsense. That's all bullshit. You know, that's
1: bull stuff.
0: Yeah, exactly. That's all. That's just to scare people, to control them.
1: So let me, what I'm hearing, Mercury, is that you believe that there is a creator, God, if you will, that created things and just kind of let everything ride. There is no evil. There is no good. He created everything, and the balls are just, the chips are falling where they may, and we just live with it, and we make what we can of what we see.
0: My friends go crazy on me when I say this, but I need to correct you. This is something I came across some time ago. I don't believe anything, okay? I don't really care for the word believe. Believe means I wish it were so. I don't believe anything. I know or I don't know.
1: Okay.
0: I don't know very much. But what I do know, I'm pretty clear about it.
1: Well, you're kind of not clear about it, because I'm trying to figure out what you're saying, and I don't. Okay, so you know, it's not that you believe.
0: I know that God is the only thing that exists, and that everything that exists is an expression of God from that point of view. And I think part of the joy of dying is we find out that we go back to the Godhead, so to speak. We go back to where we came from. Our journey on this planet, from my point of view, is kind of is like God goes and gets lost for a while, and then it goes back home again. So this journey is like, this is a major e-ride from God's point of view. Okay, we're going to get into a body. We're going to have this bizarre creational experience on this stupid planet called planet Earth, or this wonderful planet called, you know, again, words are words, like Shakespeare. What are you reading? Words, words, words. So if you put meaning to words, then that is meaningful to you. But I really see us as an expression of God, and when we die, we go back to God. And we go, oh, wow, thank goodness that we're an expression of God, and that crazy place we were in was really strange, but thank God we're not there anymore.
1: All right. All right. 479-1080. Let me check the text messages here, Mercury. Mercury makes great points.
0: I'm going to disturb some people. Sorry.
1: Mercury makes great points about religion and how Christianity is not God. Very interesting. People make evil and good. Is that accurate?
0: I think that's we create that because we judge it. Remember, we're judging that. We're creating those concepts. Now, somebody like, let's say, Hitler didn't think he thought he was doing God's work. People like that, they think they can justify their actions. Why? Because they believe something. They think it's true.
1: According to your logic, he is doing the work of whoever created him. Is he not?
0: Yes, he's an expression of God. That, and again, this I'm trying to show you that this planet is like a major chess play, a mat. It's like a wrestling match of these really strange, peculiar energies that are disguised as individuals, but that's just nature doing its thing. Look at, you know how many explosions happen on a regular, look at the universe.
1: Well, that doesn't require consciousness. That doesn't require thought. I mean, an explosion is something that doesn't require free will.
0: But wait a minute, you raised the word consciousness, okay? What is consciousness to you?
1: I don't know. It's.
0: But you use the word.
1: Yes. Consciousness.
0: But you state it without not knowing it?
1: Consciousness means that you have, that you're alive, you recognize that you're alive, and that you can choose to do things. I think you're right that an animal doesn't choose to do that. Well, actually, they do. I don't know where the edge or the boundaries of consciousness are. I don't know if it's strictly a human thing. I don't think it is. I think animals have some sort of consciousness too. It's a very interesting word.
0: Can I point this out?
1: Sure.
0: Think about breathing. What do you think you're breathing?
1: Air, made up of a whole bunch of. I don't know. Carbon dioxide, probably a little nitrogen, hydrogen. A whole bunch of things go into the air, don't they?
0: Okay, so what we said a little bit earlier, I pointed out, and I just heard this wonderful woman. Oh, my God, this astrophysicist. I'm starting to study what she's doing on YouTube. She's the one that made me aware that light does not travel. She's working on this right now in CERN, Switzerland, at the laboratory there. But they are coming to the point where they recognize light just exists and darkness just exists. So in a sense, these are delicate matters here that we're talking about, that we're breathing in light. So technically, what I'm thinking that consciousness is a form of light which we breathe in. So when you're breathing, you're not just breathing oxygen and all the technical aspects that are in space and air, but we're also breathing in light, consciousness. We're breathing in and out God. In other words, think of you breathing in the awareness of God in your lungs. And we know, right, in the body there is DNA that has light. We know we have light DNA in our body. We have the elements that you find on the sun is in our physical bodies, minuscule, but is there. So when we breathe in light, I think it ignites the molecules of light in our DNA, and that's what allows us to have consciousness. The consciousness is lit by the light that we breathe into our lungs. That's my theory.
1: Does consciousness matter if you don't have free will?
0: I mean, can
1: you even have consciousness?
0: I think free will, again, it's one of those concepts that we create to make things more dimensional in our experience so that we can lose ourselves rather than being like a bird, rather than being like a dog or a cat. Consciousness gives us the right to choose between light and dark. We get to choose what we call evil or good. We get to choose what we want to experience.
1: So then you do believe in free will.
0: I don't believe. I just know that we use it and we have it.
1: But you just opened up. But at the beginning you said that we don't.
0: Don't what?
1: Have free will. You said you agree with Neil deGrasse Tyson. See, that's what I'm saying, Mercury. You're all over the place. I'm trying to nail down what you really know, since you don't believe anything.
0: Will,
1: I'm trying to nail down what you know.
0: But what we haven't defined what free will is, do we? What is free will? I'm not really sure that exists. That's what I'm saying.
1: And how can you know that it doesn't exist?
0: Well, because if I don't know something, I just don't know. I don't know it. I'm not saying I know it. I just don't know.
1: So then the answer is you don't know if we have free will.
0: No, I don't think we have free will. I just don't know. I don't even know what the concept really means. No one's defined
1: the ability
0: it
1: to do what you want to do.
0: That's
1: your
0: choice,
1: future.
0: Isn't it?
1: Yes, it's a choice. Yes.
0: Does a bird have free will when they make go and beak something and do something?
1: I think so. Yeah, I think so.
0: So then that's free will is just movement? Is free will just movement?
1: That's the ability to make your own decisions without being a puppet of some kind of omnipotent being, in this case, God. The God doesn't control you. You control you. And that's what makes...
0: God allows us to have... So you're saying free will, then, is in a sense, is escaping the connection to God and being living outside of God.
1: If you want.
0: And then when we die, we go back to God.
1: And not necessarily. Okay, you might go to hell.
0: Well,
1: you're not guaranteed to go to God.
0: I'm not. I'm not going there because I have no reservations. And plus, I don't think it exists anyway. So.
1: Right. Well, that doesn't mean that it doesn't. I mean, you could still be wrong and end up. You could be wrong and still end up in hell.
0: Can you prove it? Where is it?
1: No, I can't.
0: Give me the proof.
1: I can't.
0: Then
1: I'm not discounting it either.
0: Well,
1: exactly.
0: That's fine. You can discount or not. Yep.
1: I don't discount it or believe in it.
0: Why are you afraid?
1: Maybe. Yeah. Maybe.
0: Okay. I know you're not going to like what I'm going to say, but I really have learned. I know you're not going to like this, but I really don't live with fear. Certainly, if a car comes towards me, I'm going to be afraid to be hit, and I'll move out of the way. But I'm not afraid to die. I'm not afraid to live. I'm not afraid to do anything.
1: That's okay. It doesn't mean you're not going to end up in hell. Right? I mean, am I wrong or am I right, Mercury? I mean, do you just want to be... Are you so concerned about being correct that you're not willing to admit that you might be wrong? You might be wrong, there could be a heaven and hell.
0: I could be wrong, but you've given me no evidence to indicate what you're talking about.
1: I don't need to give you evidence. All I need is to know whether or not it's possible for you to be wrong.
0: Oh, of course.
1: Okay, well, then there you go. It's possible that you could be wrong about that, Mercury, and that you can end up in hell even though you're absolutely convinced that it doesn't exist. You go like, what the hell am I doing in here? I'm in hell. You can't exist. And there gets the devil poking you with this fork. Of course I exist. You didn't believe it, but you're a sucker. You should have known that it exists. There's a blah, blah, blah. You could be wrong and end up there.
0: You know, one thing I guarantee you this, wherever we're going to be, you and I are going to be there.
1: We're going to be hanging out together? Oh, no, Mercury.
0: Wherever it is, we'll be there.
1: Oh, no, dude. All right.
0: You're going to be there. Trust me.
1: 218-5726. Someone sent in this text says, life is about learning and evolving, and you don't learn without experiencing things. Like, you can read a book about surfing in the Godhead space, or you can incarnate on Earth and actually go surfing. We are never victims either. We choose in every moment of our lives, and that is our free will.
0: I like that. Yeah, that sounds really good. I like that.
1: Okay. Someone sent me some definitions. Free will is the capacity of agents like humans to make choices that are not fully predetermined by prior causes, external forces, or natural laws, allowing genuine alternative possibilities and moral responsibility. At its heart, finish copying. I'm going to read two more here. Oh, at its heart, free will means I could have done otherwise in a meaningful sense. When you decide what to eat for lunch or whether to help a stranger, it feels like you are the author of that choice, not merely a puppet of physics, genetics, upbringing, or unconscious processes. Philosophers distinguish this from mere randomness, which lacks control, or compulsion. And then the final part. Free will exists and requires the falsity of determinism. The future is not fixed by the past, plus laws of nature. Agents have the power to initiate new causal chains. Thinkers like Robert Kane argue this involves ultimate responsibility through self-forming actions, possibly linked to quantum indeterminacy in the brain. Challenging. I don't know what the hell I just read, Mercury.
0: You reminded me of Buddha. Buddha, this really made a difference in my life years ago when I was in college. And I heard this Rinpoche, one of these highly evolved Buddhists. He said basically what Buddha taught, and he mumbled it many times. It's almost like he didn't want to let the cat out of the bag. And he said this. What Buddha said was, what you are is what you have done, what you will be is what you do now. Because now is all that exists. Everything that we ever do in our lifetime always happens in the present moment. Not in the past, not in the future, because they don't exist. We use those terms to quantify where we are in space, because we're in the middle of nowhere. So we use words to identify locations so we can meet up. But technically, we're in eternity.
1: Okay. So here's something, Mercury. I'm glad you brought that up. What we are is what we did in the past, and what we're going to be is what we do now. Something to that effect, yes?
0: Yes.
1: How do things that happened in the past form who we are today? How do we learn those lessons? Where are those lessons stored? Are they stored in molecules in our brain? Are they stored in consciousness, which isn't made up of molecules? Where are those lessons stored? How do we store those memories, and how does it form our lives? Where do we store those memories?
0: I think that we have to remind ourselves that you, me, anybody listening, if you look at our genetic background, our genetics go back hundreds of thousands of years than when we came crawling out of the ocean, wherever we came from. Our genetics have a lot to do with who we are today. So when we talk about free will, in some ways, we have to remind ourselves, grandmothers, grandfathers, great-great-grandmothers, grandfathers, all of those individuals lived lives like we did. So all that coded information that they experienced, the good, the bad, the ugly that they went through, that's in our DNA. So if there's anything that probably motivates us to do anything, I would think our genetics has a lot more to do with what we do now, because it represents the past. Therefore, we create the future by doing it now, which is based on the past.
1: I don't think so, Mercury. I don't think so. I think that if you take the offspring of, Jack the Ripper and put him in a good family that treats him well, he's probably going to grow up differently. I think that the life lessons probably outweigh genetics by quite a bit.
0: I don't know. I have no proof of that. I don't either.
1: What I suspect that's true.
0: I go a lot on my instincts. Where I really have learned the greatest wisdom I have found for myself personally is to listen to my instincts and my heart. Mm-hmm. And that's why I think meditation for me, having taught yoga now for 25 years and practiced for 28, that I have found that it's the quietness of my mind and my heart is where I hear extraordinary concepts that I would have never thought of. If I get out of my own way, I'm surprised how much information is in space itself in the present moment. And meditation really allows us to hear things that maybe is hidden in our DNA. Maybe it's not. I don't know. But I hear interesting things evolve out of my intuition that I really have found extraordinary for me personally.
1: 479-1080. I don't have a watch on me today, Mercury. Just one of the many things that is going just sideways today. But it looks like we have about a minute left. I'm going to get this music queued up, and then we'll be back on the other side and see what the cat drags in then. We're hanging out today with Mercury. Mercury, do you have a website still?
0: Yes, mercuryminutes@gmail.com. mercuryminutes@gmail.com.
1: That's his email address. mercuryminute.com is the website. Be sure to check that out. We're hanging out with Mercury and you, 479-1080-218-5726, KSEODave@gmail.com, back in 5. Et maintenant, le voyage à la supermarché. Pamplemousse, ananas, jus d'orange, bœuf, soupe de jour, camembert, Jacques Cousteau, baguette.
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4: News this hour from Town Hall. I'm Keith Peters in Washington. New York Mayor Zoran Mamdani proves his power in the New York House races, plus more takeaways from Tuesday's primaries.
5: All eight candidates he endorsed, one with two defeating sitting congressmen. The Democratic Socialist says he's helping write a new chapter in the party's history.
6: I believe that that will be key in not just the midterms coming up in November, but also in the years to come.
5: While progressives celebrate, some of the most powerful Democrats in Washington, including House Leader Hakeem Jeffries, who campaigned against some Mamdani candidates, downplayed the impact of the 34-year-old mayor. Others fear he and his loyalists may push the party too far left ahead of November's midterm elections. Julie Walker, New York.
4: Meanwhile, the results from the